0: The Connecticut Department of Social Services has finalized $50 million in rural health transformation project grant agreements, including $46 million going to four critical rural hospital systems and $4 million awarded to a technical assistance vendor to support hospitals. The four rural hospitals will deploy year one funding to launch immediate transformation initiatives addressing long-standing operational and infrastructural challenges. This includes $20.23 million for Dade Kimball Hospital in Putnam and $12.65 million for Hartford HealthCare's Wyndham Hospital in Willimantic. Over the past several months, DSS worked closely with leadership from each hospital, conducted on-site visits, and collaborated on robust transformation proposals. The finalized agreements allow hospitals to begin work on projects that address access to care, operational efficiency, service line restructuring, and new strategies to deliver high-quality care close to home. Next news in 1 hour.
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That's Berlin. Hi, I'm Karen Van Zandt. I hope you're having a wonderful night so far. Thanks so much for making us a part of your evening. On the way, your entertainment news, Spider-Man Brand New Day breaking records again.

0: Taylor Swift. It's the Fate of Ophelia. Hi, I'm Karen. I hope you're having a great night. In your entertainment news for this hour, Spider-Man Brand New Day, well, just continues to break records. It is now the all-time highest grossing movie at the domestic box office with $936.77 million. The record was previously held by Star Wars The Force Awakens, which really wasn't too far behind. They were at $936.6 million. If you're wondering, Avatar still holds the number one spot globally. But yeah, Spider-Man Brand New Day now holds that domestic box office title.
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5: The forecast for northeastern Connecticut, partly cloudy overnight, 60. For the day on Thursday, increasing clouds, 80. Thursday night, mostly cloudy, a few showers, 65. And on Friday, mostly sunny, temperature 75. Saturday, more sun, 65 to 70. Sunday, scattered rain, showers, breezy, 65. The outlook for Monday, partly sunny, scattered rain, showers, 65 to 70. This is WINY meteorologist Bill Jackman.
6: Tuesday, Putnam Recreation Department and Commission on Aging presents lunch at 11:30 a.m. at the Putnam Municipal Complex, 200 School Street in Putnam. 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Community Kitchen will be held at the Canterbury Town Hall, 1 Municipal Drive in Canterbury at 12 noon Tuesday. Wednesday, a blood drive will be held at the Quinebaug Valley Senior Citizen Center, 69 South Main Street in Brooklyn from 12 to 5 p.m. Killingly Parks and Recreation Senior Movies will be held at the Community Center, Broad Street and Danielson at 1:30 p.m. Wednesday. This week's movie is Armageddon. Thursday, a ham and bean dinner will be held at Senexit Grange, 628 Route 1.

0: 69 in Woodstock from 4:30 to 6 p.m. Dine in or take out. And Thursday, Interfaith Peace Day celebration will be held at the Daughters of the Holy Spirit offices, 508 Pomfret Street in Putnam at 6:30 p.m. Come on down for music, readings, and prayers. That's what's happening. 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

0: There's Brittany. Hi, I'm Karen. It's September 17th. Let's check our celebrity birthdays. They include actor Kyle Chandler. You know him from Friday Night Lights. He's now on the new Lanterns TV show. He's 61 today. Movie director Bryan Singer. You know his work from The Usual Suspects, Bohemian Rhapsody, Superman Returns, and more. He's 61. It's also a birthday for Elvira, the mistress of the dark. It is almost spooky season. Elvira is 75 today.
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9: The forecast for northeastern Connecticut, partly cloudy overnight, 60. For the day on Thursday, increasing clouds, 80. Thursday night, mostly cloudy, a few showers, 65. And on Friday, mostly sunny, temperature 75. Saturday, more sun, 65 to 70. Sunday, scattered rain, showers, breezy, 65. The outlook for Monday, partly sunny, scattered rain, showers, 65 to 70. This is WINY meteorologist Bill Jackman.
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10: 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We're heading to Killingly for high school football. 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

0: 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I'm Karen, and here's some good news for you. We have a lot more fun to get to tonight. 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
1: AP News, Semp and Thomas. Health Secretary Robert F. Kennedy Jr. today addressed an anti-vaccine organization he once chaired. Ed Donahue has a report.
2: This was Kennedy's first appearance before the Children's Health Defense Conference since he became health secretary.
3: Let me be clear, you have a strong and steadfast friend at the White House.
2: Kennedy hailed the administration's steps to scale back vaccine guidance and reassure activists he's working to turn their priorities into policy.
3: We've accomplished in 19 months which things that would have seemed unthinkable 2 years ago.
2: Kennedy boasted about moves to downsize the childhood vaccination schedule and reshape a key vaccine advisory board, steps that have since been blocked by a judge.
3: We have not taken vaccines away from anyone. We have preserved access. We have started asking the questions that you and millions of American parents have been asking.
2: Critics say the moves risk stoking vaccine hesitancy and sowing confusion following the COVID-19 pandemic. Ed Donahue, Washington.
1: The head of the U.S. Postal Service says work has stopped on the computer system that was key to President Trump's effort to limit mail voting. It follows the Supreme Court's rejection of Trump's executive order. The White House is withdrawing its nomination of Lance Schroyer to head ICE. The former Oklahoma State Trooper has little experience with immigration. A federal judge has ordered the Kennedy Center to provide 30 days' notice before making any major physical changes to the building. That includes demolishing it, as President Trump has threatened. And Karen Chalmers on the growing closeness between Canada and the EU.
4: Canada's Prime Minister Mark Carney welcomes a proposal for Canada to become the European Union's first associate member, but added,
5: I'm not proposing a third bloc in order to become a great power rival only with better manners.
4: The remarks came after President Trump called the arrangement a possible hostile act. I'm Karen Chemas.
1: This is AP.
6: I am Sydney Zagalella with WINY Habai News. A Maine man lost his life following an early morning car versus tree accident in Mansfield on Tuesday, according to Connecticut State Police. On Tuesday, September 15th, at approximately 12:20 a.m., emergency crews and troopers from Troop C responded to a reported car versus tree accident on Hunting Lodge Road in Mansfield, with serious injuries reported. According to the police report, the initial investigation revealed that a Volvo being operated by 22-year-old Zachary Berry of Scarborough, Maine, was traveling westbound on Hunting Lodge Road. Police say the Volvo crossed over the eastbound lane of travel and struck a tree. Berry was extricated from the vehicle and was transported to Hartford Hospital via LifeStar for suspected serious life-threatening injuries. According to state police, on Wednesday, September 16th, at approximately 2:45 a.m., Berry was tragically pronounced deceased at Hartford Hospital. Police are saying that this collision remains under investigation. Next news in 1 hour.
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Cause I gotta have faith. Ooh, I gotta have faith. Because I gotta have faith. I gotta have faith. There's George Michael. My name's Karen. And on the way, well, instead of frat parties, what are college students doing these days? It's a different kind of party. I'll tell you about it after Olivia Dean. This is Man I Need.

0: That's Toto with Africa. Hi there, it's Karen, and I hope you're having a great night. Well, back in the day, frat parties might have been the craze on college campuses, but apparently we don't have to worry about crazy parties that much anymore. The latest craze on college campuses are now called wellness parties. Now, what are a wellness party? Well, it's a daytime party. Some people are actually calling it a darty, a mix of daytime and party. But basically, it's a daytime party where that does not involve the frat party things like drinking and loud music and things like that. A wellness party, they say, is different. It's where groups of college kids are getting together to do things like Pilates or yoga, even running or jogging, ice baths and coffee or matcha afterwards, really into wellness these days instead of the partying scene.
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7: The forecast for northeastern Connecticut, partly cloudy overnight, 60. For the day on Thursday, increasing clouds, 80. Thursday night, mostly cloudy, a few showers, 65. And on Friday, mostly sunny, temperature 75. Saturday, more sun, 65 to 70. Sunday, scattered rain showers, breezy, 65. The outlook for Monday, partly sunny, scattered rain showers, 65 to 70. This is WINY meteorologist Bill Jackman.
8: 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Community Kitchen will be held at the Canterbury Town Hall, 1 Municipal Drive in Canterbury at 12 noon Tuesday. Wednesday, a blood drive will be held at the Quinebaug Valley Senior Citizen Center, 69 South Main Street in Brooklyn from 12 to 5 p.m. Killingly Parks and Recreation Senior Movies will be held at the Community Center, Broad Street in Danielson at 1:30 p.m. Wednesday. This week's movie is Armageddon. Thursday, a ham and bean dinner will be held at Senexit Grange, 628 Route 169 in Woodstock from 4:30 to 6 p.m. Dine in or take out. And Thursday, Interfaith Peace Day celebration will be held at the Daughters of the Holy Spirit offices, 508 Pomfret Street in Putnam at 6:30 p.m. Come on down for music, readings, and prayers. That's what's happening. You're up to date from WINY, 1350 a.m. and 97.1 FM.
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0: There's Lady Gaga. Today is September 17th. It's time to go back on this day in history to learn something. It was 77 years ago on this day in 1949 that Warner Brothers released the very first Roadrunner versus Wile E. Coyote cartoon. It was called Fast and Furious. Yeah, it was 77 years ago on this day. And if you haven't had a chance, be sure to go check out the Coyote versus Acme movie. It's awesome.
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10: Windham County Weather. The forecast for northeastern Connecticut, partly cloudy overnight, 60. For the day on Thursday, increasing clouds, 80. Thursday night, mostly cloudy, a few showers, 65. And on Friday, mostly sunny, temperature 75. Saturday, more sun, 65 to 70. Sunday, scattered rain showers, breezy, 65. The outlook for Monday, partly sunny, scattered rain showers, 65 to 70. This is WINY meteorologist Bill Jackman.
11: 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For tickets and more information, go to keepyoutruckin.org.
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0: 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That's Lose Control. 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Hope you're having a wonderful evening. Thanks so much for making us a part of yours.
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1: AP News, I'm Ben Thomas. UN Commission human rights experts say they found reasonable grounds to believe the U.S. has committed war crimes in Iran. Saker Magani has details.
2: The independent panel says its findings center on two airstrikes in February that killed at least 178 civilians, including one on what it calls a clearly identifiable school, 4 months after the strike.
3: I don't think it was us. There were a lot of missiles being fired at that time.
2: But the Trump administration has not released findings of a Pentagon investigation of the school bombing. The experts will deliver their findings to the UN Human Rights Council next week. The White House is blasting that body as one that spouted unserious nonsense for decades and says the only party in this conflict that has committed war crimes is the Iranian regime. Sagar Magani, Washington.
1: Those UN-backed experts also report killings by state security forces in Iran have occurred on a, quote, staggering scale. The U.S. Postal Service has stopped work on the computer system key to President Trump's effort to limit mail voting after the Supreme Court's rejection of his executive order. And in L.A.,
4: prosecutors say an SUV driver who went the wrong way down a busy street and slammed into a city bus in the San Fernando Valley will face charges. Los Angeles County Prosecutor Nathan Hochman.
5: Second-degree murder charges and an additional count of driving under the influence and reckless driving.
4: Two riders on the bus were killed, and the tragedy was compounded by the crash of a news helicopter covering the collision that killed the pilot and the reporter on board and one person on the ground. NTSB investigator Fabian Salazar says live video taken inside the helicopter could provide clues as to what happened.
6: That video is probably the most important evidence that we have discovered so far.
4: I'm Jennifer King.
1: This is AP News.
7: I am Sydney Zagalala with WINY Headline News. Governor Lamont announced that the Connecticut Department of Social Services has finalized $50 million in rural health transformation project grant agreements, including $46 million going to four critical rural hospital systems and $4 million awarded to a technical assistance vendor to support hospitals. The four rural hospitals will deploy year one funding to launch immediate transformation initiatives addressing long-standing operational and infrastructural challenges. This includes $20.23 million for Day Kimball Hospital in Putnam and $12.65 million for Hartford HealthCare's Wyndham Hospital in Willimantic. Over the past several months, DSS worked closely with leadership from each hospital, conducted on-site visits, and collaborated on robust transformation proposals. The finalized agreements allow hospitals to begin work on projects that address access to care, operational efficiency, service line restructuring, and new strategies to deliver high-quality care close to home. Next news in 1 hour.
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There's John Mellencamp. Hi, I'm Karen. Hope you're having a great night. On the way, though, we're going to make it even better because I like finding good news for you and sharing it. Up next, the good news story for your Thursday night after the

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0: Bruno Mars and I Just Might. Hi there, I'm Karen Van Zandt. Hope you're having a wonderful evening. Let's make it even better, though. It's time for your good news story for your Thursday night. This is a story about a library. They said a man named John came into their library to return an issue of the Century Illustrated Monthly Magazine. Now, if that sounds old to you, well, for one, it's a magazine, and those are getting more rare. But also, I don't believe that one is in existence anymore, because this particular issue was from September of 1894. Yeah, 1894. John told the librarians the magazine had been in his home for years, and he just doesn't know how it wound up there. The magazine was 48,220 days overdue, which would have been a fine of $12,055. But yes, they waived it for him.
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6: Windham County Weather. Forecast for northeastern Connecticut, partly cloudy overnight, 60. For the day on Thursday, increasing clouds, 80. Thursday night, mostly cloudy, a few showers, 65. And on Friday, mostly sunny, temperature 75. Saturday, more sun, 65 to 70. Sunday, scattered rain showers, breezy, 65. The outlook for Monday, partly sunny, scattered rain showers, 65 to 70. This is WINY meteorologist Bill Jackman.
7: Tuesday, Putnam Recreation Department and Commission on Aging presents lunch at 11:30 a.m. at the Putnam Municipal Complex, 200 School Street in Putnam. 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Community Kitchen will be held at the Canterbury Town Hall, 1 Municipal Drive in Canterbury at 12 noon Tuesday. Wednesday, a blood drive will be held at the Quinebaug Valley Senior Citizen Center, 69 South Main Street in Brooklyn from 12 to 5 p.m. Killingly Parks and Recreation Senior Movies will be held at the Community Center, Broad Street in Danielson at 1:30 p.m. Wednesday. This week's movie is Armageddon. Thursday, a ham and bean dinner will be held at Senexit Grange, 628 Route 169 in Woodstock from 4:30 to 6 p.m. Dine in or take out. And Thursday, Interfaith Peace Day celebration will be held at the Daughters of the Holy Spirit offices, 508 Pomfret Street in Putnam at 6:30 p.m. Come on down for music, readings, and prayers. That's what's happening. You're up to date from WINY, 1350 a.m. and 9

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2: The 14th annual Jolly John's Keep You Truckin' fundraiser is this Saturday night from 5 to 10 p.m. at Jolly John's Mill in Moosa. 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There will be comedy magic, live music, a silent auction, live auction, door prizes, and more. 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For tickets and more information, go to Keep You Truckin'.

0: There's Bon Jovi. My name's Karen. And if you're a fan of Capri Sun, well, just know that they are doing something pretty interesting. Their usual pouches don't last very long, so they're testing a supersized version. It's called the Big Pouch, and it can hold 20 ounces, which is more than three times the size of an original. Yeah, so this is going to be much bigger. They cost $6 each, and it looks like they're going to be just a limited time thing, so you'll have to grab them when you find them.
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11: The forecast for northeastern Connecticut, partly cloudy overnight, 60. For the day on Thursday, increasing clouds, 80. Thursday night, mostly cloudy, a few showers, 65. And on Friday, mostly sunny, temperature 75. Saturday, more sun, 65 to 70. Sunday, scattered rain, showers, breezy, 65. The outlook for Monday, partly sunny, scattered rain, showers, 65 to 70. This is WINY meteorologist Bill Jackman.
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0: Benson Boone. Sorry, I'm here for someone else. I'm Karen. Hey, I'm here for you. 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
1: 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A Maine man lost his life following an early morning car versus tree accident in Mansfield on Tuesday, according to Connecticut State Police. On Tuesday, September 15th, at approximately 12:20 a.m., emergency crews and troopers from Troop C responded to a reported car versus tree accident on Hunting Lodge Road in Mansfield, with serious injuries reported. According to the police report, the initial investigation revealed that a Volvo being operated by 22-year-old Zachary Berry of Scarborough, Maine, was traveling westbound on Hunting Lodge Road. Police say the Volvo crossed over the eastbound lane of travel and struck a tree. Berry was extricated from the vehicle and was transported to Harford Hospital via LifeStar for suspected serious life-threatening injuries. According to state police, on Wednesday, September 16th, at approximately 2:45 a.m., Berry was tragically pronounced deceased at Harford Hospital. Police are saying that this collision remains under investigation. Next news in 1 hour.
2: The forecast for northeastern Connecticut, partly cloudy overnight, 60. For the day on Thursday, increasing clouds, 80. Thursday night, mostly cloudy, a few showers, 65. And on Friday, mostly sunny, temperature 75. Saturday, more sun, 65 to 70. Sunday, scattered rain, showers, breezy, 65. The outlook for Monday, partly sunny, scattered rain, showers, 65 to 70. This is WINY meteorologist Bill Jackman.
3: WINY. 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Community Kitchen will be held at the Canterbury Town Hall, 1 Municipal Drive in Canterbury at 12 noon Tuesday. Wednesday, a blood drive will be held at the Quinebaug Valley Senior Citizen Center, 69 South Main Street in Brooklyn from 12 to 5 p.m. Killingly Parks and Recreation Senior Movies will be held at the Community Center, Broad Street in Danielson at 1:30 p.m. Wednesday. This week's movie is Armageddon. Thursday, a ham and bean dinner will be held at Senexit Grange, 628 Route 169 in Woodstock from 4:30 to 6 p.m. Dine in or take out. And Thursday, Interfaith Peace Day celebration will be held at the Daughters of the Holy Spirit offices, 508 Pomfret Street in Putnam at 6:30 p.m. Come on down for music, readings, and prayers. That's what's happening. You're up to date from WINY, 1350 a.m. and 97.1 FM.
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0: That's Eddie Money. Hi, I'm Karen. If you haven't seen Spider-Man Brand New Day, you might be the only person left who hasn't. Yeah, Spider-Man Brand New Day has broken another record. It is now the all-time highest grossing movie at the domestic box office. Yeah, it's sitting at $936.77 million. The record, by the way, previously held by Star Wars, The Force Awakens, which really hadn't made a lot less. It was at $936.6 million, so not really far behind Spider-Man Brand New Day. But that's domestically. If you're wondering worldwide, Avatar still holding the number one spot in the worldwide box office.
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0: Day on Thursday, increasing clouds, 80. Thursday night, mostly cloudy, a few showers, 65. And on Friday, mostly sunny, temperature 75. Saturday, more sun, 65 to 70. Sunday, scattered rain, showers, breezy, 65. The outlook for Monday, partly sunny, scattered rain, showers, 65 to 70. This is WINY meteorologist Bill Jackman.
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2: 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Community Kitchen will be held at the Canterbury Town Hall, 1 Municipal Drive in Canterbury at 12 noon Tuesday. Wednesday, a blood drive will be held at the Quinebaug Valley Senior Citizen Center, 69 South Main Street in Brooklyn from 12 to 5 p.m. Killingly Parks and Recreation Senior Movies will be held at the Community Center, Broad Street and Danielson at 1:30 p.m. Wednesday. This week's movie is Armageddon. Thursday, a ham and bean dinner will be held at Senexit Grange, 628 Route 169 in Woodstock from 4:30 to 6 p.m. Dine in or take out. And Thursday, Interfaith Peace Day celebration will be held at the Daughters of the Holy Spirit offices, 508 Pomfret Street in Putnam at 6:30 p.m. Come on down for music, readings, and prayers. That's what's happening. You're up to date from WINY, 1350 a.m. and 97.1 FM.
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0: There's you too. Hi, I'm Karen Van Zandt. It's September 17th. It's time to check our celebrity birthdays for today. They include actor Kyle Chandler. You know him best from Friday Night Lights. He's also on the new TV show Lanterns. Kyle Chandler is 61. Movie director Bryan Singer. You know his movies Bohemian Rhapsody, The Usual Suspects, Superman Returns, and more. Bryan Singer is 61. It's also a birthday for Elvira, the mistress of the dark. It is almost spooky season after all. Elvira is turning 75, and also retired LA Lakers coach Phil Jackson is turning 81 today.
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9: The forecast for northeastern Connecticut, partly cloudy overnight, 60. For the day on Thursday, increasing clouds, 80. Thursday night, mostly cloudy, a few showers, 65. And on Friday, mostly sunny, temperature 75. Saturday, more sun, 65 to 70. Sunday, scattered rain, showers, breezy, 65. The outlook for Monday, partly sunny, scattered rain, showers, 65 to 70. This is WINY meteorologist Bill Jackman.
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1: With WINY headline news, Governor Lamont announced that the Connecticut Department of Social Services has finalized $50 million in rural health transformation project grant agreements, including $46 million going to four critical rural hospital systems and $4 million awarded to a technical assistance vendor to support hospitals. The four rural hospitals will deploy year one funding to launch immediate transformation initiatives addressing long-standing operational and infrastructural challenges. This includes $20.23 million for Day Kimball Hospital in Putnam and $12.65 million for Hartford HealthCare's Wyndham Hospital in Willimantic. Over the past several months, DSS worked closely with leadership from each hospital, conducted on-site visits, and collaborated on robust transformation proposals. The finalized agreements allow hospitals to begin work on projects that address access to care, operational efficiency, service line restructuring, and new strategies to deliver high-quality care close to home. Next news in 1 hour.
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3: Tuesday, Putnam Recreation Department and Commission on Aging presents lunch at 11:30 a.m. at the Putnam Municipal Complex, 200 School Street in Putnam. For more information or to reserve lunch, call 860-963-6800. Community Kitchen will be held at the Canterbury Town Hall, 1 Municipal Drive in Canterbury at 12 noon Tuesday. Wednesday, a blood drive will be held at the Quinebaug Valley Senior Citizen Center, 69 South Main Street in Brooklyn from 12 to 5 p.m. Killingly Parks and Recreation Senior Movies will be held at the Community Center, Broad Street in Danielson at 1:30 p.m. Wednesday. This week's movie is Armageddon. Thursday, a ham and bean dinner will be held at Senexit Grange, 628 Route 169 in Woodstock from 4:30 to 6 p.m. Dine in or take out. And Thursday, Interfaith Peace Day celebration will be held at the Daughters of the Holy Spirit offices, 508 Pomfret Street in Putnam at 6:30 p.m. Come on down for music, readings, and prayers. That's what's happening. You're up to date from WINY, 1350 a.m. and 97.1 FM.
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0: There's Cyndi Lauper. Girls just want to have fun. Yes, we do. Hi there. It's Karen Van Zandt. I hope you're having a wonderful night. Thanks so much for hanging out with me. And on the way, speaking of fun, what are college students doing these days now that things like frat parties aren't really as popular anymore? We'll talk more about that after Alex Warren.
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3: But to hear you, you stated your case, diamond.

That's Glass Animals with Heat Waves. Hi, it's Karen. And if you're wondering what college kids are doing instead of frat parties becoming less and less popular these days, and kids really aren't partying maybe the way that they used to way back in the day. Well, now what they're doing is more like daytime parties, and they're calling them wellness parties. So kind of think of spa type things. Yeah, kids are trading in the drinking and loud music for calling them wellness parties. So kind of think of spa type things. Yeah, kids are trading in the drinking and loud music for

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0: South Main Street in Brooklyn from 12 to 5 p.m. Killingly Parks and Recreation senior movies will be held at the Community Center, Broad Street, and Danielson at 1:30 p.m. Wednesday. This week's movie is Armageddon. Thursday, a ham and bean dinner will be held at Senexit Grange, 628 Route 169 in Woodstock from 4:30 to 6 p.m. Dine in or take out. And Thursday, Interfaith Peace Day celebration will be held at the Daughters of the Holy Spirit offices, 508 Pomfret Street in Putnam at 6:30 p.m. Come on down for music, readings, and prayers. That's what's happening. You're up to date from WINY, 1350 AM and 97.1 FM.
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3: 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The 14th annual Jolly John's Keep You Truckin' fundraiser is this Saturday night from 5 to 10 p.m. at Jolly John's Mill in Moosa. This is a major party with party hors d'oeuvres, sushi with Chef Osaki, Woodfellas Pizza, bar and catering service from the Black Dog Bar and Grill, and more. There will be comedy magic, live music, a silent auction, live auction, door prizes, and more. 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For tickets and more information, go to Keep You Truckin'.
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0: That's Lucas Graham. I'm Karen, and it's right around this time we like to go back on this day in history to learn something. 77 years ago on this day, it was 1949, and that's when Warner Brothers released the very first Roadrunner and Wile E. Coyote cartoon. It was called Fast and Furious. Yeah, it was 77 years ago on this day. And by the way, if you have not seen Coyote versus Acme, the movie, I highly recommend it.
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12: 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Republican incumbent Dr. Jeff Gordon and Democratic challenger Ethan Wersler will be in studio to debate the important issues facing the 35th District. 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
12: 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Republican incumbent Dr. Jeff Gordon and Democratic challenger Ethan Wersler will be in studio to debate the important issues facing the 35th District. 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
1: WINY Hebei News. A Maine man lost his life following an early morning car versus tree accident in Mansfield on Tuesday, according to Connecticut State Police. On Tuesday, September 15th, at approximately 12:20 a.m., emergency crews and troopers from Troop C responded to a reported car versus tree accident on Hunting Lodge Road in Mansfield, with serious injuries reported. According to the police report, the initial investigation revealed that a Volvo being operated by 22-year-old Zachary Berry of Scarborough, Maine, was traveling westbound on Hunting Lodge Road. Police say the Volvo crossed over the eastbound lane of travel and struck a tree. Berry was extricated from the vehicle and was transported to Harford Hospital via LifeStar for suspected serious life-threatening injuries. According to state police, on Wednesday, September 16th, at approximately 2:45 a.m., Berry was tragically pronounced deceased at Harford Hospital. Police are saying that this collision remains under investigation. Next news in 1 hour.
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3: Tuesday, Putnam Recreation Department and Commission on Aging presents lunch at 11:30 a.m. at the Putnam Municipal Complex, 200 School Street in Putnam. 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Community Kitchen will be held at the Canterbury Town Hall, 1 Municipal Drive in Canterbury at 12 noon Tuesday. Wednesday, a blood drive will be held at the Quinebaug Valley Senior Citizen Center, 69 South Main Street in Brooklyn from 12 to 5 p.m. Killingly Parks and Recreation Senior Movies will be held at the Community Center, Broad Street in Danielson at 1:30 p.m. Wednesday. This week's movie is Armageddon. Thursday, a ham and bean dinner will be held at Senexit Grange, 628 Route 169 in Woodstock from 4:30 to 6 p.m. Dine in or take out. And Thursday, Interfaith Peace Day celebration will be held at the Daughters of the Holy Spirit offices, 508 Pomfret Street in Putnam at 6:30 p.m. Come on down for music, readings, and prayers. That's what's happening. You're up to date from WINY, 1350 a.m. and 97.1 FM.
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Elton John and Dua Lipa with Cold Heart. How are you? I'm John Laurenti. Welcome, you and I, getting ready to head into the weekend. All we have to do is get through Friday. You can do that, right? Of course, as long as you don't have a bad day. Where is the

0: Taylor Swift with The Fate of Ophelia. You know, this is something I really haven't thought about because I've been married before social media really existed. So the decision to change your name after getting married no longer ends with a driver's license or a passport or subscriptions. For many newlyweds, it's deciding whether to change their social media usernames. For some, updating an Instagram handle is part of celebrating the next chapter in their life. As a matter of fact, one bride held off posting her wedding photos until she could switch her account to her married name. Now, others use the change as a way to officially introduce their new family name to friends and relatives. And with some couples choosing entirely new surnames together, social media has become the easiest way to get the word out about that. But not everyone is rushing to update their profile. People who have built careers or personal brands online actually might be a little reluctant to change a username that they've spent years establishing. But again, that's something that you just don't think about.
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0: Day celebration will be held at the Daughters of the Holy Spirit offices, 508 Pomfret Street in Putnam at 6:30 p.m. Come on down for music, readings, and prayers. 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
5: 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Republican incumbent Dr. Jeff Gordon and Democratic challenger Ethan Wersler will be in studio to debate the important issues facing the 35th District. 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

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And I'll do it in less than 7 minutes. Right now, it's Bruno Mars and Risk It All.

0: Savage Garden with Truly, Madly, Deeply. If you've been to the grocery store lately, you know that some prices are still on the rise, although some prices have come down. But if you want to combat the high price of groceries, try to eat all what you buy. You got to remember that there's a really good amount of food that ends up in the trash. That's not cool. As a matter of fact, 30 to 40% of the food that we buy gets wasted. Yep, thrown right in the trash.
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2: 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You are the hero in this book. 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This is what they will laugh about years from now. These are the roots, grounding and nourishing them.
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1: I'm Sydney Cipollello with WINY Headline News. Governor Lamont announced that the Connecticut Department of Social Services has finalized $50 million in rural health transformation project grant agreements, including $46 million going to four critical rural hospital systems and $4 million awarded to a technical assistance vendor to support hospitals. The four rural hospitals will deploy year one funding to launch immediate transformation initiatives addressing long-standing operational and infrastructural challenges. This includes $20.23 million for Day Kimball Hospital in Putnam and $12.65 million for Hartford HealthCare's Wyndham Hospital in Willimantic. Over the past several months, DSS worked closely with leadership from each hospital, conducted on-site visits, and collaborated on robust transformation proposals. The finalized agreements allow hospitals to begin work on projects that address access to care, operational efficiency, service line restructuring, and new strategies to deliver high-quality care close to home. Next news in 1 hour.
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3: Tuesday, Putnam Recreation Department and Commission on Aging presents lunch at 11:30 a.m. at the Putnam Municipal Complex, 200 School Street in Putnam. For more information or to reserve lunch, call 860-963-6800. Community Kitchen will be held at the Canterbury Town Hall, 1 Municipal Drive in Canterbury at 12 noon Tuesday. Wednesday, a blood drive will be held at the Quinebaug Valley Senior Citizen Center, 69 South Main Street in Brooklyn from 12 to 5 p.m. Killingly Parks and Recreation Senior Movies will be held at the Community Center, Broad Street in Danielson at 1:30 p.m. Wednesday. This week's movie is Armageddon. Thursday, a ham and bean dinner will be held at Senexit Grange, 628 Route 169 in Woodstock from 4:30 to 6 p.m. Dine in or take out. And Thursday, Interfaith Peace Day celebration will be held at the Daughters of the Holy Spirit offices, 508 Pomfret Street in Putnam at 6:30 p.m. Come on down for music, readings, and prayers. That's what's happening. You're up to date from WINY, 1350 a.m. and 97.1 FM.
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0: Bon Jovi, and You Give Love a Bad Name. John Bon Jovi just became a grandfather once again. Yep. His son, Jake Bon Jovi, who's married to Stranger Things 11, better known to you and I as Millie Bobby Brown, welcomed their second child just the other day. A lot of babies in the news. Gaga, Lena Dunham, and now Millie Bobby Brown.
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7: 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Community Kitchen will be held at the Canterbury Town Hall, 1 Municipal Drive in Canterbury at 12 noon Tuesday. Wednesday, a blood drive will be held at the Quinebaug Valley Senior Citizen Center, 69 South Main Street in Brooklyn from 12 to 5 p.m. Killingly Parks and Recreation Senior Movies will be held at the Community Center, Broad Street in Danielson at 1:30 p.m. Wednesday. This week's movie is Armageddon. Thursday, a ham and bean dinner will be held at Senexit Grange, 628 Route 169 in Woodstock from 4:30 to 6 p.m. Dine in or take out. And Thursday, Interfaith Peace Day celebration will be held at the Daughters of the Holy Spirit offices, 508 Pomfret Street in Putnam at 6:30 p.m. Come on down for music, readings, and prayers. That's what's happening. You're up to date from WINY, 1350 a.m. and 97.1 FM.
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0: Matchbox 20 and 3 a.m. You know, people judge you by the sound of your name. Smoother sounding names like Molly get associated with things like being more agreeable, more emotional, more conscientious, while the harsher names are seen as being more extroverted. First of all, I don't think I've ever met a Molly. That's 100% true. Names that are rich in soft, rounded sounds, for example, Bobby, Emma, or Liam, tend to be associated with warmth, approachability, and gentleness. In contrast, names featuring harder consonants and sharper sounds like Kirk, Kate, and Victor are seen as energetic, projecting qualities such as strength, competence, and decisiveness.
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7: 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Republican incumbent Dr. Jeff Gordon and Democratic challenger Ethan Wersler will be in studio to debate the important issues facing the 35th District. 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

0: Benson Boone in Beautiful Things. Do you know what a nurdle is? Well, we've all used it. Matter of fact, most of us use it every single day. A nurdle refers to that little blob of toothpaste on a toothbrush.
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1: Hello with WINY Headline News. A Maine man lost his life following an early morning car versus tree accident in Mansfield on Tuesday, according to Connecticut State Police. On Tuesday, September 15th, at approximately 12:20 a.m., emergency crews and troopers from Troop C responded to a reported car versus tree accident on Hunting Lodge Road in Mansfield with serious injuries reported. According to the police report, the initial investigation revealed that a Volvo being operated by 22-year-old Zachary Berry of Scarborough, Maine, was traveling westbound on Hunting Lodge Road. Police say the Volvo crossed over the eastbound lane of travel and struck a tree. Berry was extricated from the vehicle and was transported to Hartford Hospital via LifeStar for suspected serious life-threatening injuries. According to state police, on Wednesday, September 16th, at approximately 2:45 a.m., Berry was tragically pronounced deceased at Hartford Hospital. Police are saying that this collision remains under investigation. Next news in 1 hour.
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3: Tuesday, Putnam Recreation Department and Commission on Aging presents lunch at 11:30 a.m. at the Putnam Municipal Complex, 200 School Street in Putnam. For more information or to reserve lunch, call 860-963-6800. Community Kitchen will be held at the Canterbury Town Hall, 1 Municipal Drive in Canterbury at 12 noon Tuesday. Wednesday, a blood drive will be held at the Quinebaug Valley Senior Citizen Center, 69 South Main Street in Brooklyn from 12 to 5 p.m. Killingly Parks and Recreation Senior Movies will be held at the Community Center, Broad Street in Danielson at 1:30 p.m. Wednesday. This week's movie is Armageddon. Thursday, a ham and bean dinner will be held at Senexit Grange, 628 Route 169 in Woodstock from 4:30 to 6 p.m. Dine in or take out. And Thursday, Interfaith Peace Day celebration will be held at the Daughters of the Holy Spirit offices, 508 Pomfret Street in Putnam at 6:30 p.m. Come on down for music, readings, and prayers. That's what's happening. You're up to date from WINY, 1350 a.m. and 97.1 FM.
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Rihanna, an only girl in the world. 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I know she got married and had some kids and everything, but we're patiently waiting for new music. We're starving for new music from Rihanna. Don't you agree? Maybe she's listening and we'll release it soon.

0: Bruno Mars and I Just Might. The weekend almost upon us, and, you know, it's almost fall. It's the last full weekend of summer, so get out and enjoy it. And, you know, getting out in nature is something that you should do because it has a positive effect on your mood. But if you can't get away, there's an alternative. Like, you can watch nature videos. That helps people recover from stress. It also boosts positive emotions and reduces negative feelings such as anger. As a matter of fact, people who watch nature videos have more positive emotions and less anger. It's also been found that videos of forests are more relaxing than videos of rushing water. Well, that's because the rushing water makes you want to go to the bathroom.
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7: Tuesday, Putnam Recreation Department and Commission on Aging presents lunch at 11:30 a.m. at the Putnam Municipal Complex, 200 School Street in Putnam. 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Community Kitchen will be held at the Canterbury Town Hall, 1 Municipal Drive in Canterbury at 12 noon Tuesday. Wednesday, a blood drive will be held at the Quinebaug Valley Senior Citizen Center, 69 South Main Street in Brooklyn from 12 to 5 p.m. Killingly Parks and Recreation Senior Movies will be held at the Community Center, Broad Street and Danielson at 1:30 p.m. Wednesday. This week's movie is Armageddon. Thursday, a ham and bean dinner will be held at Senexit Grange, 628 Route 169 in Woodstock from 4:30 to 6 p.m. Dine in or take out. And Thursday, Interfaith Peace Day celebration will be held at the Daughters of the Holy Spirit offices, 508 Pomfret Street in Putnam at 6:30 p.m. Come on down for music, readings, and prayers. That's what's happening. You're up to date from WINY, 1350 a.m. and 97.1 FM.
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13: Tuesday, Putnam Recreation Department and Commission on Aging presents lunch at 11:30 a.m. at the Putnam Municipal Complex, 200 School Street in Putnam. 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Community Kitchen will be held at the Canterbury Town Hall, 1 Municipal Drive in Canterbury at 12 noon Tuesday. Wednesday, a blood drive will be held at the Quinebaug Valley Senior Citizen Center, 69 South Main Street in Brooklyn from 12 to 5 p.m. Killingly Parks and Recreation Senior Movies will be held at the Community Center, Broad Street in Danielson at 1:30 p.m. Wednesday. This week's movie is Armageddon. Thursday, a ham and bean dinner will be held at Senexit Grange, 628 Route 169 in Woodstock from 4:30 to 6 p.m. Dine in or take out. And Thursday, Interfaith Peace Day Celebration will be held at the Daughters of the Holy Spirit offices, 508 Pomfret Street in Putnam at 6:30 p.m. Come on down for music, readings, and prayers. That's what's happening. 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

0: 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I'm half Irish, half Italian. My mother is the Irish one. She made some pretty decent meals for my father that were Italian dishes, and the Irish are famous for boiling everything. 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One person joked online that, quote, if my mom had a cooking show, it would be called Let's Boil Everything.
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1: I'm Sydney Ciccolillo with WINY Headline News. Governor Lamont announced that the Connecticut Department of Social Services has finalized $50 million in rural health transformation project grant agreements, including $46 million going to four critical rural hospital systems and $4 million awarded to a technical assistance vendor to support hospitals. The four rural hospitals will deploy year one funding to launch immediate transformation initiatives addressing long-standing operational and infrastructural challenges. This includes $20.23 million for Day Kimball Hospital in Putnam and $12.65 million for Hartford Healthcare's Wyndham Hospital in Willimantic. Over the past several months, DSS worked closely with leadership from each hospital, conducted on-site visits, and collaborated on robust transformation proposals. The finalized agreements allow hospitals to begin work on projects that address access to care, operational efficiency, service line restructuring, and new strategies to deliver high-quality care close to home. Next news in 1 hour.
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3: Tuesday, Putnam Recreation Department and Commission on Aging presents lunch at 11:30 a.m. at the Putnam Municipal Complex, 200 School Street in Putnam. For more information or to reserve lunch, call 860-963-6800. Community Kitchen will be held at the Canterbury Town Hall, 1 Municipal Drive in Canterbury at 12 noon Tuesday. Wednesday, a blood drive will be held at the Quinebaug Valley Senior Citizen Center, 69 South Main Street in Brooklyn from 12 to 5 p.m. Killingly Parks and Recreation Senior Movies will be held at the Community Center, Broad Street in Danielson at 1:30 p.m. Wednesday. This week's movie is Armageddon. Thursday, a ham and bean dinner will be held at Senexit Grange, 628 Route 169 in Woodstock from 4:30 to 6 p.m. Dine in or take out. And Thursday, Interfaith Peace Day celebration will be held at the Daughters of the Holy Spirit offices, 508 Pomfret Street in Putnam at 6:30 p.m. Come on down for music, readings, and prayers. That's what's happening. You're up to date from WINY, 1350 a.m. and 97.1 FM.
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I'm sure by now you've heard that rapper Macklemore was fired from Ed Sheeran's tour for being vocal about his support of the Palestinians living in Gaza, while other artists who have come out in support of Macklemore include Pink, who is Jewish, and also Joe Bonamassa. Right now, here's Huntrix with Golden.

0: Mr. and Broken Wings. We got some football happening this weekend. Of course, college football happening tomorrow and national football happening on Sunday. And a lot of people drink beer during the football games, but people cook with it as well. Yeah. You know what you can do with it? Well, there are literally hundreds of recipes that call for beer as an ingredient. There's beer bread, beer smothered chicken, beer battered onion rings. I could go for some of those right now. Beer steamed shrimp with angel hair pasta. Ooh. This is better when the weather gets cooler. Beer baked beans.
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7: 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Community Kitchen will be held at the Canterbury Town Hall, 1 Municipal Drive in Canterbury at 12 noon Tuesday. Wednesday, a blood drive will be held at the Quinebaug Valley Senior Citizen Center, 69 South Main Street in Brooklyn from 12 to 5 p.m. Killingly Parks and Recreation Senior Movies will be held at the Community Center, Broad Street in Danielson at 1:30 p.m. Wednesday. This week's movie is Armageddon. Thursday, a ham and bean dinner will be held at Senexit Grange, 628 Route 169 in Woodstock from 4:30 to 6 p.m. Dine in or take out. And Thursday, Interfaith Peace Day Celebration will be held at the Daughters of the Holy Spirit offices, 508 Pomfret Street in Putnam at 6:30 p.m. Come on down for music, readings, and prayers. That's what's happening. You're up to date from WINY, 1350 a.m. and 97.1 FM. 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

0: Dr. Jeff Gordon and Democratic challenger Ethan Wersler will be in studio to debate the important issues facing the 35th District. 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

0: Yeah. Thank you, DJ.
1: One of my favorite things to wear in the fall, or even when it's cool in the summertime, is a quarter zip pullover. Well, they still rule. I'll tell you more after we hear from Billy Joel. Right now, it's Ed Sheeran. 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

0: Billy Joel in my life. I'm John Laurenti, and I know guys that own a lot of hoodies, and I have a few, but I probably have more quarter zip pullovers than anything else, and it's still a dominant style, especially in the corporate world. I don't work in the corporate world, but I do wear them when I go golfing or if my wife and I are going out for a nice meal, you know, kind of casual dining. Online interest in quarter zips spiked this year, passing previous record highs. I don't know why people are looking for them, but fashion insiders say the lasting power of the quarter zip has a lot to do with laziness. I agree. I'm a lazy guy. It all allows a lot of guys to look mostly professional with minimal effort, and it's much more comfortable than getting decked out in a blazer and a stiff shirt, or it's even better than a suit.
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1: AP News, I'm Marcela Sanchez. Virginia's Attorney General says the Department of Homeland Security may have violated state election law. AP correspondent Ben Thomas reports.
2: A whistleblower report accuses the Department of Homeland Security of requiring federal employees to misrepresent themselves on voter lookup tools as part of a hunt for non-citizen voters. Now, Virginia's Attorney General is demanding DHS say whether it directed its workers to access Virginia voters' information without first obtaining permission from those voters. The state explicitly limits its voter lookup tools to individuals who attest they are looking up their own records. The Trump administration's alleged non-citizen voting could be a significant source of fraud in the November midterms, though research shows it's extremely rare. I'm Ben Thomas.
1: The U.S. Postal Service has stopped developing a controversial computer system that's tied to President Trump's effort to limit mail voting. Postmaster General David Steiner confirmed the halt, emphasizing the agency's independence and operational focus. Earlier this week, the Supreme Court had rejected Trump's bid to restrict mail ballots for the midterm elections. A new interpretation of the Endangered Species Act by the Trump administration says killing endangered animals while logging a forest or building a dam would not be considered illegal unless the animals were specifically targeted. This marks a sharp turnaround from past practice at the U.S. Fish and Wildlife Service, which has historically held people liable, even for accidentally harming protected species, including grizzly bears, manatees, and spotted owls. The Buffalo Bills beat the Detroit Lions 41-31 in the Bills' first regular season game at Highmark Stadium. Asian shares mostly rose in early trading. This is AP News.
3: I am Sydney Zagalella with WINY Headline News. A Maine man lost his life following an early morning car versus tree accident in Mansfield on Tuesday, according to Connecticut State Police. On Tuesday, September 15th, at approximately 12:20 a.m., emergency crews and troopers from Troop C responded to a reported car versus tree accident on Hunting Lodge Road in Mansfield with serious injuries reported. According to the police report, the initial investigation revealed that a Volvo being operated by 22-year-old Zachary Berry of Scarborough, Maine, was traveling westbound on Hunting Lodge Road. Police say the Volvo crossed over the eastbound lane of travel and struck a tree. Berry was extricated from the vehicle and was transported to Harford Hospital via LifeStar for suspected serious life-threatening injuries. According to state police, on Wednesday, September 16th, at approximately 2:45 a.m., Berry was tragically pronounced deceased at Harford Hospital. Police are saying that this collision remains under investigation. Next news in 1 hour.
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inevitable fate. Eventually, so if our time is running out, day after day, we'll make the mundane a masterpiece. 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

0: Alex Warren with Ordinary. This is Beyond Ordinary. The personal care brand Dr. Squatch has teamed up with actress Megan Fox to release Feral Fox, a limited edition natural soap and deodorant engineered around Megan's attraction scent profile, which features notes of sea salt, wild orchid, sandalwood, and vintage leather. Now, the company says the whole idea is to drive people feral, which means wild, untamed, and unrestrained. Now, they're only making 5,000 of these things. So the only way to get them is online this week, and they're only going to give away 1,500 of them. The rest of the batch will be sold online and also sold in Target and Walmart.
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10: 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Community Kitchen will be held at the Canterbury Town Hall, 1 Municipal Drive in Canterbury at 12 noon Tuesday. Wednesday, a blood drive will be held at the Quinebaug Valley Senior Citizen Center, 69 South Main Street in Brooklyn from 12 to 5 p.m. Killingly Park and Recreation Senior Movies will be held at the Community Center, Broad Street and Danielson at 1:30 p.m. Wednesday. This week's movie is Armageddon. Thursday, a ham and bean dinner will be held at Senexit Grange, 628 Route 169 in Woodstock from 4:30 to 6 p.m. Dine in or take out. And Thursday, Interfaith Peace Day Celebration will be held at the Daughters of the Holy Spirit offices, 508 Pomfret Street in Putnam at 6:30 p.m. Come on down for music, readings, and prayers. That's what's happening. 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
11: 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Republican incumbent Dr. Jeff Gordon and Democratic challenger Ethan Wersler will be in studio to debate the important issues facing the 35th District. 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

A man in New Hampshire just returned a magazine that was 132 years overdue. I'll tell you more in less than 7 minutes. Here's Olivia Dean with So Easy to Fall in Love. I could

0: A public library in Concord, New Hampshire no longer charges late fees for borrowed items, which was great news for 84-year-old John Hansen, who recently returned a magazine that was 132 years overdue. He brought back an 1894 edition of the Century Illustrated Monthly magazine to the library. Now, the magazine, which still bears the library's book plate, was supposed to be checked out for just 1 week. If overdue fines had been enforced, John Hansen would have owed more than $1,200. I would have just kept the magazine. At least they waived the fees.
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1: AP News, I'm Marcela Sanchez. The Los Angeles County District Attorney says a 36-year-old woman will be charged with murder in a fatal crash that killed two bus passengers. AP correspondent Jennifer King has more.
2: Prosecutors say an SUV driver who went the wrong way down a busy street and slammed into a city bus in the San Fernando Valley will face charges.
3: It'll be filed against Bailey Lynn Rios.
2: Los Angeles County Prosecutor Nathan Hockman.
3: Those charges will be second-degree murder charges. And an additional count of driving under the influence and reckless driving.
2: Two riders on the bus were killed, and the tragedy was compounded by the crash of a news helicopter covering the collision that killed the pilot and the reporter on board and one person on the ground. NTSB investigator Fabian Salazar says live video taken inside the helicopter could provide clues as to what happened.
4: That video is probably the most important evidence that we have discovered so far.
1: A federal judge has ordered the Kennedy Center to provide a 30 days notice before making any major physical changes to the building, including demolishing it, as President Trump has threatened. The ruling comes after it was suddenly closed to the public Wednesday. Some senators from both the Democratic and Republican parties say they were left deeply unsettled yesterday after the Pentagon's top policy advisor, Defense Undersecretary Elbridge Colby, failed to provide an expected update on the Trump administration's national defense strategy during a classified briefing. The lawmakers also say they were unsatisfied with his answers to questions about the Iran war, as well as growing concerns that Trump could deploy troops to polling places during November's midterm elections. Colby acknowledged that discussions about deploying the National Guard were taking place. This is AP News.
5: I'm Isaac Bean with WINY News. A student at Plainfield High School is headed to the Figure World Cup in Chicago this Saturday, the only individual from the Northeast to qualify for the world-renowned competition. Allie Schmidt, a 15-year-old junior at Plainfield High School and a youth figure skater from the Quiet Corner, recently competed at the American Roller Sports Championships in Union, Missouri, where she won three gold medals. Schmidt went on to compete in Lincoln, Nebraska for the USA Roller Sports, where she qualified under second place to compete in the World Cup, one of three from her United States division. During a recent appearance on the WINY Morning Show, Schmidt discussed her history with figure skating, a journey that she says started at just 2 years old.
6: I put my first pair of skates on at like 2 years old, and I came for birthday parties and I saw that there was a beginner class. I started when I was five, and I was in this beginner class for about a year, and the coaches were like, wow, you're picking it up pretty well, like, do you want to join our competitive team? And I was like, yeah, like, sure, why not? I started in the lowest division, which is primary. I was 6 years old. I'm all the way up to world skate now, and I've been skating for 10 years.
5: For Schmidt, she says figure skating is more than a routine, it is more self-expression.
6: I love how I get to express myself. With every routine that is made, you're not just given a song and you have to skate to it. They pick a song based on how your personality is because you need to perform. It's not just skating to music. Like, if you're in a class you don't like, you're not gonna get as well of a grade as you want. But if it's something that you really like or enjoy, you can fit your personality to, you can see it on the floor, and that is so much better than anything.
5: Schmidt is set to compete in the Figure World Cups this Saturday, September 19th, where she will perform in front of six judges and a technical panel. As the town of Thompson moves towards a fourth budget referendum, First Selectman Nick Donahue holds out hope that the next vote allows the budget to pass, with amendments made to both the government and school sectors. During a recent appearance on the WINY talk show, Donahue expressed his concerns about the potential budget cuts that they may be necessary to receive a passing vote.
7: Board of Finance is going to have to make some extremely tough decisions that will be impactful, whether that's to the town or to the school. I would assume it's probably the school or the voters who spoke. There's going to be some pretty horrible decisions that have to be made.
5: Donahue empathizes with voters, citing the rising cost of living across the country as a possible motivation behind the demand for local budget cuts.
7: People are working 2-3 jobs per parent, per household. Seniors on fixed incomes may have gotten 2-3% increase in Social Security, but that isn't kept up with rising costs. You have tragedies happening. You have people not eating. Our food banks are, I would assume, at an all-time high between Teague and Thompson Community Cupboard and all these other agencies. We have a unique thing that's going on here. In Thompson, you have the rising costs of health insurance. We saw our health insurance costs for employees. We saw contractual obligations. We saw the rising cost of electricity and fuel. We saw the rising cost of just general insurance to the town.
5: According to Donahue, Thompson has approximately 4 to 6 weeks of capital to keep the town operational during the interim, after which the town will reach what Donahue describes as a critical failure point. Board of Finance and Board of Selectmen meetings held this Wednesday determined that a town meeting will be held on Wednesday, September 30th, and the fourth budget referendum will be held on Wednesday, October 14th. WINY News Time 6:06.
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5: Let's take a look at the weather report by meteorologist Bill Jackerman. Today, mostly sunny, highs of 75 to 80. Tonight, partly cloudy, lows of 45 to 50. Tomorrow, mostly sunny, highs of 65 to 70. Your Cargill Falls, it's currently 68 degrees. That's the 6 o'clock report. I'm Isaac Bean with WINY News. Now it's time to say good morning to Gary O.
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1: Ladies and gentlemen, from the celebrity room of the Grand Hotel, Dean Martin honors our man of the hour with tonight's guests, Freddie Prinze, Don Rickles, Phyllis Diller, Nipsey Russell, Danny Thomas, Milton Berle, Dionne Warwick, Wilt Chamberlain, Joey Bishop, Jan Murray, Frank Gorshin, Buster Brooks, Norm Crosby, and your roastmaster, Dean Martin. And tonight's very special man of the hour, Gary O.
2: You mean the lowlife? Man's crazy. Loco. Always hanging out around those kinky strip bars. That's, of course, if he's taking his medication. Yes, without it, he could be anywhere, wandering around, talking to the trees. Believe me, this man is a menace. He's always drinking, starting fights.
3: I wish you'd get out of my life and shut up.
4: In the morning.
5: Bean!
6: How you doing, Gary?
5: Pretty good. How you doing?
6: I'm doing okay.
5: Oh, gosh. It's Friday already?
6: Yeah,
5: did we work? This was a full week, right? Yeah, there was no holiday or anything.
6: No holiday. It was going by pretty quick, though.
5: Man, we got here fast. All right, Friday. Yeah, not complaining. Just like, wow, how'd that happen? September 18th. The month is flying by. God, things are happening fast. The final days of summer.
6: Yes.
5: It's going to be warm today, isn't it?
6: It's going to be, you know, yeah, mid to high 70s to low 80s. Yeah,
5: I'm looking at the forecast coming up, and it looks like after today we're into the like high for 60, maybe 70. I have an appointment at 12 noon today that I have to go to. It's important. But I think after that, after my 12 noon appointment, I think I'm going to head down to the beach.
6: Nice. Right?
5: It's going to be like 80 today.
6: Yeah.
5: Mostly sunny, 80. This possibly the last 80-degree day today. Not sure. I don't know. I don't want to write that. I don't want to make that prediction because you can still get one. But it's rare. I think I got to, after my meeting at Newtime, I think I got to go to the beach. I really do. And get one more swim in the ocean, at least. Pretty good stuff. Because it's time's running out here for the for summer. There's only a few days of summer left. Autumn starts early next week. So I think I got to work that into my schedule today.
6: Yeah.
5: Bean, how was your Thursday? What'd you do yesterday?
6: It was good. You know, watching football. Went to a brewery in Mass.
5: Oh, yeah? What brewery?
6: It was called, like, Skyline. It was, like, right on a farm. It was all the way in Western Mass. It was, like, you know where, I think it's, like, Westfield State, somewhere around there. It's, like, somewhere around a college campus over there. But it was really nice.
5: How's the brew?
6: It was good.
5: It's fun to try that stuff.
6: Yeah, I had some like peanut butter.
5: Seriously?
6: Peanut butter stout from Ireland. It was really good. Yeah.
5: Really?
6: Yeah, it was really good.
5: Oh, isn't it fun to try that stuff?
6: I love trying new beers.
5: It's fun to try, and you know, it's a little adventure. It doesn't always pay off. Sometimes you're like, not so much. I don't do the sip thing. So like, you want to try it first? I'm like, no. If I'm gonna have it, I'm all in.
6: Yeah.
5: Do you do the sip? Do you want to try a little sip, or do you
6: It's like they offer. Hey, I'm like, oh, here you go, and it's free. I'll be like, yeah, I'll try it. Yeah.
5: That's right. I fill up on the free samples.
6: Yeah, for sure.
5: But I usually just say, nah, I'm gonna try it. I'm gonna go for it. I want to experience this creation of yours, and then we'll figure it out. Versus a sip, and it is so fun to try that out. So new place. So. Peanut butter stout.
6: Yeah.
5: Pretty good.
6: It's not bad.
5: Yeah. Any food with that? What did you have?
6: I had some fried pickles, just like some bar food.
5: Fried pickles, right?
6: Yeah, you can't beat fried pickles. Yeah. A little bit of like a spicy mayo kind of sauce.
5: I had a Blue Box. The Blue Box Pizza was in my studio yesterday. Delightful person. Talking about their pizza truck that they started. They just started this April. It's taken off. And so whatever pizza was, something with pickles and ranch dressing. It was a pizza. It sounded delightful. I'm like, wow, I bet you that's delicious. So, yeah, pickles are cool. Fried pickles, that's pretty good stuff. So, little peanut butter stout, fried pickles. That's a good outing.
6: Yeah, it's not bad.
5: You golfing today?
6: Yeah, I'm golfing.
5: Oh, you're going to get a nice day, Bean. Beautiful day.
6: It looks great.
5: Where are you going?
6: Kettlebrook. It's right outside of Worcester. So.
5: Really?
6: Yeah, my friend said it was awesome. So.
5: Little high monkey muck course?
6: Yeah.
5: Yeah. Do you do the whole golf fashion show?
6: No.
5: No.
6: No.
5: You notice that though, when you go golfing, it's like all these guys in their little outfits. It's
6: yeah.
5: Like little golf fashion show. I'm like, oh my God, what is this, a Girl Scout troop? you just wear what you wear.
6: Yeah.
5: All right, that's good. So you're going out to your play some golf today. Is it for money or for fun?
6: You know, we'll determine that. I won last time, so he might want his get back.
5: Okay. Well, that sounds pretty good. So I had a good day yesterday. We busy day. We've had very, very busy days. Good busy. Had a meeting for the Putnam Business Association. We had, I went to Fort Hill Farms yesterday, so I had a delightful visit. Because we're doing a live broadcast. We're going to be out there Saturday morning doing the corn maze, you know. And I always like to do a site check before I go do a live broadcast. I never like to walk in cold. I want to know what's going on. So I did a site check. I'm up at Fort Hill Farms yesterday. Check out the corn maze, where we're going to set up. And Kristen Orza, she starts telling stories. She's delightful. And I said, whoa. I said, Kristen, we got to make a video, right? So I mic'd her up, and we made a video of Kristen out at the corn maze. It is so delightful. Go watch this video. I just put it up last night, or early last evening. It is so absolute. She is great, right? She's a great storyteller. And I just cut her loose, man, and we were just laughing and having a good time. It's a really, really entertaining video, and it's about the corn maze at Fort Hill Farms. And it's just the whole farm thing, you know? You got to love them. And it's a really cool thing. The corn maze is open for the season, of course. This is kind of a cool corn maze. You make an appointment. 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It's so beautiful. The grounds there are so beautiful. And I said, you know, when people are done with the corn maze, can they just, like, I don't know. I can picture people, like, setting up chairs, a little blanket, have a picnic, bring a lunch or something, kids running around. And she said, yeah, people do that all the time. Pretty cool. So Fort Hill Farms and forthillfarms.com. You can book your time in the corn maze. It's $17.76 for adults. It's the Star-Spangled Amber Waves of Grain America 250 Corn Maze. 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Get it? 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See you, get it? 77. Oh, anyway. It's great.
6: And yeah.
5: The video was hilarious. Oh, and while we're doing the video, of course, she goes, oh, my God, look, they're chopping corn. So I zoom in across the street because it's all her equipment. They're chopping corn, the silage and everything. This is great. Anyway, so that was a nice visit yesterday. And then last night I got home and we said, let's go out. And I went to Black Dog Bar and Grill, Karen and I. And I love the Black Dog.
6: It's always good.
5: So what's the jelly beans, right? So right at the, when you walk in, there's a dispenser, and you turn the knob, and it's not like one or two jelly beans. It's a handful. So I don't know if this is legal, because that's kind of like for the, on the way out, you grab a couple of jelly beans. I hit it on the way in. I don't know if that's okay, but I do. So we go walking in. I go a little turn, about three or four.
6: Yeah.
5: I got like three or four jelly beans while they're seating us. Nice. Okay. Really nice way to start the evening. They just had a couple glasses of wine and beef brisket. So I got a salad with a brisket top. The beef brisket is so good.
6: Oh, yeah. I love beef brisket. Brisket's just one of the foods that just never goes wrong.
5: And what I love there is right there at for everyone's setting, you know, there's like salt and pepper and all that stuff. And there's a squeezed bottle of sauce if you want some more sauce. I'm just squeezing it all over the place. It's so delicious. And I just like to load up on it. The sauce is so good. So had a nice evening there with Karen. We've got a couple of desserts to go. You ever do that?
6: Like, no.
5: I want dessert, but I'm going to want it later. Got a nice little peanut butter pie to go.
6: Usually when I'm full, I don't even really think about dessert. Like,
5: we took it home. So then we're home watching TV and say, hey, I'll have that peanut butter pie that we got. Anyway, Black Dog is always a great experience. It's delicious. The service, top-notch, everything, the entire experience. That place is a machine. It's so good.
6: Yeah.
5: And then on the way out, handful of jelly beans. I did the bigger turn, and I got a bigger handful, and I was popping jelly beans all the way out to the car, and as I'm pulling out, what a great experience. Love the Black Dog.
6: That's awesome.
5: So today, today we got the morning show. I got an appointment. I got to get to the beach. I think that's what I'm going to do today.
6: Yeah.
5: Live broadcast tomorrow, Fort Hill Farms. Sunday, heading out to the Now Road Race down at the former Lake Tamarind in Dayville. That's a fun. It's a race and a party. They throw a party. It's a lot of fun. They got Chubby Dog is there with the cold brews, and Salute Bar Cart is there with like cocktails and all that stuff. And they're doing massages for the runners when they come in. It's a party. It's a blast. And we'll be out there registration 8 o'clock Sunday morning. Kids fun run. A lot of fun. Kids go off at 9 o'clock. And then the main event, the lap around Alexander Lake, starts at 9:30. We'll be out there with the live broadcast Sunday. So got a busy weekend coming up. All right. Speaking of busy, newsroom, what are you working on? Bean in the newsroom, brother.
6: So Plainfield High School student Allie Schmidt is headed to the Figure World Cup tomorrow. So that's pretty
5: awesome. Tomorrow.
6: Yeah.
5: She's a good kid.
6: Yeah.
5: What a good kid from Plainfield High School. She was here recently on the morning show. And go get him, Allie. Go get him. That's cool.
6: So the Thompson budget referendum, which is the fourth one, is scheduled for October 14th.
5: October.
6: Yeah.
5: We're into October. We're heading for Halloween, and they're still working on a budget in Thompson. Come on, Thompson. Get her done. Okay, what else?
6: So the Killingley Business Association now has a regular place on the council's agenda, like the town council's agenda.
5: Really smart. Jen Reynolds made that happen, and boy, that's good stuff. Great idea. Great idea. Business, you know, sometimes the town council, sometimes towns are better than others. The town needs to know what the business community is up to in every town. And that's a really, really good thing happening in Killingley. Hats off to you. Good stuff.
6: And a Coventry man was charged following an undercover operation that led police to believe he was enticing a minor. Yeah. So that's not good.
5: Okay.
6: So that's what I got for news at the moment. Gary, who are coming in?
5: Reverend Dr. Jonathan Chapman. He's leaving.
6: Oh,
5: he's leaving Westfield Church. Yeah. Everyone's heartbroken. Everyone loves him. And he reached out and said, hey, can I come in? I said, yeah, absolutely. So come on down. So old John Chapman going to be stopping by here today at 7 o'clock. Eagle Edge, we'll see what's going on over at Ellis Tech. Northeast Connecticut Chamber of Commerce, Chamber Chat coming in at 7:30 this morning. Remember when? At 8:20, Kyle Rickey on sports. Tune in this morning when Kyle Rickey says...
4: Roxanne! You don't have to put on a ring.
6: Oh, my.
5: Okay.
6: Wow.
4: Days are over.
5: Yep.
4: You don't have to say about it to the night.
5: Right. Hey, thanks, Kyle. It's the morning show from WINY, 1350.
6: AM.
5: Hang on. I'm going to run out of time. 1350.
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1: Never gonna not dance again. If you do the math, that means she is gonna dance again. Isn't that great? It took me a long time to figure that out. 6:23. Hey, how you doing? It's Friday.
2: Soon, another Friday is upon us.
1: Yeah, baby.
3: TGIF. Thank God it's Friday.
1: Gonna be a great day. Wait a minute. I'm looking outside. Hang on a second.
4: Ooh.
1: You know, it might be a nice sunrise this morning. Yeah, we get some clouds. We get some clouds in the mix this morning. It might be a photogenic sunrise this morning. So, unfolding in the next few minutes. If it is, well, someone take some photos and send them to us, because we might have a really nice sunrise, photogenic this morning. Mostly sunny today, 75 to 80. Nice warm day today. It's going to feel good. And you can feel it this morning when you go out. It's 67 degrees. I was out walking my neighborhood this morning. Who's that weird guy walking around at 4:20 in the morning? That's me. And it was just really just very comfortable. But on the humid side, today is National Cheeseburger Day, right? Isn't that delicious? This is HIV, AIDS, and Aging Awareness Day. It's International Equal Pay Day. Coming up this morning on The Morning Show, passes to the 14th annual Jolly John's Keep You Truckin' fundraiser. This is a major party. It's the biggest night in Moosup, and it's happening tomorrow, 5 to 10 p.m. down at Jolly John's Mill. Really, a seriously big party. And we have passes for you. All that this morning, plus...
5: What famous date shall I set it to today, Mr. Peabody?
1: Your highlights in history. Here we go, September 18th, on this date in 1793. President George Washington laid the cornerstone of the U.S. Capitol. On this date in 1947, the National Security Act, which created a national military establishment and the position of Secretary of Defense, went into effect. On this date...

0: Breezy scattered showers for the high around 60. This is WINY meteorologist Bill Jackman.
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1: Good morning. It's 6:26. Time for sports. Here he is, Mr. Kyle Rickey.
3: Gary, it's about time for week two of high school football. Tomorrow, the Valley Panthers will take on CREC Academy of Aerospace and Engineering at CREC at 11 a.m. The Woodstock Academy Centaurs will play Bristol Central at 12:30 p.m. at the Bentley Athletic Complex in Woodstock, also tomorrow afternoon. And the weekend will kick off tonight as the Killingly High School Trailblazers will play Woodland at KHS. Hear live coverage of the game here on WINY beginning at 6:30 p.m. this evening from Killingly. Elsewhere, Josh Allen quickly put his stamp on the Buffalo Bills' new stadium that's been aptly dubbed the house that Allen built. Allen threw three touchdown passes and ran for two scores, and the Bills beat the Detroit Lions 41-31 last night in the first regular season game at Highmark Stadium. It was Allen's fourth career five-touchdown outing and followed a four-touchdown outing in Buffalo's 36-31 season opening win at Houston. The $2.1 billion stadium that officially opened last month is across the street from the Bills' former home. Trevor Story hit a three-run home run off All-Star closer Jacob Blatz in the eighth inning, capping a comeback from a three-run deficit as the Boston Red Sox beat Texas 4-3 and dropped the Rangers out of the AL West lead. Texas had won four straight games to gain a share of the lead, but dropped one game behind Houston, which holds the tiebreaker. Angel Reese scored 30 points on 11-of-14 shooting and had 10 rebounds to help the Atlanta Dream rout the Connecticut Sun 103-59 last night in the first WNBA game following a near three-week break for the FIBA World Cup. A key member of the winning U.S. team in Germany, Reese reached 30 points on a free throw with 5:38 remaining and grabbed her 10th rebound a few seconds later for her WNBA record 30th double-double of the season. And the second race of the NASCAR Chase for the Championship is set for tomorrow night at the Bristol Motor Speedway in Tennessee with the annual running of the Bass Pro Shops Night Race, a 500-lap grind around the half-mile oval that was won a year ago by Christopher Bell. I'm Kyle Rickey, WINY Sports.
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1: I'm Isaac Bean with WINY News, brought to you by Bandy Auto Supply, your locally owned Napa Auto Parts store in Brooklyn, Plainfield, Dudley, Southbridge, and now 340 School Street in Putnam. The Killingly Town Council has unanimously approved a request to give the Killingly Business Association a regular place on the council's agenda, with members saying the move could strengthen communication and cooperation between the town and local businesses. The request was made by Town Council member Adam Reynolds during the council's September 8th meeting. Under the approved measure, the KBA will have an opportunity to provide updates and discuss matters with the council at its meeting. When speaking to WINY, Reynolds said establishing a regular line of communication between the town and the business community could benefit local businesses, residents, and the town as a whole.
2: We feel like the KBA really needs to work with the town, and the town really needs to work with them. We're working together, and we coexist in a sense that there are events that the KBA hosts. We have the ability to work together on it. That makes the community just so much stronger. It'll strengthen the ability between the town, small businesses, and the community itself, because there's a lot of programs the KBA puts together for the town, and there's a lot of programs the town puts together. But we see in neighboring towns such a huge benefit when those come together. When the town needs some help on a project, we may have resources that the town don't have access to, and then vice versa. Maybe the KBA needs to get something accomplished, and the town has resources that they don't have access to. They can work together to make everything a lot better.
3: An army without leaders is like a foot.
1: During a recent appearance on the WINY Morning Show, KBA President Jennifer Reynolds said she had previously invited town officials and council members to attend KBA meetings. She said Town Manager Brian Palaya has regularly attended those meetings, promoting her to ask for a similar opportunity for the KBA to participate in town council meetings.
4: And I said, listen, you know, you have a seat at our table. I want a seat at yours, and I want a permanent seat at your table. Then asked to be put on the agenda.
1: The council subsequently voted unanimously to provide the KBA with a regular opportunity to address the council. Jennifer Reynolds said the KBA currently has approximately 160 members representing a broad range of businesses and organizations, including retail businesses, nonprofits, and industrial companies. She also noted that November will mark the association's 30th anniversary. During the September 8th meeting, Councilmember Kevin Curtula also yielded his isolated liaison report time to Reynolds, allowing her to address the council and introduce the association to members. Adam Reynolds said the unanimous vote demonstrated the council's interest in maintaining an ongoing relationship with the local business community. A Coventry, Connecticut man has been charged following an undercover sting operation that led officials to believe that he attempted to entice a minor, according to the Coventry Police Department. On Thursday, September 17th, the Coventry Police Department arrested the accused, identified as 34-year-old Andrew Boutout of Coventry, on the strength of an arrest warrant following a sting operation involving online conversations between a suspect and an undercover officer posing as an underage female. Context of the conversation and further investigation led police to believe Boutout was a suspect in attempting to entice a minor. Boutout was taken into custody and charged with enticing a minor, criminal attempt to commit risk of injury to a child, and harmful communication with a minor. Boutout was held on a $50,000 bond and was arraigned yesterday at the Rockville Superior Court. WINY News Time, 6:36.
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6: Napa!
1: Let's take a look at the weather report by meteorologist Bill Jackman. Today, mostly sunny, highs of 75 to 80. Tonight, partly cloudy, lows of 45 to 50. Tomorrow, mostly sunny, highs of 65 to 70. Your Cargill Falls, it's currently 68 degrees. 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
6: In the morning.
8: And we have a birthday today.
9: Happy birthday. Happy birthday.
6: Happy birthday.
8: Doug Leonard is celebrating his birthday today. Yeah, we used to call him Dougie when he was a little kid, but he's 49 today. Doug Leonard, it's your birthday.

0: John DeLeonard.
1: I have announced most of his birthdays. He's 49 years old today. God bless you. Doug Leonard, I hope you have a wonderful day today. Your family loves you, and hope it's a great day for you. From your family, from your friends, Doug Leonard, 49 years old today. And Mary Beth, so nice to hear from you today, too. God bless you guys. That's nice stuff.
0: Yeah.
1: You know, I just love the sense of community here, you know? It's like, I've been around for a while, you know what I mean? And a lot of people. God, it's good. It's good stuff. I love being here in northeastern Connecticut. Bean, how you doing, brother?
2: I'm doing pretty good.
1: Yeah.
2: It's not bad.
1: I'm watching the sunrise, and I don't know. The sun hasn't really popped through yet, but you see it? It looks like it could be photogenic this morning, right?
2: Yeah.
1: We're keeping an eye on that. If it gets really pretty, send us a photo. I love sharing. I love when we share photos. Sometimes it's the moon, or sometimes it's a rainbow, or sometimes it's a sunrise. And I say, hey, share your photos here. And bang, we'll get like hundreds of people sharing their photos. That's it. We put one up on Dog Day or something, National Dog Day, a couple weeks ago.
2: Yeah.
1: Was it like 500-600 beautiful photographs of people's dogs? It was really cool. I love that. I love when we're all together, one happy family. All right, so tomorrow heading out to Fort Hill Farms. It's the Star Spangled Amber Waves of Grain Corn Maze. And gosh, again, I got to tell you, we had so much fun there yesterday just doing a walkthrough and made a nice video. Watch it on our Facebook page. We're going to be out there tomorrow just celebrating local farms, local, and running through local corn in a corn maze and fun things to do. So looking forward to that tomorrow starting at 9 o'clock. On a Sunday, I'll be out at the now Lap the Lake down at the former Lake Tavern, Upper Maple Street in Dayville. That's a party and a road race and a walk and a kids fun run. A lot of fun. Registration at 8 a.m. Kids fun run at 9. The main event, Lap the Lake at 9:30. I'll be out there starting at 9 o'clock. 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Jolly John's Keep Your Truckin' fundraiser. 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Stay with us for that. 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Let's see. Out at Putnam Fish and Game, the Civilian Marksmanship Program. They do this a couple times a year, happening tomorrow. At 110 Stonebridge Road in Woodstock. You can still sign up for that. Go to puttonfishandgame.org. They're also having a great chicken barbecue that's open to everyone. And it's from 12 noon to 3 p.m. at Putnam Fish and Game. $15 per person. That's a good deal. And you can get your tickets there, dine in or take out at Putnam Fish and Game. Good club. Tri-State Cruisers, only 2 cruises left for the season, gang. And they're cruising at Pizza 101 out in Pomfret. Saturday, 2 p.m. till dusk. Only 2 more times before they call it a season. All right?
2: Yeah.
1: And Bean is golfing today.
2: I am golfing.
1: Private golf course.
2: It's not private. It's public, but it's more, I think, more private than the golf courses I've played.
1: Pretty good stuff.
2: Yeah.
1: I want some good stories.
2: You'll get some. Hopefully, my putting is better. Actually, you know,
1: gotta win some money.
2: I'm not justifying my putting, but I actually invested in better golf balls for today. I was playing some cheap balls. I didn't realize that sometimes the cheaper balls they don't stick to the green as much, and that makes a lot more sense why I was hitting it off the back every single time.
1: Okay, let's see if that pays
2: let's
1: off.
2: Let's see if I invested in some. I've been doing some golf research.
1: Yeah.
2: Because I gotta just improve my shark game. It's so bad. My driver is really. I should be way better than what I am.
1: After the putting performance earlier this week, we're trying to forget that and turn this franchise around.
2: Yeah, we're turning it around. We're putting some. We're making adjustments, and
1: it's gonna be good.
2: Change of leadership, right there.
1: We'll have some good stories for Monday. Bean, good job, man. It's 6:41. Your forecast and sports coming up, and your chance to win. Don't go away.
3: 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And we hope to see you there.
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16: The forecast for northeastern Connecticut, mostly sunny today, a high 75 to 80. Partly cloudy, upper 40s tonight, mostly sunny, 65 to 70 tomorrow. Sunday, occasional rain, low 60s, and Monday, partly sunny, scattered shower, 65. Tuesday, mostly cloudy, breezy, scattered showers with a high around 60. This is WINY meteorologist Bill Jackman.
1: At Broadcast House, it's 66 degrees.
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18: Gary, it's about time for week 2 of high school football. Tomorrow, the Valley Panthers will take on CREC Academy of Aerospace and Engineering at CREC at 11 a.m. The Woodstock Academy Centaurs will play Bristol Central at 12:30 p.m. at the Bentley Athletic Complex in Woodstock, also tomorrow afternoon. And the weekend will kick off tonight as the Killingly High School Trailblazers will play Woodland at KHS. Hear live coverage of the game here on WINY beginning at 6:30 p.m. this evening from Killingly. Elsewhere, Josh Allen quickly put his stamp on the Buffalo Bills' new stadium that's been aptly dubbed the house that Allen built. Allen threw 3 touchdown passes and ran for 2 scores, and the Bills beat the Detroit Lions 41-31 last night in the first regular season game at Highmark Stadium. It was Allen's 4th career 5-touchdown outing and followed a 4-touchdown outing in Buffalo's 36-31 season opening win at Houston. The $2.1 billion stadium that officially opened last month is across the street from the Bills' former home. Trevor Story hit a 3-run home run off All-Star closer Jacob Blatz in the 8th inning, capping a comeback from a 3-run deficit as the Boston Red Sox beat Texas 4-3 and dropped the Rangers out of the AL West lead. Texas had won 4 straight games to gain a share of the lead, but dropped 1 game behind Houston which holds the tiebreaker. Angel Reese scored 30 points on 11 of 14 shooting and had 10 rebounds to help the Atlanta Dream rout the Connecticut Sun 103-59 last night in the first WNBA game following a near three-week break for the FIBA World Cup. A key member of the winning U.S. team in Germany, Reese reached 30 points on a free throw with 5:38 remaining and grabbed her 10th rebound a few seconds later for her WNBA record 30th double-double of the season. And the second race of the NASCAR Chase for the Championship is set for tomorrow night at the Bristol Motor Speedway in Tennessee with the annual running of the Bass Pro Shops Night Race, a 500-lap grind around the half-mile oval that was won a year ago by Christopher Bell. I'm Kyle Rickey, WINY Sports.
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24: Yeah, the Jolly John's Keep You Truckin' fundraiser. It's Moosup's biggest night. And it's happening tomorrow night, 5 to 10 p.m., Jolly John's Mill, 380 North Main Street, Moosup, Connecticut. What kind of party? How about this? Tons of food. Yeah, specialties from the Black Dog Bar and Grill. There's going to be brisket. There's going to be burnt ends. And we're just starting. Chef Osaki with a sushi station. Pretty good stuff. Shrimp cocktail. Really, really nice. There's desserts. There's a cash bar. There's a live music. Angela Howell and The Happening. There's a silent auction. There's a live auction. There's raffles. There's fun. There's comedy magic with Charlie Hayden and much more. All proceeds benefit Jolly John's Keep You Truckin' Fund. This is a fund that helps people who are battling cancer in northeastern Connecticut. And they get that cancer diagnosis and the bills start to pile up, and this fund helps local people. Tickets are $50, available from any of the Gates Auto Group, including Putnam, Chrysler, Dodge, Jeep, Ram, Kia. And they were kind enough to send these passes over to give away today. They're $50 each.
1: We're talking $100 worth of tickets right here for a really cool party, and they're yours this morning if you can answer our incredibly random trivia question. 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Category celebrity birthdays. This celebrity is 86 years old today, and he's singing this classic, Name the Artist.

0: stop.
1: That was a great scene from Grease. All right, the artist singing that song is celebrating his birthday today. He's 86 years old. Who the heck is that? 860-928-1350. Got the lines lighting up this morning. Celebrity birthdays. Who is singing that song right there?
2: Frankie Avalon.
1: That is correct. You know, that, I have a feeling that song's going to be stuck in my head now for the rest of the day. Beauty school dropout. Yes, Frankie Avalon from the movie Grease. Yeah, that's correct. You're the winner. Who's this?
2: It's Susan Fama.
1: Susan, how are you today?
2: Oh, I'm just ducky. How about you, Gary? Oh,
1: we're doing good, and that's a good answer. Thank you for that. Well, I'll tell you what, Susan, we're doing great today, and you just won a couple of passes here to Jolly John's Keep Your Truckin' fundraiser.
3: Excellent!
1: Big party tomorrow night. Susan, thank you so much for listening. Thank you for calling, and have a sparkling day today, okay?
2: Okay, you too, Gary. Thanks.
1: You're welcome. Susan's our winner. There's more to come. Stay with us.
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5: AP News. I'm Marcela Sanchez. Warren Buffett is stepping down as chairman of Berkshire Hathaway after serving in the role for more than 50 years. The company says the 96-year-old will become chairman emeritus and will take on his new role immediately. His son Howard will become Berkshire Hathaway's new chairman. The Trump administration will let top Iranian officials attend next week's General Assembly meeting in New York. AP Washington correspondent Sagar Magani has more.
6: It's an unusual step, given the two nations are at war. But American officials say visas will be issued to Iran's president and top diplomat, among others. The U.S. is generally limited in what it can do to keep foreign leaders from the General Assembly, but it has in the past denied visas to leaders involved in active conflicts with the U.S. For a second straight year, a high-level Palestinian delegation is being denied visas. The State Department says the Palestinians have failed to live up to commitments under previous agreements with Israel. Sagar Magani, Washington.
5: The top official at the U.S. Postal Service says the agency has stopped work on developing a controversial computer system that was central to President Trump's effort to limit mail voting. The move comes after the Supreme Court rejected his executive order earlier this week. Postmaster General David Steiner also declined to take a position on Trump's policy, presenting himself as the leader of an independent agency of the executive branch. Asian shares mostly rose today, getting a lift from a rally on Wall Street, as well as declining oil prices. European benchmarks slipped in early trading. U.S. shares were set to drift higher. This is AP News.
7: I'm Isaac Bean with WINY News, brought to you by Putnam Chrysler Dodge Jeep Ram at the corner of Routes 44 and 21 in Putnam. A student at Plainfield High School is headed to the Figure World Cup in Chicago this Saturday, the only individual from the Northeast to qualify for the world-renowned competition. Ali Schmidt, a 15-year-old junior at Plainfield High School and a youth figure skater from the Quiet Corner, recently competed at the American Roller Sports Championships in Union, Missouri, where she won three gold medals. Schmidt went on to compete in Lincoln, Nebraska for the USA Roller Sports, where she qualified under second place to compete in the World Cup, one of three from her United States division. During a recent appearance on the WINY Morning Show, Schmidt discussed her history with figure skating, a journey that she says started at just 2 years old.
8: I put my first pair of skates on at like 2 years old, and I came for birthday parties and I saw that there was a beginner class. I started when I was five, and I was in this beginner class for about a year, and the coaches were like, wow, you're picking it up pretty well, like, do you want to join our competitive team? And I was like, yeah, like, sure, why not? I started in the lowest division, which is primary. I was 6 years old. I'm all the way up to world skate now, and I've been skating for 10 years.
7: For Schmidt, figure skating is more than a routine, it is self-expression.
8: I love how I get to express myself with every routine that is made. You're not just given a song and you have to skate to it. They pick a song based on how your personality is because you need to perform. It's not just skating to music. Like, if you're in a class you don't like, you're not gonna get as well of a grade as you want. But if it's something that you really like or enjoy, you can fit your personality to, you can see it on the floor, and that is so much better than anything.
7: In her free time, Schmidt teaches a beginner class on Thursday nights where she instructs aspiring skaters.
8: I teach from ages like 4 to adults. Now, everyone has a different headspace and everyone isn't confident in their own skin. I don't sugarcoat it. I am straight up, and that's what makes people actually want to come back.
7: Schmidt is set to compete in the Figure World Cup this Saturday, September 19th, where she will perform in front of 6 judges and a technical panel. The town of Thompson moves towards a 4th budget referendum. First Selectman Nick Donahue holds out hope that the next vote allows the budget to pass, with amendments made to both the government and school sectors. As previously reported, the 2026-27 budget referendum half passed in August for the second time this year, with the government budget proposal in the amount of $9.71 million passing by a vote of 714 yes votes to 594 no votes. However, the Board of Education budget proposal in the amount of $23.43 million failed by a vote of 734 no votes to 574 yes votes. During a recent appearance on the WYNY talk show, Donahue expressed his concerns about the potential budget cuts that may be necessary to receive a passing vote.
0: Board of Finance is going to have to make some extremely tough decisions that will be impactful, whether that's to the town or to the school. I would assume it's probably the school or the voters who spoke. There's going to be some pretty horrible decisions that have to be made.
7: According to Donahue, Thompson has approximately 4 to 6 weeks of capital to keep the town operational during the interim, after which the town will reach what Donahue describes a critical failure point. Board of Finance and Board of Selectmen meetings held this Wednesday determined that a town meeting will be held on Wednesday, September 30th, and the 4th budget referendum will be held on Wednesday, October 14th. WYNY News Time, 7:06. Gates
4: gets it. 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Here's Mark Dexter with the details.
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7: Let's take a look at the weather report by meteorologist Bill Jackman. Today, mostly sunny, highs of 75 to 80. Tonight, partly cloudy, lows of 45 to 50. Tomorrow, mostly sunny, highs of 65 to 70. Here at Cargill Falls, it's currently 68 degrees. That's the 7 o'clock report brought to you by Putnam Chrysler Dodge Jeep Ram at the corner of Routes 44 and 21 in Putnam. I'm Isaac Bean with WINY News. Now back to Gary O.
1: Thank you, Isaac. 7:07. It's a beautiful day in the neighborhood. This is Community Radio, where you're the star. Got some big stars here today. People we love from Westfield Church here in Danielson. Look who's here. Reverend Dr. Jonathan Chapman. John, good morning.
10: Hi, Gary.
1: I hear you're leaving. Is this true?
10: Yeah.
1: Okay, we're going to get into that.
10: We are.
1: We're going to unpack that. We have a lot to unpack here today. Is that Judy Haynes over there?
11: It is, Gary.
1: Oh,
11: good morning.
1: God. Judy, we had to get a couple of phone books for her to sit on.
10: Leave her alone.
1: And prop her up this morning. How you doing, Judy?
11: I'm shrinking. I am shrinking.
1: Man.
11: Sorry.
1: It's so nice to see you. I got a nice hug this morning.
11: Yep.
1: I'm having a blast with Logan.
11: I know. I'm sorry he wasn't here yesterday. Poor guy.
1: He said he wasn't feeling good. He's a good kid.
11: He's a good boy.
1: I just love him. Deneen Poirier is here, and Deneen loves getting up early in the morning. And she's like, please, can I get up really, really early and go talk on the radio? We're like, yeah, come on down. Hi, yeah. Deneen.
12: Hi.
1: How are you?
12: I'm awake. Not awake. I'm awake.
1: I'm so glad you're joining us here today. And we're hoping you close with a nice song when we end. So think about that, okay? She's fundraising. She's part of the big fun and fundraising crew at Westfield. Is that Becky Ducat back there? Hey, Beck, how you doing?
13: Good.
1: I'm so glad you're here today. You do a great job at the town of Killingly, too. Yep. You are on top of stuff, and I just love that. All right, so, John, I'm going to bring that down a little bit. We got to see you and hear you. All right, so let's start with give me the deets. What's going on? You leaving?
14: Well, that's the big announcement. Yeah, I'm headed back to my roots, back to North Carolina, where I was ordained, actually, the church I was ordained in at the college I went to undergrad at. And so we're wrapping up my time at Westfield. 14 years, if you can believe it. When I got here, we said 5 to 7, and we're at double that. It's been a great run. It's a happy and sad ending. You know, there's lots to celebrate and relish of successful ministry together. And of course, there's a little bit of heartbreak, too, because these are my people and I adore them. And I feel like most of the time, the feeling's mutual.
1: You walked in thinking, we'll do 5 to 7 and Killingly see what happens. You doubled it to 14. Why'd you stay?
14: The people are just good, genuine. You know, when I got up here, I remember people saying, oh, folks around here are so generous. And I was like, yeah, okay. Everybody says that. Everybody thinks their people are good. But that is the truth here. They're good. Now, y'all a little crusty. Like, you got to break through, you know. Like, I was expecting that in New England, and I found it a little bit. But people here are fiercely loyal, and they're good, and they show up when it matters the most. And that has made ministry here a real joy.
1: What will you miss about us?
14: Not the food, but the baking is a different story. We do have the best bakers in Killingly.
1: Yeah, you do.
14: It comes back down to the people. Mm. Like, just the leaves in the fall will be hard to say goodbye to, too. Mm. But it's the people.
1: And I know it's glory to God, because we're faith-based, and that's what it's all about, and that's the center of our lives. But, okay, we're humans, too. What are you most proud of?
14: Man, that Aspire campaign was pretty spectacular.
1: That was cool.
14: I'm pretty thrilled by a little group we've got going called Project Haven. About a year ago, we convened a conversation on homelessness in Killingly, and we had, I don't know, 125-ish community folks come out and begin a conversation. And there's been a core group of folks who've continued on since then, and they've been making real difference. We've been working on getting a free meal every Friday night in Killingly going. There's free laundry. There's big plans coming down the line. So I love this idea of not just lamenting a hardship, but working to do something to change it, and working to do something systematically to change it.
1: What surprised you as your time here and life here unfolded? And as you dug in here in northeastern Connecticut, what surprised you about life here?
14: Yeah, we think all of us from our different regions and places. I grew up in the South, although you wouldn't know it unless I'm making fun of you or angry.
12: Y'all.
14: We think we're so different, and we're not. That there are some just universals that really are threads that weave us all together. At the core of the human experience is a desire to be known and to be loved and to be cared for. And we make it a lot more complicated than I think it really is. Mm.
1: Churches are known for history. Every church that's been around for a long time has history, and there's documents, and there's old photographs, and we're very proud of that, and we revere that. How do you want to be remembered?
14: Oh, gosh. I don't know. A while ago, when I first got up here, I led a history tour where we would go see all the historic places of our church. So we were founded in 1715. And one of the places we'd go see is the grave of the very first pastor. And when I first figured out where it was, which is actually over by one of your radio towers, I think, I laid down beside it and said, hey, take my picture. It's the first and current pastor of the church. I thought that was really dopey and funny. What I hope to be remembered, you know, is the one who showed up. I hope people remember me as the one who kept showing up. Yeah.
1: Unfinished business. I got to go, but I didn't get to what?
14: Yeah, there's a lot of stuff. I had a big dream about, we're updating our kitchen, but the dream was to like rip it out and put a new one in. That was a big piece. There's so many challenges the world has that are present in our community too, that I think would be things that need. But, you know, one of the gifts of the church is it's not up to any one of us. You don't have to fix it all. You just have to do what you can do. And I feel pretty good that I've done what I can do in that time frame.
1: And just for spiritual healing, because it happens to be what you do, you want to leave us with what? As you depart and go on your way, and life goes on here for us in northeastern Connecticut and your beloved parish here at Westfield, you want them to work on or think about what?
14: I hope they go with the grace to never sell themselves short, and the grace to risk something big for something good, and the grace to remember that this world is too dangerous for anything but truth, and it's too small for anything but love.
1: Love. That's it, man. Because, you know, we've had so many great conversations, John, and I've really enjoyed our time together. It's been fun to watch you arrive, watch you dig in, watch you just do the magic that you've done here in northeastern Connecticut. And always, always, always, John, the message was love.
14: Yeah.
1: Always.
14: Yeah.
1: Always. And we can count on you for that. And I can't thank you enough. And you have just been a blessing to all of us, not only
14: that.
1: Your church, but to our community here in northeastern Connecticut. We've listened, we've learned, and we've grown. I think we've grown together.
14: All of us.
1: And I think it's really, really special. I'm so glad you came here today, and thank you for reaching out for this segment. So there's other stuff going on. I guess there's a big party coming up in October.
14: Lord, Gary, not just one party. There are events. So it all really kicks off in October. October 4th at 3 p.m., we have what we're calling a John-cert, which is a concert with me. But my dad used to call them those.
1: Yeah.
14: So that's when we're going to sing like all the Westfield favorites. Westfield is a church that sings. Yeah. And so we couldn't fit them all into those last services. So we are doing them at once, 3 o'clock on Sunday, October 4th.
1: Okay.
14: Then on October 16th, we have an event called One Last Thing, which we're going to talk about in a second. My last Sunday morning is October 18th. That's at 10 o'clock. Everyone is welcome. It's our homecoming Sunday. The birthday of the church is October 19th, 1715. Mm-hmm. So we celebrate homecoming on the Sunday closest to that. And then afterward, we'll have an appetizer potluck. So bring an appetizer to share and we'll visit. And then my last day and event is October 23rd, which is our annual showing of Hocus Pocus, which feels very Westfieldian to me. Come and put some sweats on, bring a camping chair, bring a blanket, and let's watch Bette Midler be ridiculous.
1: I hope that tradition lasts forever.
14: I think it may keep going.
1: Of all the marks you've made, I really hope that one really sticks.
14: Yeah,
1: it fits. Because I just love that. And it just kind of officially kicks off Halloween with Hocus Pocus at the church. I just think that's fantastic. All right, so one last thing, gang. Tickets are on sale now. Friday, October 16th, 6:30 p.m., Connecticut Audubon Center out in Pomfret, right?
14: That's right.
1: Yeah, it's a great place.
14: Let me tell you a little bit about what the goal is. So the idea was two great causes, one last thing. We've done a lot of fundraising together, and we've done a lot of celebrating. And as the congregation was wondering, how do we celebrate 14 years of shared ministry and collaboration? Of course, it came to, well, what should we get John when he goes? Mm-hmm. And I don't need anything. They've been very kind to me and generous to me, and I'm good, and I don't want to move it. So we came up with this idea of, like, how can we not just raise money, but raise money to make an impact? And so we figured we'd go back to the Bible and focus on what Jesus did. Jesus fed people and he healed people. So we have a goal of updating our kitchen. We need about $19,000 to get that ball kind of rolling the way we want it to. And then we want to forgive a little over $2 million worth of local medical debt. So that's medical debt that's in Windham County, New London County, Worcester County, and Providence counties. Those are all counties from which we draw our membership. And I think we're going to be able to do it. It's incredible. There is such good work. So our total goal we're looking to raise for that weekend is $35,000. And you can help us by coming to the event. 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
1: So it's one last thing. 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
1: Judy, sponsorship opportunities, go.
13: Yes. We have Friend, which is $250, or a Neighbor, which is $500. 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So far, we're doing very well on that.
1: Same place if you want to sponsor, shopwestfield.org?
14: Yep, yes. It's okay. All there. Yeah.
1: Very good. So you'll find opportunities for sponsorship. There'll be raffle baskets. Deneen, go.
15: Yeah, we're going to be, I don't know, I think we have 5 or 6 raffle baskets, and they're all Jonathan Chapman themed. So there'll be, for instance, stuff Jonathan like basket, and there'll be the best basket, I think, is going to be the one of filled with things that Jonathan does not like. I think that's going to be
14: beets,
15: the best.
14: For example, I don't like beets because they taste like dirt.
1: That's right. Why I love
14: and
1: beets.
14: And I will go down swinging on that one.
1: Yeah. Oh, that's good. That's really funny. That's very creative, too. So you're putting raffle baskets together and obviously accepting donations for that, too.
15: You'll be able to purchase raffle tickets that night at the event.
1: Okay.
15: And we'll go from there.
1: All right. Becky, I hear there's bingo. Okay, Becky Bingo. Tell me about it. Oh, wait a minute. No. That's a separate thing. There's going to be a roast. Talk about the roast first. You can roast Pastor John.
16: Yes, for only $25 for 2 minutes, you can roast Pastor John.
1: Yeah.
16: And, you know, but the thing you have to be careful of is at the very end,
1: he
14: gets a rebuttal.
16: Yes.
1: Rebuttal time. That's right. He'll be taking notes.
14: And I know a lot of y'all have all come sat in my chair and talked to me. Y'all. I know things about you. So I'm just saying, be nice.
1: He's been taking notes for 14 years.
14: That's right.
1: So so watch it. So for $25, you can get up in 2 minutes. Roasting.
16: And there will also be an auction to buy a 5-minute slot.
1: Whoa.
16: So if you really have something to say.
1: I think that's going to be popular, and that's a really, really cool idea. All right, so that's another opportunity. So there's raffle baskets, really creative baskets. You can roast Pastor John, which is just wonderful. Plus, you can be a sponsor. Of course, you'll have a great time. What's the food going to be? It's going to be food.
14: Yeah, past hors d'oeuvres, charcuterie, all kinds of things. Nice. There's a bar cart, Coke products, because I am a Coca-Cola kid. And it's just going to be a total joy. Yeah. And one thing I want to point out, the sponsorships levels Judy mentioned, those are really for businesses and community organizations. Anybody can support this by going to shopwestfield.org. There's a item on there that's just support the event, and those donations start as low as $25. So a little bit goes a long way on this. We're actually very close to hitting those goals already, and we haven't, you know, we're a month out from the event. So I'm hopeful that we'll be able to do even more if we can get more community support rallied behind it.
1: All right. And switching it up, because there's a lot going on, as you said at the beginning of this interview. Tonight, bingo. Tell me about it, Becky.
16: Yeah, so tonight we've been doing bingo once a month at the South Killingley Fire Department.
1: Nice.
16: Doors open at 6. The games start at 6:30. But tonight we have a special guest caller.
1: Really?
16: Pastor John.
14: Wow. Yeah.
16: So
14: you got suckered into it, Gary.
1: Yeah. And you two are known as the bingo babes. Good save.
14: Better watch it.
1: Good
14: watch it.
1: Save, right?
14: Mm-hmm.
1: I was this close.
14: You were close.
1: Okay. So that's wonderful. So that's happening tonight, and everyone's invited. Of course, everyone loves bingo. South Killingley Volunteer Fire Department at 6:30 p.m. Wow. Boy, that's a lot. Okay. So how about a last word? We're running. I got kids behind us, but last word from all of you about John, briefly. Go ahead, Judy.
13: He's going to be terribly missed, but I believe that he's going to another calling that God has given him.
1: Yeah, that's right. How about you, Becky?
16: You know, happy and sad. You know, happy that he's getting to fulfill something that he's been wanting to go back to, but sad for us as a congregation because, you know, he's done so much for us.
1: Absolutely. Deneen?
15: Well, I'm the newbie of the group. I haven't been or known John as long, but it's going to be... It is. It's bittersweet.
1: Yeah.
15: We're all very excited for him, but we're not all that excited for us, although we're looking forward to new things for ourselves as well.
1: Well said. And Deneen wanted to sing a song to close out.
15: No, I don't believe that.
14: Go ahead, Deneen.
1: All right.
15: No.
1: All right. John, last word. Go ahead.
14: I came to this place 14 years ago not knowing what to expect. I needed a job. That's how I ended up here. And what I found was a home. And I'm grateful for every minute of it. You've let me be the pastor, not just of Westfield Church, but of Killingley and in some way this region. Whether or not you've called me directly, you've been mine, and I appreciate that. I hope you'll join us on this effort because we have an opportunity here to do something remarkable one last time together.
1: All right. Well said. Amen. All right. A lot of love here. Love you. God bless you. Thank you for loving us back. Of course, we wish you the best, and I know you'll be in touch with us as your life goes on. Give Greg a hug for us also, and we just wish you the best, and thank you for all you've done here in Northeastern Connecticut. God bless you.
14: Take care.
1: Thanks, Gary. Right. Bye, everyone. Gary. You sure? Didn't you? You sure? All right. We're out of time. We'll be right back. Stay with us from WIMY.
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3: 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Is that Brooke DiFormato in my studio?
4: Hi, good morning.
3: Brooke, do you have any Ellis Tech swag on
4: this
3: today?
4: This is an oldie, but a goodie. This is one of my favorites.
3: You've got the biggest collection.
4: My closet is pretty diverse at this point.
3: The biggest collection of Ellis Tech gear I've ever seen. I'm so glad you're here today. We're featuring a boys cross country.
4: Yes.
3: How's that Roger DeGray guy doing?
4: He's still here, thank God.
3: Is he going to work out, do you think?
4: I think so.
3: You think so?
4: I'll be very sad when he chooses to retire.
3: Roger, how you doing, brother?
5: Good. I'm doing good, Gary.
3: How long you been at Ellis?
5: Since 1992.
3: And you must like it.
5: Oh, yeah. Got two kids in college. Got to pay the bills.
3: That's awesome. What do you teach over there?
5: Physical education and health.
3: How long you been a coach?
5: Since 2001, I believe.
3: Yeah, you got boys cross country this year.
5: Yes.
3: Right, we're going to talk about that today. Colin Burdick is here. He's a senior. Colin, how you doing?
6: I'm doing great.
3: Awesome.
6: How are you?
3: I'm great. I'm so glad to hear today from Killing Hunter St. Jean is here. Hey, Hunter, good morning to you.
7: Good morning to you.
3: Good to have you here. Got a couple of runners here today, both seniors and both from Killingly. How many guys this year? How many guys came
5: I believe we have 26, 27 in total.
3: Very healthy numbers.
5: Very good numbers.
3: Yeah. And how many meets have you had so far?
5: Oh, boy. It's been very limited so far. We've had one dual meet. We've been to the Wyndham Invite last weekend. We're going today to the Wheeler Invitational down in North Stonington. So meets have been not so many, but we're kind of getting into the crux of the season right now. So
3: how are we doing so far?
5: We're doing good. We're doing good. We got some good young runners. We got a lot of experience. So a good mix of, you know, fast and slow.
3: Mm-hmm. Yeah, yeah. How do you coach cross country?
5: It
3: seems challenging.
5: It's a tightrope act. Yes, yeah. Because you're trying to motivate, mm-hmm. but you're trying to keep kids healthy as well. Because it's one of those sports. You think football, you know, you have all these injuries, but in cross country, you have a lot of injuries too related to running, and so it's about managing that, knowing when to kind of ease off mm-hmm. and when to push a little harder. So it's not as easy as it seems to just say, just go run.
3: Do you get in there and run with them?
5: I would love to, Gary, but I had a knee replacement last November, so I'm still working my way back to that.
3: How'd that go?
5: Oh, it's a work in progress.
3: Yeah. I had that a few years ago. Total success, and best thing I ever did. So I wish you big success with that. Mm-hmm. So let's see, Colin, how long have you been running? Tell me your story.
6: I've been running since my junior year. I'm a senior now. I got into running just because it's nice to, like, challenge yourself. I did a Hunter here. He actually got me into running as, like, a big thing.
3: Did you like it right away?
6: No.
3: That's a good, honest answer. Tell me why.
6: I still don't like it all the way. It's like, you wake up, you're like, oh, I'm going to go on a run today. You go on a run, and you're like, okay, why did I do that?
3: Yeah.
6: Like, but it's just to challenge yourself. I think 2 years ago, during my summer from sophomore to junior, Hunter made me join a 5K, and I just kind of did it expecting it to be easy. I'm like, okay, like 3 miles.

0: I was like, yeah, I on my fitness app, I walk that every day. And then I got to it and I'm like,
1: Yeah.
0: this is, that was crazy. But it was like a little spark lit inside of me to like continue. So I joined cross country that year and I've been doing it ever
1: I
0: since.
1: love that. That's a really good answer, Colin, and thank
2: Thank
1: you
2: you.
1: so much for sharing that with us. Tell me about the rest of your life at Ellis Tech. Will you play other sports this year?
0: Oh yeah, I mean, last year I did bowling and track,
1: Yeah.
0: and I'm planning to do track again. And
1: Yeah.
0: if we can get a bowling team this year, I'm definitely gonna up and do that.
1: So, do you bowl a lot?
0: I don't bowl a lot.
1: Yeah.
0: It was just fun to
1: Yeah.
0: have a team and like be with everyone.
1: Yeah. I find, you know, from time to time, there'll be like a family thing. Hey, we're all going to go bowling on Sunday, and then we go to Wright's Farm or something after. And we don't do it often, but when we do, I always think, why don't we do this more often? Bowling is fun, isn't it?
0: Bowling is
1: It's a
0: definitely
1: blast.
0: fun.
1: It's a blast, and we should go more often. So, what shop are you in at Ellis?
0: I'm in machining.
1: Yeah, how's that going?
0: Machining is very nice
1: Yeah.
0: because you get to just make what you want.
1: Yeah.
0: Like the first couple years, you're just making cool stuff. Like I made a lightsaber handle, I made a Green Lantern ring, I'm working on Tony Stark's arc reactor right now. It's just like,
1: This is incredible, really.
3: Very
0: it's
3: educational
0: so
3: stuff.
0: cool.
1: You just gave me three great things that makes me want to join this class. Seriously, that's really cool. I keep hearing about all the opportunities for manufacturing here locally and nationwide. That's a thing, isn't it?
0: Yeah, there's so much demand for manufacturers
1: Yeah.
0: nowadays. It's insane.
1: It's huge. Do you have clubs or activities at school?
0: Yeah, I'm the co-president of NHS. I'm the
1: Nice.
0: vice president of the class, and I do student mentoring sometimes,
1: Really?
0: so.
1: So you're a good soul too. That's very, very impressive. Part-time job, you working?
0: No.
1: And what are you going to do after graduation? What do you think, Colin?
0: I'm definitely thinking about college, but that's something where I'm gonna have to research it further to
1: Yeah.
0: see which one I really want.
1: Yeah.
0: 'Cause in the future, I do want to do like emergency medical services
1: Why do you want to do that?
0: just to help people. It's really nice to
1: Yeah.
0: just like, you know, someone's having their worst day of
1: Yeah.
0: all time and you're there to just help them and get them back up and running.
1: It's very impressive. I had a young man in here yesterday, I forget, Axtell, from Turtle Lake Memorial High School, and he's a senior EMT. He got qualified.
0: Wow.
1: And he took all the training, and when he spoke to me last time, last year, he's like, yeah, I'm going through my training, and he nailed it, and he got it. So that's pretty impressive. Good for you. It's all going to work out. You're going to be a big success, and you've got Ellis Tech behind you, and you're going to be a big success. Colin,
0: Thank
1: thanks for
0: you.
1: joining us. Thanks
0: Yeah,
1: for
0: of
1: sharing your
0: course.
1: story. Hey, Hunter, come on up. Hunter St. Jean, he's the top recruiter for the team. So you got Colin to run, huh?
4: Yeah, I
1: Who
4: did.
1: got you to run?
4: My mom, actually.
1: Yeah.
4: She always did 5Ks for fundraisers. Her friends would do them, and so she and her friends would do them. And so one time she asked my whole family if we wanted to go. I said, "You know what? I'll do it. I see you do it all the time. I'll do it." And that, just like Colin said, it lit a spark in me. And then I was already going into high school at the time, and they had the cross country team at during the fall season, and I just instantly joined in, and I've been in it ever since my freshman year.
1: So 4 years of running at Ellis Tech. What do you enjoy about running?
4: I think, just like Colin said, it's something that's challenging, but I think at the same time, it's rewarding and it's kind of peaceful. When I'm running, I get into a flow where I stop thinking and I just go, and it's just a really nice experience, and I just love doing it.
1: Man, you guys are giving me great answers. That's really, really good, Hunter.
2: Outspoken.
1: Yeah, but plus you're a senior too, so you're de facto leaders on the team this
4: Yeah.
1: year. How's that feel to be a
4: It
1: leader?
4: feels really nice. I've always liked doing that mentorship, leadership, and it's nice to do it in something I care so much about, and I can help some of
1: Oh,
4: the
1: man.
4: newer runners.
1: That's great.
4: It's an amazing
1: That's
4: job.
1: really cool. That's cool, Hunter. What's your shop? What do you do?
4: I'm in a culinary.
1: Oh, how's that working
4: Oh,
1: out?
4: I love culinary.
1: You got all
4: It's
1: the
4: my
1: toys over
4: favorite.
1: there, right? You guys are hooked up.
4: Oh,
1: It's a
4: yeah.
1: beautiful facility. Do you cook at home?
4: Sometimes I do it so much at shop that I don't feel
1: Yeah.
4: like it at home,
1: What do you love
4: but
1: to, if you're at home and it's
2: me
1: just
2: too.
1: you, maybe the family, what do you love to make at home?
4: There's one dish that I love to make alongside my mom, beefanas, which are not Japanese. Whoa, Portuguese pork sandwiches. They're in a spicy pepper marinade.
1: Oh,
4: and they go on the nice crusty Portuguese rolls. They're amazing.
1: Yeah, there's a Portuguese festival I go to where I grew up in Coventry, West Warwick every year. Mm. We get the casserole and the shitties, and it's so good. So yeah, that's some good eating right there. That's pretty good stuff. So culinary is good. Clubs, activities, what else you do?
4: I am also a part of the NHS. I'm just a normal member. I am also in the senior mentoring group.
1: Nice.
4: Where I get to be a tutor for some of the younger students, and I'm also part of the track team in the summer.
1: So you'll be doing other sport track.
4: Yes.
1: So it'll be cross country, then track for sports.
4: Yep.
1: Part-time job, you working?
4: No, not at this moment.
1: What are you doing after graduation, Hunter?
4: I'm planning on going to QVCC for my first 2 years.
1: Very smart.
4: Getting those free years, and then I'm planning on going to Johnson and Wales to get a
1: better culinary degree. That's a good plan, Hunter. You're going to be all hooked up there. Thanks, man. I appreciate you coming in to tell your story today.
4: Yes,
1: come on up close to the microphone.
2: I'm going to have better late than never.
1: That's fine.
2: Better late than never.
1: I got to adjust the camera. We got a tall one here. And come up close.
2: There you go.
1: Roger, just slide that mic up a little bit. Okay.
3: Just kidding.
1: All right.
3: We love you.
1: What's your name?
2: I'm Ryan Desjardins.
1: Ryan, how you doing?
2: I'm doing good.
1: All right. So, Ryan, where are you from? What town?
2: I'm from Plainfield, Connecticut.
1: From Plainfield. And you're a senior?
2: Yeah, I'm a senior.
1: How long have you been running? Tell me your story.
2: I've been running since sixth grade in Plainfield Memorial School. And I loved it. It was like, it's like you're in, when you're running, it's like peace. You're only focusing on the finish line. You don't worry about anything else. At the moment, at the start of the race, you get nervous. But after that gun goes off, it's great.
1: Well, you always say about the runner's high. You know, there's a zone, and you're describing that right now.
2: Mm-hmm.
1: Like, you get in the zone, and you get hyper-focused.
2: Yeah.
1: It's just you and your pace and your heartbeats, and let's finish this thing, right?
2: Yeah, exactly. You ran all the way there.
1: You ran up 395 this morning.
2: Yeah, I did.
1: So you're feeling good about the season this year? What do you think?
2: This season, I feel really good. I think we have an excellent team. I think we're going to do great.
1: Yeah.
2: Will
1: you play other sports this year, Ryan?
2: This year, yeah. So hopefully I can actually get on the golf team this year.
1: Yeah.
2: I know, it's going to be hard.
5: Yeah, you got to give me a couple of those chickens that you promised me.
2: Yeah.
1: What's the chicken story? Fill me in.
2: My family owns a farm.
1: What's the name of the farm?
2: J&R Farm.
1: Yeah. That's awesome. So you get some chickens, you're going to be on the team. A little side hustle going on here. So maybe golf coming up. What shop are you in?
2: I'm in electrical.
1: Tell me about the electrical. What are you working on?
2: Right now we're working on a lot of commercial stuff.
1: Yeah.
2: So pipe bending, running MC cable, stuff like that.
1: Yeah.
2: I love it. I'm so thankful that I was able to get into that trade because that's what I want to do for the rest of my life.
1: That is really cool. And you know what? You're going to be so hooked up,
2: really.
1: And you know it because you hear about it all. It's AI can't do it. AI can't wire a house.
2: Exactly.
1: I mean, you're just going to be really, really in good shape. Other clubs or activities at school?
2: Yeah. I'm part of student council. I'm part of my class executives, planning prom and stuff like that. I'm on field day club. I'm on the SALT committee. I get really involved in school.
1: Yeah.
2: I really enjoy it. I care a lot about our school, a lot.
1: Oh, man, that's good stuff.
2: Yeah.
1: Thank you for sharing that.
2: Of course.
1: Part-time job, you working?
2: Yeah, I work at Chili's in Lisbon.
1: Oh, yeah?
2: Yeah.
1: That's hard work.
2: Right now, I'm started off as host, then I went to busser, food runner, now I'm quality assurance, and then hopefully by the time I'm 18, I'll be serving. So
1: you're hustling, man.
2: So, like, you have to, like... Yeah. Almost, but no. So I make sure the food's up to like the standard before it goes out.
1: This tastes pretty good. Here, have some.
5: And wonderful. The drinks.
1: Yeah.
5: Quality assurance.
1: So after graduation, we're doing what? Going to be an electrician.
2: Yes, but I want to go to QVCC still for business management
1: guys
2: classes.
1: Are smart.
2: It's free. I mean, why would I not?
1: Of course. Thank you for saying it.
2: Yes.
1: It's right. It's so obvious, but not everyone gets
2: exactly.
1: it.
2: Exactly. You're right.
1: Yeah, that's really smart. I'm very proud of you. Ryan, thank you so much for joining us.
2: Of course.
1: Wow, good guys. You got really good guys. Here, Roger.
5: Thanks.
1: Yeah, that's
5: they're great.
1: You're going to have a great season. I'm so glad to hear today. All right, Brooke, last word in 5 seconds or less.
6: Oh, my gosh. Nothing. Thank you all. Thank you all for coming.
2: Okay.
6: Have a wonderful weekend,
1: all
6: everyone.
1: Right. We are way out of time here this morning. All right. This has been This is, well, you guys were great. 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We're going to break for news. It's next.
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7: I'm Isaac Bean with WINY News, brought to you by Vashon GMC. The Killingly Town Council has unanimously approved a request to give the Killingly Business Association a regular place on the council's agenda, with members saying the move could strengthen communication and cooperation between the town and local businesses. The request was made by Town Council member Adam Reynolds during the council's September 8th meeting. Under the approved measure, the KBA will have an opportunity to provide updates and discuss matters with the council at its meeting. When speaking to WINY, Reynolds said establishing a regular line of communication between the town and the business community could benefit local businesses, residents, and the town as a whole.
8: We feel like the KBA really needs to work with the town, and the town really needs to work with them. We're working together, and we coexist in a sense that there are events that the KBA hosts. We have the ability to work together on it. That makes the community just so much stronger. It'll strengthen the ability between the town, small businesses, and the community itself, because there's a lot of programs the KBA puts together for the town, and there's a lot of programs the town puts together. But we see in neighboring towns such a huge benefit when those come together. When the town needs some help on a project, we may have resources that the town don't have access to, and then vice versa. Maybe the KBA needs to get something accomplished, and the town has resources that they don't have access to. They can work together to make everything a lot better.
7: During a recent appearance on the WINY Morning Show, KBA President Jennifer Reynolds said she had previously invited town officials and council members to attend KBA meetings. She said town manager Brian Palaya has regularly attended those meetings, prompting her to ask for a similar opportunity for the KBA to participate in town council meetings.
9: I said, listen, you know, you have a seat at our table. I want a seat at yours, and I want a permanent seat at your table. Been asked to be put on the agenda.
7: The council subsequently voted unanimously to provide the KBA with a regular opportunity to address the council. During the September 8th meeting, council member Kevin Curtula also yielded his allocated liaison report time to Reynolds, allowing her to address the council and introduce the association to members. Adam Reynolds said the unanimous vote demonstrated the council's interest in maintaining an ongoing relationship with the local business community. A Coventry man has been charged following an undercover sting operation that led officials to believe that he attempted to entice a minor, according to the Coventry Police Department. On Thursday, September 17th, the Coventry Police Department arrested the accused, identified as 34-year-old Andrew Butote of Coventry, on the strength of an arrest warrant, following a sting operation involving online conversations between a suspect and an undercover officer posing as an underage female. Context of the conversation and further investigation led police to believe Butote was a suspect in attempting to entice a minor. Butote was taken into custody and charged with enticing a minor, criminal attempt to commit risk of injury to a child, and harmful communication with a minor. Butote was held on a $50,000 bond and was arraigned yesterday at the Rockville Superior Court. WINY News Time, 7:44.
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7: Let's take a look at the weather report by meteorologist Bill Jackman. Today, mostly sunny, highs of 75 to 80. Tonight, partly cloudy, lows of 45 to 50. Tomorrow, mostly sunny, highs of 65 to 70. Your Cargill Falls, it's currently 70 degrees. That's the 7:30 report brought to you by Vashon GMC. I'm Isaac Bean with WINY News. Now back to Gary O.
1: Isaac Bean, great job as usual. 7:45, it's a beautiful day in the neighborhood. The sun is shining outside and indoors. The sun is shining because look who's here. My special guest here today, the president of the Northeastern Connecticut Chamber of Commerce, Amy Burnett. Amy, how you doing?
11: Good morning, Gary. I'm great. How are you?
1: Good, man. You just light up a room. I'm so glad you're here today.
11: Well, thank you.
1: All right. And just getting it done here, president of NACTChamber.com. They sponsor sponsor our get-together here. We call it Chamber Chat. Kelly Bellavance, the new executive director. How you doing?
12: I'm good, Gary. How are you?
1: Good. You are good, too. And
12: Thank you.
1: She's fitting right in, isn't she?
13: She really is, yes. I hope she's having as much fun with us as we are her.
1: Yeah, great choice. Give me a Rory update. How's Rory?
13: Oh, Rory's going to be 8 months old, Gary. Can you believe it? Next week, she's crawling.
1: Oh, wow.
13: She's sitting up, and she's getting quite a little personality. She's having
1: that.
13: A blast.
1: I love that.
13: Yeah.
1: So, you know what? I don't even know what we're talking about here today.
13: It's Chamber Chat.
1: I didn't make any notes. I see you have all your things, so I'm gonna cut you loose. Amy, you're first. Go.
13: All right, great. Well, you can cut me loose on my event because I am the chairperson of the Taste of Northeast Connecticut.
1: Okay.
13: So you remember that wonderful flannel and friends themed Taste of the Towns. Well, now it's Taste of Northeast, so we are bringing to you different elements this year, and it's going to be on November 5th, and this year it's at Stonehurst.
1: Nice.
13: Tickets are on sale now. This year you're going to find the food you know and love, but also farms and art.
1: Mm-hmm.
13: So a true taste of what Northeastern Connecticut has to offer. We're so excited.
1: What's the art part? Tell me more.
13: So the art part, we have a couple of artists already booked, paintings, just different variations of the arts that they're going to bring to the evening. Yes.
1: What day of the week is that? Is that a Thursday?
13: It's a Thursday. First Thursday of November.
1: Thursday,
13: always.
1: November 5th. How much are the tickets?
13: The tickets are $85.
1: And they're on sale now.
13: They're on sale now, yes. You can go to nectchamber.org. And the event is from 5 to 9 at Stonehurst that evening.
1: Nice. That's a great venue, too.
13: It is.
1: That's going to complement this very nicely.
13: We think so, too. And we're really looking forward to the relationships that will be built between the restaurants, the farms, and the artists.
1: Yeah.
13: They can all network and really build off of each other. So it's going to be very exciting.
1: This fundraiser has endured over the years because we're eating. It's food.
13: That's right.
1: You got to love it.
13: It's
1: right?
13: Food and drink.
1: Yeah,
13: perfect.
1: You go grazing, you buy your ticket, you graze all night. Of course, all the restaurants are putting their best foot forward,
13: yes.
1: So it's really good stuff, and that's wonderful.
13: And we have a wonderful silent auction every year as well. We have some tremendous prizes. We have my favorite, the prize pine, which is the fun, buy a number off the Christmas tree and get a secret prize. Some
1: nice.
13: Of them are absolutely outstanding in that back room. And then we have some other fun raffles and things to do while you're eating and drinking and networking.
1: So, get your tickets because they always sell out.
13: Mm-hmm.
1: Don't wait till the last moment. It'll be here before you know it. Time is moving by quickly here. Thursday, November 5th, and again, Tastes of Northeastern Connecticut.
13: Yes.
1: Yeah, at the Stonehurst. And it's going to be a great time. $85 per ticket. 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Get your tickets, and that sounds great. All right, what do you have, Kelly?
12: Well, I have an event that's coming up in October. It's our Small Business Showcase, and it's very exciting. The Small Business Showcase is a great opportunity for our smaller and newer businesses to showcase themselves to our community here in Northeastern Connecticut. It is Thursday, October 8th. And it's at CT State Quinebaug Valley, or more colloquially known as QV around here.
1: Mm-hmm.
12: I have to give the official name, but I also want folks to know what we're talking about. That is from 5 to 7 p.m., and it's right in the main building at QV, so you can't miss us. We still have some tables available for businesses to showcase themselves. So if you're listening and you're a business and you're looking to get more exposure, get in touch with us, and you don't have to be a member of the chamber to showcase. We allow non-member businesses to do that, so it's a great opportunity for anyone. And also, I think it's really important for people to know that this event is to attend is free and open to the public, so you don't need to be a chamber member to come. And so if you're listening and you're thinking, hey, I'd love to know more about some of the small businesses that are here in Northeastern Connecticut that I can support or that maybe can help me in something that I'm looking for, come check us out. It's from 5 to 7. You can make plans with a friend, bring them, check us out at 5 o'clock, go out to dinner. Great night.
1: Yeah, and thank you for having us there, too. We'll be there broadcasting live.
12: Yes.
1: It's a lovely event, really, really nice. Anytime you're showcasing business and you get the face-to-face time, it's always good and always productive. So Small Business Showcase, a really worthwhile program here from the Northeastern Connecticut Chamber of Commerce, Thursday, October 8th, 5 to 7, CT State, Quinebaug Valley, 742 Upper Maple Street in Danielson. And as Kelly said, you can still sign up if you want to be a business. There's room for you, nectchamber.com. Come on down. town. And let's put some shine on your business. I love that. Okay, now back to you, Amy.
13: Yeah, so, there's so many things going on. I mean, as we are almost approaching October, believe it or not, it's time for the Chamber to start thinking about 2027. Mm. And so we had our board meeting yesterday. We're already discussing committee leaders for 2027 and, different new exciting programs we can add. We are doing an AI series right now with Starforge Dynamics, which is just incredible. Mark Salisbury is just amazing mm-hmm. at his job, and he's teaching us a lot. Mm-hmm. And so we're having a good time doing that every Wednesday in a four-part series. So many things going on. The logo, we are still working on our rebrand of the logo, which is very exciting, and mm-hmm. new website. And I think we spoke before, but Elle will be staying on with us in a part-time capacity in our marketing role, nice. Which is much needed. So she's really going to have eyes on that website's progression and logo rebrand. So we're really excited.
1: That's in play also. So, back to look how the calendar is marching on here. How you feeling with the presidency? You're doing a good job.
13: Oh, thank you. You know what? I'm having a blast. I'm going to miss it as it's coming to an end. I'm going to miss it. It's been a great year. It's been an exciting year for me. Lots of chains in the chamber. Mm. From the golf course to what we just spoke of, the logos, new executive director. Yeah. It's been a really exciting time. I've been proud of the work that we've done, and just to see the chamber evolve, just in the time I've been on the board is really exciting. We are modernizing, we're moving forward, we're growing in membership, and mm-hmm. it's just a great time. And to that point, we had a nice business after hours mm-hmm. at St. Joseph's down in Wyndham mm-hmm. the other night. And what came out of that was some of the nicest comments that the chamber is so welcoming. It feels like family.
1: Nice.
13: And that is so true. And that's really how I've seen the evolution of the chamber. Whether you are a big business or a small business, a nonprofit, you are welcome. Mm-hmm. And people care. They want to meet you. They want to network with you. They want to cheerlead for your business. Nice. And that's been my piece, building the bridge this year. I just want everyone to come together as one large business community. And that's happening. And it's great to see.
1: That's excellent leadership. Amy, no surprise there. You're awesome at what you do, and having a great year. And we're cheering for you and very happy for your success.
13: Thank you.
1: You're doing a great job.
13: Thanks.
1: Again, the Northeastern Connecticut Chamber of Commerce, NECTChamber.com, to learn everything about the chamber and all the events that are coming up. Follow them, love them, join them, and get your tickets for Taste of Northeastern Connecticut on Thursday, November 5th, coming up at Stonehurst. And it's going to be a great, great time. Also, if you're a small business, you want to sign up for the Small Business Showcase on Thursday, October 8th from 5 to 7 at CT State Quinnipiac Valley. You can do that online as well. Any other events coming up that we need to know about here
13: Those
1: today?
13: Are our two big right ones, now. Yeah, and then we'll All just right. kind of wind down for 2026.
1: Mm, sounds good. Amy Burnett and Kelly Bellavance, thank you so much for being here.
13: Thank you for having us, Gary.
1: Have an awesome day. Take a break, and we'll be right back. Stay with us from WINY.
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1: WINY Putnam, 8 o'clock.
23: Serving in the role for more than 50 years. The company says the 96-year-old will become chairman emeritus and will take on his new role immediately. His son, Howard, will become Berkshire Hathaway's new chairman. The Trump administration will let top Iranian officials attend next week's General Assembly meeting in New York. AP Washington correspondent Sagar Magani has more.
0: It's an unusual step, given the two nations are at war. But American officials say visas will be issued to Iran's president and top diplomat, among others. The U.S. is generally limited in what it can do to keep foreign leaders from the General Assembly, but it has in the past denied visas to leaders involved in active conflicts with the U.S. For a second straight year, a high-level Palestinian delegation is being denied visas. The State Department says the Palestinians have failed to live up to commitments under previous agreements with Israel. Sagar Magani, Washington.
23: The top official at the U.S. Postal Service says the agency has stopped work on developing a controversial computer system that was central to President Trump's effort to limit mail voting. The move comes after the Supreme Court rejected his executive order earlier this week. Postmaster General David Steiner also declined to take a position on Trump's policy, presenting himself as the leader of an independent agency of the executive branch. Asian shares mostly rose today, getting a lift from a rally on Wall Street, as well as declining oil prices. European benchmarks slipped in early trading. U.S. shares were set to drift higher. This is AP News.
7: I'm Isaac Bean with WINY News, brought to you by Bank Hometown, helping our customers and our community unlock their potential. A student at Plainfield High School is headed to the Figure World Cup in Chicago this Saturday, the only individual from the Northeast to qualify for the world-renowned competition. Allie Schmidt, a 15-year-old junior at Plainfield High School and a youth figure skater from the Quiet Corner, recently competed at the American Roller Sports Championships in Union, Missouri, where she won 3 gold medals. Schmidt went on to compete in Lincoln, Nebraska for the USA Roller Sports, where she qualified under second place to compete in the World Cup, 1 of 3 from her United States division. During a recent appearance on the WINY Morning Show, Schmidt discussed her history with figure skating, a journey that she says started at just 2 years old.
2: I put my first pair of skates on at like 2 years old, and I came for birthday parties and I saw that there was a beginner class. I started when I was 5 and I was in this beginner class for about a year, and the coaches were like, wow, you're picking it up pretty well. Like, do you want to join our competitive team? And I was like, yeah, like sure, why not? I started in the lowest division, which is primary. I was 6 years old. I'm all the way up to world skate now, and I've been skating for 10 years.
7: For Schmidt, figure skating is more than a routine, it is self-expression.
2: I love how I get to express myself with every routine that is made. You're not just given a song and you have to skate to it. They pick a song based on how your personality is because you need to perform. It's not just skating to music. Like if you're in a class you don't like, you're not gonna get as well of a grade as you want. But if it's something that you really like or enjoy, you can fit your personality to, you can see it on the floor, and that is so much better than anything.
7: Schmidt is set to compete in the Figure World Cups this Saturday, September 19th, where she'll perform in front of 6 judges and a technical panel. As the town of Thompson moves towards a 4th budget referendum, First Selectman Nick Donahue holds out hope the next vote allows the budget to pass with amendments made to both the government and school sectors. During a recent appearance on the WINY talk show, Donahue expressed his concerns about the potential budget cuts that may be necessary to receive a passing vote.
4: Board of Finance is going to have to make some extremely tough decisions that will be impactful, whether that's to the town or to the school. I would assume it's probably the school or the voters who spoke. There's going to be some pretty horrible decisions that have to be made.
7: Donahue empathizes with voters, citing the rising cost of living across the country as a possible motivation behind the demand for local budget cuts.
4: People are working 2-3 jobs per parent, per household. Seniors on fixed incomes may have gotten 2-3% increase in Social Security, but that isn't kept up with rising costs. You have tragedies happening. You have people not eating. Our food banks are, I would assume, at an all-time high between Teague and Thompson Community Cupboard and all these other agencies. We have a unique thing that's going on here. In Thompson, you have the rising costs of health insurance. We saw our health insurance costs for employees. We saw contractual obligations. We saw the rising cost of electricity and fuel. We saw the rising cost of just general insurance to the town.
7: According to Donahue, Thompson has approximately 4 to 6 weeks of capital to keep the town operational during the interim, after which the town will reach what Donahue describes as a critical failure point. Board of Finance and Board of Selectmen meetings held this Wednesday determined that a town meeting will be held on Wednesday, September 30th, and the fourth budget referendum will be held on Wednesday, October 14th. WINY News Time, 8:06.
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7: Let's take a look at the weather report by meteorologist Bill Jackman. Today, mostly sunny, highs of 75 to 80. Tonight, partly cloudy, lows of 45 to 50. Tomorrow, mostly sunny, highs of 65 to 70. Your Cargill Falls is currently 70 degrees. 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I'm Isaac Bean with WINY News. 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
5: On November 13th, Felix Unger was asked to remove himself from his place of residence. That request came from
6: Gary O.
8: Well, that's just great.
6: In the morning.
1: Bean, how you doing, brother?
7: I'm doing pretty good.
1: All right, got a nice looking morning out here. It's going to warm up today. You said like maybe 80 degrees today?
7: Yeah.
1: Yeah, I got to get to the beach. I got an appointment at 12. And when that meeting's over, I'm going to run home, change, and head right to the beach.
7: Nice.
1: It's going to be a good day. And you're golfing today?
7: Yes.
1: You're going to have a great round of golf.
7: I hope so.
1: With new golf balls.
7: Yeah.
1: Right? We're going to get that putting. We get those putting numbers down.
7: I blame the balls. It's probably my fault. But, no. You know, we got to make some changes.
1: It's going to make all the difference, Bean. It's going to be awesome.
7: Yeah.
1: Doug Leonard celebrates his birthday today, 49. Doug. When he was a kid, I announced his birthday. We used to say Dougie. We don't say that anymore. He's 49. Doug Leonard, 49 years old today. Happy birthday from your family, your friends. You are loved. And I hope you have a great day. Coming up, remember when?
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13: The forecast for northeastern Connecticut, mostly sunny today, a high 75 to 80. Partly cloudy, upper 40s tonight, mostly sunny 65 to 70 tomorrow. Sunday, occasional rain, low 60s, and Monday, partly sunny, scattered shower 65. Tuesday, mostly cloudy, breezy, scattered showers with a high around 60. This is WINY meteorologist Bill Jackman.
1: 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The Drive into Fall Savings event is going on now at Putnam Chrysler Dodge Jeep Ram at the corner of Routes 44 and 21 in Putnam. 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
28: Gary, it's about time for week two of high school football. Tomorrow, the Valley Panthers will take on CREC Academy of Aerospace and Engineering at CREC at 11 a.m. Woodstock Academy Centaurs will play Bristol Central at 12:30 p.m. at the Bentley Athletic Complex in Woodstock, also tomorrow afternoon. And the weekend will kick off tonight as the Killingley High School Trailblazers will play Woodland at KHS. Hear live coverage of the game here on WINY beginning at 6:30 p.m. this evening from Killingley. Elsewhere, Josh Allen quickly put his stamp on the Buffalo Bills' new stadium
0: That's been aptly dubbed the house that Allen built. Allen threw three touchdown passes and ran for two scores, and the Bills beat the Detroit Lions 41-31 last night in the first regular season game at Highmark Stadium. It was Allen's fourth career five-touchdown outing and followed a four-touchdown outing in Buffalo's 36-31 season opening win at Houston. The $2.1 billion stadium that officially opened last month is across the street from the Bills' former home. Trevor Story hit a three-run home run off All-Star closer Jacob Blatz in the eighth inning, capping a comeback from a three-run deficit as the Boston Red Sox beat Texas 4-3 and dropped the Rangers out of the AL West lead. Texas had won four straight games to gain a share of the lead, but dropped one game behind Houston, which holds the tiebreaker. Angel Reese scored 30 points on 11 of 14 shooting and had 10 rebounds to help the Atlanta Dream rout the Connecticut Sun 103-59 last night in the first WNBA game following a near three-week break for the FIBA World Cup. A key member of the winning U.S. team in Germany, Reese reached 30 points on a free throw with 5:38 remaining and grabbed her 10th rebound a few seconds later for her WNBA record 30th double-double of the season. And the second race of the NASCAR Chase for the Championship is set for tomorrow night at the Bristol Motor Speedway in Tennessee with the annual running of the Bass Pro Shops Night Race, a 500-lap grind around the half-mile oval that was won a year ago by Christopher Bell. I'm Kyle Rickey, WINY Sports.
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16: Way back.
18: Way back.
1: Back into time. Remember When on the radio for Friday morning. Hello, Pete Regas. How you doing, brother?
19: Good, how are you?
1: Good, I'm glad to hear today.
20: Pete, Dick, it's good to have you back in your seat.
1: Yeah.
19: Yeah, what happened last week?
1: He's back, baby.
19: I thought I was being pushed out.
1: I'm glad to hear today.
19: I was a co-founder of this.
20: Yeah, I know.
1: A co-founder. That's right, with your dad.
19: With your father.
1: Right. That's that's right.
19: And I get the third seat.
1: No, it doesn't seem right.
19: And people have asked me about that all week, too. Yeah. What happened? I said, I don't know.
20: Tom doesn't get the hierarchy here.
19: I didn't pay my dues, I guess.
1: Hey, Dick, how you doing?
21: Good morning, Gary. How are you?
1: Good. Good to have you here today. Jeff, how you doing?
20: I'm great, Gary. Thank you.
1: Awesome. Remember When on the radio, your phone calls at 860-928-1350. Pete, how about the wall?
19: Oh.
1: Right?
19: Yeah. Still.
1: Yeah.
19: Still have the feelings from it.
1: Yeah.
19: And I'm reviewing all the pictures that everybody's posted. Oh, God. The parade coming in.
1: Yeah. It was amazing. And, It was one of the best things I've ever done in my life, participating in that. It was just so fantastic. And there were so many moments at that wall. And there were a lot of tears, Pete. I'm not afraid to tell you, myself included. There were a lot of tears.
19: Right.
1: A lot of moments at that wall. So much so that drove away on Sunday. Monday, I just needed to digest Monday and Tuesday. I didn't even really talk about it, because still digesting all the moments, and I'm feeling like, okay, now we can just look back, and I'll never forget this as long as I live. I will never forget what we experienced here in Putnam for that wall. It was really important, and it was really wonderful. I'd love to hear if anyone has any feedback about the wall, and starting with Pete.
19: All been positive.
1: Yeah, because you were there. Yeah, it was good, man. It was good. That's something we might want to talk about here today. What do you guys have?
2: I discovered a 1966 yearbook from Putnam High School.
1: Yeah, yeah.
2: And these folks just celebrated their 60th anniversary, basically, from Putnam High School. And I want to talk about the sponsors that that helped put the yearbook together. But before I did that, I was just going to run down a few names of some of the folks that were in that class.
1: Sure.
2: Joan Emon, Peter O'Coyne, John Adamack, Jerry Dupree, Jim Hall, Alan Kinnett, Alan Jocelyn, Butch Herlihy, John LaChance, Mike Lajeunesse, Paul Markowitz, Mike Meehan, Lisa Peckham, Joey Michaud, PJ, Bob Thompson, and Charlie Zamagni. Those are some of the folks that graduated in 1966.
1: How serendipitous that you mentioned Alan Jocelyn, too, because he was such a big part of the Walnut Hills.
19: He's listening right now.
1: Yeah. Hey, Alan, good morning. When he spoke Saturday night, I mean, when he spoke,
19: Friday night. Went,
1: that's what I mean. There were so many moments. Thursday at the welcome home ceremony when he spoke.
19: Was it Thursday or Friday?
1: It was Thursday. Right. It's an outdoor ceremony. Outdoors, you could hear a pin drop outdoors when Alan told his story. It was unbelievable. One of the amazing moments at the Walnut Hills. And now you're talking about his high school yearbook, class of 66. Yeah. That's good. Good stuff. So, class of 66, and so some sponsors from
2: some
1: the...
2: sponsors. Pete, what do you have?
1: Go ahead.
19: I was just going through some names that you just gave me. What was the family name that ran Putnam Shopping Center, Dairy Brothers Restaurant? What was the family name that ran Dairy Brothers Restaurant, the shopping center?
1: Okay. Is that a trick question?
19: No. No, you know, because Dairy's did not run it.
1: Oh. Okay. Dairy Brothers Restaurant in the Putnam Shopping Center. Who ran it? The answer is not the Dearies. Okay, right. Good question.
3: And building on that, what was your hourly pay of your first job?
1: Oh, God, that's a good one, right? If you remember, hourly pay first job. That's a really, really good one. All right. 860-928-1350. Would love to hear from you this morning on Remember When. Phone lines wide open. You call now, you're going to be the first one on the air, and we'd love to hear from you. Anything you want to talk about, you can start your own thread, too, if you want.
19: I got another one, too.
1: Go ahead, Pete.
19: How long have you been at your profession?
1: Oh, that's a good one. How long have you been at your job or your profession? That's a good one, too. Hey, you're on the air. Remember When? Hi, who's this?
4: Hey, Gary, it's Renee Andrasik from Thompson. How you doing?
1: I'm doing great, Renee. What can I do for you today? What do you got?
4: Okay. So, number one, I've been at my profession since 1981, so what's that, 45 years now?
1: Wow,
4: I'm a hairdresser.
1: Wonderful. Good for you.
4: And thank you. And my hourly wage back in 1981 was
1: $1.68
4: an hour, because they did that. I worked for Rob Rory's company, whatever, and they $1.68, but they figured you would make up the wages with tips.
1: Oh, man. Is that
4: and
1: right?
4: That kind of stunk.
1: So,
4: that kind of stunk.
1: Yeah,
4: because,
1: you heard about that for wait staff in restaurants, but I didn't know. So that was a deal, too, for hair salons. $1.68 plus tips. Wow.
4: Yep.
1: All right, Renee, good one. Thank you so much for the phone call. I appreciate you.
4: Gary, you guys have a great day.
1: You too. Hi, you're on the air. Remember When? Hi, who's this?
5: Hi, it's Rodney Rivers.
1: How you doing, Rodney? Good to hear from you, brother.
5: Wow. I'm waiting for Renee to get done talking.
1: Yeah, she's done, and you're live. You are live right now. Go ahead.
5: All right. Hi, Rodney Rivers.
1: So you got the radio on with the delay. You got some delay going on there. So just listen what's coming through your phone. Listen to me. You're getting sleepy. You're getting sleepy. Okay, go ahead.
5: So, yeah, Dairy Brothers Restaurant was run by...
1: You're confused by the radio in the back. You must be streaming. It's about a 20-second latency. Go ahead. Who ran Dairy Brothers?
5: Stop. Okay, go ahead. So, yeah. Dairy
19: Brothers Restaurant. Get Renee back on the phone.
1: Who ran Dairy Brothers Restaurant? Go ahead.
5: The Dwyer family.
19: There you go.
1: We got a winner! There you go. Rodney, you're awesome, brother. Thank you for the phone call.
5: Bill Dwyer and his wife, June.
19: Yeah.
5: He waited. Bill Cook. He was the manager. Oh, I'm still... Okay.
19: Yeah. Some of the waitresses.
1: Okay.
5: All right, I'm going to let you
19: next
5: go.
19: Next week.
2: All right, Rodney, take care.
1: Thank you, Rodney. Yeah, you get the delay, and it's confusing. Hi, you're on the air. Remember When? Hi, who's this?
8: Hi, it's Chris LaVance.
1: Hey, Chris.
19: Hey, Chris.
1: Hey, I've had fun at the pound class the other day in Pomfret.
7: It's more fun than you could ever imagine.
1: It's
7: you
1: great.
7: Should get your other little cronies sitting around the mic to join us.
1: Are you kidding me? I'm not sure
7: it
1: if they...
7: It would do them a lot of good.
1: Oh, okay. All right. We'll
19: Thanks,
1: get them up
19: Chris.
7: All of them.
1: Jeff,
7: all of them.
1: Jeff works out on a regular basis, but the other two, not so much. All right. Go ahead.
7: Okay. My very first job was at W.T. Grant.
1: Cool. All right.
7: And I think I made $2.35 an hour.
1: $2.35 at W.T. Grant's. Wow.
7: Yeah, that was a lot of money.
1: Very good. Very good, Chris. And that's a good memory, too.
7: Yep, that was a long time ago.
1: Wasn't it, though?
7: That's
1: great stuff. All right, good stuff.
7: And my two best jobs, I'll say my two best jobs were, I worked at, well, this one wasn't the best job, but it was a long job. I worked at Dish Motor Group for 26 years.
1: Oh, yeah.
7: And Pomfret School for 26 years. Wow.
1: There you go. There you go. And you've done some great things. And now you're the pound queen, working out pound style. And
7: for 8 years.
1: And making
7: eight
1: people
7: years so far.
1: You're awesome.
7: Yep.
1: Good job, Chris.
7: All right. Thank you.
1: Take care. Hi, let's check in on the delay.
7: This one wasn't the best job, but

0: 32 years at Putnam High School, and that was the second best job I've ever had.
1: Did you ever feed Jeff Bousquet when you were over there?
0: Oh, gosh, yeah.
2: She made a great sandwich.
1: Didn't she, though? Everyone loved you, Annie. Everyone knew you, and everyone loved you at Putnam High School. Yeah.
0: And it's so hard to recognize them today, you know, because that's been a long time.
1: Sure,
0: ago.
1: But they remember you.
3: Looking at Shabbos guys.
1: They remember you. Annie,
0: my
1: that's...
0: Second,
1: go ahead.
0: My second question is, I couldn't go to any of these things at the wall and that stuff, but I was at every single one with your radio filming that you did.
1: Oh, I appreciate you saying that.
0: So if it wasn't for you, we would not, a lot of us people would never even know what it was all about. But
1: all
0: you
1: right.
0: You do a great job, and I look forward to the next one.
1: Here we go.
0: Okay,
1: we're gonna,
0: have a great day.
1: I thought we were done crying. We're going to cry some more. Annie, I love you. I love you so much. That's the nicest thing you could say. I appreciate you so
3: Thanks,
1: much.
3: Annie.
1: Thank you. Thank you for saying that. Hi, you're on the air. Remember when? Hi, who's this?
4: Hi, this is Jean Sear. How are you today?
1: Jean, how you doing?
4: I'm doing good.
1: What do you have for us?
4: So I didn't grow up around here, but I did want to talk about my first job.
1: Go ahead.
4: I got paid $1.25 an hour.
1: Wow.
4: And it was the Crandall Park, which is located in Glens Falls, New York, where I grew up, and I was the playground leader there.
1: Oh, nice.
4: But the funny thing was, because that's where everyone had their picnics and there was a basketball court, my job was to patrol things and then go up to the teenagers playing basketball without shirts and telling them they had to put their shirts on. So,
3: shirts and skins.
4: Incredibly embarrassing and very difficult for me to do that as a young skinny girl with braces. So, but that was my first job.
1: Wow. That is good stuff. Gene, I want to thank you so much for sharing that with us. Thank you and God bless you.
4: Okay, you're welcome.
1: Always
4: thanks
1: a pleasure. I love her. Friends of Assisi Food Pantry, they're I love them. It's great. Hi, you're on the air. Remember when? Hi, who's this?
5: Morning, Gary O, distinguished guest.
3: It's John.
1: John, help it out at the wall that heals. Yeah. John, you are really good at bossing people around.
5: I think that's my new career.
1: Seriously, though, when we were taking the wall apart, John was like, you were like a drill sergeant, man, and very, very important job. And you did out in the rain on Sunday, breaking that thing down. Thank you. Thank you for all the hours you spent there. We appreciate you.
5: And thank all of you guys. Everybody did a wonderful job.
1: Yeah. Wasn't that incredible?
5: Yeah, I was. I actually, when they were doing the teaching us what to do.
1: Yeah, the training.
5: I had tears in my eyes with that the screens and what she was saying.
1: Yeah, I've heard people say Scott Pempeck said he's been to the wall in D.C. a couple of times in his life. He went to the training that you all did. He said, I learned more in that 30 minutes of training at the education
3: stuff
1: center.
3: I didn't know about either.
1: Learned more in 30 minutes there than I knew in a lifetime of being aware of and visiting the wall in Washington, D.C. So, yeah, the education was such a big, big part of it. But, weren't there moments? There were a lot of tears. A lot of tears from this for a lot of different reasons. It was really, really touching. And you're an important part of that, John. Thank you.
5: Oh, thank you. But and I did learn a lot through that too, more than I learned about it in school or anything.
1: Yeah, sure.
5: All right. So the first job, 1972, I was 11. I got $1.50 an hour working for Azad Farm.
1: Is that right? What was your job there? Just farm work, like a dairy farm or something?
5: Shoveling something.
1: Yeah, absolutely.
5: Taking care of cows.
1: An important job.
3: So you've been in your career for that long, too, shoveling.
1: You've been shoveling it for your whole life, John.
5: Yeah.
1: Well, you're good at
5: but
1: it.
5: My true occupation, and it's been on and off but for 46 years, is logging and tree removal.
1: Yeah.
5: I've been doing that for 46 years.
1: Absolutely. Good for you. And you're good at that also. John, I want to thank you for the phone call.
5: Enjoy, guys.
1: See you later. All right. When I joined WNY, $5 an hour, afternoon guy, and I was working at WNRI in Woonsocket. I was the morning host. Good morning, Woonsocket. When I was 19, $4.90 an hour. I came to Putnam for 10 cents more. $5 an hour, afternoon DJ, Mike Girardi. Hi, Mr. Girardi. Have you made your decision yet? I wore him down. I came in for an audition. Sent him my little tape. Had the interview audition. I called him every day. Yes, Mr. Girardi, it's Gary Osprey. Have you made your decision? I wore him down. Said, all right, kid. Okay, yeah, you got to start Monday. So $5 an hour. Hi, you're on the air. Remember when? Hi, who's this?

0: Good morning, Phil Gaudette.
1: Phil, hey, Buffy.
2: How you doing, brother?
0: Good morning. How are you?
2: Good. Reflections on the Wall That Heals. You spent a lot of time there, Phil.
0: Absolutely. It was wonderful. It was great to see the big turnout and all the veterans. The wall, the construction was amazing, and just it was great to see everybody.
2: Yeah. And it was just, I'll never forget this as long as I live. Don't you feel that?
0: I do. Yeah. I do. It was even just standing in the back and just watching the folks going up to the wall. It was emotional. It yeah. really was.
2: Really good stuff. All right, Bill, anything else today?
0: So back in 1988, I was at the Putnam Car Wash.
2: Oh, okay. Yes.
1: That's right.
2: That's right. You're a lifeguard.
0: $4.16 an hour, I think.
2: Wow, that's pretty good.
1: Yeah, Ricky paid well.
2: Yeah.
0: Tips.
2: I remember that. I remember when you were there at Putnam Car Wash on South Main Street at $4.16 an hour. That's a very precise number, plus tips. How did Ricky Rivero end up with $4.16?
1: Ricky, I'm sure, had a formula.
0: But, you know, Gary, we counted on our tips, you know.
2: Of course.
0: And so I remember, you know, like, you know, Pete going through and just throwing like $5 at us for the car wash, but never leaving us a tip.
2: He's known for that. Yeah, he's known for that. He does the same thing here, because I have a tip jar here when these guys leave. Nothing. It's always empty. Jeff's a pretty good tipper.
1: How much does he pay us?
0: That's right.
1: For 30 years, how much does he pay us?
0: Well, you know, he tipped real well, Dick, and
2: good to know.
0: You know.
2: Phil, thanks for the phone call, brother.
1: Thanks, Buff. Tell 964 we said hi.
2: All right. All right. I think we've done enough damage for one show. I think we're out of time here today. Let's go around the horn. First, on topic today. Any topics anybody want to weigh in? Dick?
3: No, just about that working the fee. We worked at Chuck's in the kitchen. It was 201. We worked a ton for 201 is how it was always said.
2: A ton for 201. And you did work hard back there.
3: We did.
2: Oh, that was a great place.
3: That was a great place.
2: Pete?
1: Doing something in the car business for 60 years.
2: Yeah, yeah. That's incredible. Jeff?
4: Been around appliances my whole life. Well, I did too.
1: So far.
4: Yeah, an internship in college with a insurance company. So this was 20 years ago. They paid me $15 an hour.
2: Is that right?
4: Yeah.
2: Pretty good.
4: I should have gone into insurance. It seems like there's a lot of money in that.
2: Yeah. Wow.
1: it goes to our off-air conversation, right?
2: I did get a job out of high school, now that I think of it, because it was about, you know, whatever, $4 or $5 an hour.
1: Oh, being a DJ.
2: No.
1: Hope?
2: WSAR in Fall River. It was kind of a, at the time, kind of a big station. It was like $20 an hour. I was like a kid making $20 an hour running with those guys. And they were all, I was out of my league. They were really, really good. And they all went on to do big, big, giant things except for me. And
3: you still have time.
1: Yeah, left
2: that,
1: in
2: yeah.
1: the dust.
2: Yeah, that was pretty good stuff,
1: Surely.
2: Too. All right, last word here today, Dick.
3: Oh, hug the last few days of summer.
2: Nice. Pete?
1: 195 more days till Louise Downing gets out of jail.
2: She's retiring.
1: Yeah.
2: Okay, just thought we'd clarify that at the end. Okay, Louise, we're happy for you. Jeff?
4: Have a great weekend. Tomorrow's supposed to be beautiful.
2: Yeah, yeah. Good stuff. Yeah. All right. Hey, Remember When. Thanks for the phone calls. 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
4: Thanks, Dick.
2: Thank you. And we'll see you next week on Remember When.
4: Tomorrow's supposed to be beautiful.
2: Yeah, good stuff. Yeah. All right. Hey, Remember When. 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
4: Thanks, Dick.
2: Thank you. And we'll see you next week on Remember When. That was for you, Rodney.
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6: 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The Killingly Town Council has unanimously approved a request to give the Killingly Business Association a regular place on the council's agenda, with members saying the move could strengthen communication and cooperation between the town and local businesses. The request was made by Town Council member Adam Reynolds during the council's September 8th meeting. Under the approved measure, the KBA will have an opportunity to provide updates and discuss matters with the council at its meeting. When speaking to WINY, Reynolds said establishing a regular line of communication between the town and the business community could benefit local businesses, residents, and the town as a whole.
7: We feel like the KBA really needs to work with the town, and the town really needs to work with them. We're working together, and we coexist in a sense that there are events that the KBA hosts. We have the ability to work together on it. That makes the community just so much stronger. It'll strengthen the ability between the town, small businesses, and the community itself, because there's a lot of programs the KBA puts together for the town. There's a lot of programs the town puts together. But we see in neighboring towns such a huge benefit when those come together. When the town needs some help on a project, we may have resources that the town don't have access to, and then vice versa. Maybe the KBA needs to get something accomplished, and the town has resources that they don't have access to. They can work together to make everything a lot better.
6: During a recent appearance on the WINY Morning Show, KBA President Jennifer Reynolds said she had previously invited town officials and council members to attend KBA meetings. She said town manager Brian Palaya has regularly attended those meetings, prompting her to ask for a similar opportunity for the KBA to participate in town council meetings.
8: And I said, listen, you know, you have a seat at our table. I want a seat at yours, and I want a permanent seat at your table. Then asked to be put on the agenda.
6: The council subsequently voted unanimously to provide the KBA with a regular opportunity to address the council. Jennifer Reynolds said the KBA currently has approximately 160 members representing a broad range of businesses and organizations, including retail businesses, nonprofits, and industrial companies. She also noted that November will mark the association's 30th anniversary. During the September 8th meeting, council member Kevin Cartula also yielded his allotted liaison report time to Reynolds, allowing her to address the council and introduce the association to members. Adam Reynolds said the unanimous vote demonstrated the council's interest in maintaining an ongoing relationship with the local business community. A Coventry man has been charged following an undercover sting operation that led officials to believe that he had attempted to entice a minor, according to the Coventry Police Department. On Thursday, September 17th, the Coventry Police Department arrested the accused, identified as 34-year-old Andrew Boutote of Coventry, on the strength of an arrest warrant, following a sting operation involving online conversations between a suspect and an undercover officer posing as an underage female. Context of the conversations and further investigations led police to believe Boutote was a suspect in attempting to entice a minor. Boutote was taken into custody and charged with enticing a minor, criminal attempt to commit risk of injury to a child, and harmful communications with a minor. Boutote was held on a $50,000 bond and was arraigned yesterday at Rockville Superior Court. WINY News Time, 840.
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6: Let's take a look at the weather report by meteorologist Bill Jackman. Today, mostly sunny, highs of 75 to 80. Tonight, partly cloudy, lows of 45 to 50. Tomorrow, mostly sunny, highs of 65 to 70. Here at Cargill Falls, it's currently 70 degrees. 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I'm Isaac Bean with WINY News. 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
2: 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All right, gang, Friday, September 18th. 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
16: The forecast for northeastern Connecticut, mostly sunny today, a high 75 to 80. Partly cloudy, upper 40s tonight, mostly sunny, 65 to 70 tomorrow. Sunday, occasional rain, low 60s, and Monday, partly sunny, scattered shower, 65. Tuesday, mostly cloudy, breezy, scattered showers with a high around 60. This is WINY meteorologist Bill Jackman.
2: We have sunshine and 72.
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2: Good morning. It's 8:48. Time for sports and Kyle Rickey. And this report is brought to you by the Burns Agency in Dayville and Norwich.
18: Gary, it's about time for week two of high school football. Tomorrow, the Valley Panthers will take on CREC Academy of Aerospace and Engineering at CREC at 11 a.m. The Woodstock Academy Centaurs will play Bristol Central at 12:30 p.m. at the Bentley Athletic Complex in Woodstock, also tomorrow afternoon. And the weekend will kick off tonight as the Killingly High School Trailblazers will play Woodland at KHS. Hear live coverage of the game here on WINY beginning at 6:30 p.m. this evening from Killingly. Elsewhere, Josh Allen quickly put his stamp on the Buffalo Bills' new stadium that's been aptly dubbed the house that Allen built. Allen threw three touchdown passes and ran for two scores, and the Bills beat the Detroit Lions 41-31 last night in the first regular season game at Highmark Stadium. It was Allen's fourth career five-touchdown outing and followed a four-touchdown outing in Buffalo's 36-31 season opening win at Houston. The $2.1 billion stadium that officially opened last month is across the street from the Bills' former home. Trevor Story hit a three-run home run off All-Star closer Jacob Blatz in the eighth inning, capping a comeback from a three-run deficit as the Boston Red Sox beat Texas 4-3 and dropped the Rangers out of the AL West lead. Texas had won four straight games to gain a share of the lead, but dropped one game behind Houston, which holds the tiebreaker. Angel Reese scored 30 points on 11 of 14 shooting and had 10 rebounds to help the Atlanta Dream rout the Connecticut Sun 103-59 last night in the first WNBA game following a near three-week break for the FIBA World Cup. A key member of the winning U.S. team in Germany, Reese reached 30 points on a free throw with 5:38 remaining and grabbed her 10th rebound a few seconds later for her WNBA record 30th double-double of the season. And the second race of the NASCAR Chase for the Championship is set for tomorrow night at the Bristol Motor Speedway in Tennessee with the annual running of the Bass Pro Shops Night Race, a 500-lap grind around the half-mile oval that was won a year ago by Christopher Bell. I'm Kyle Rickey, WINY Sports.

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5: What'd you say, Carrie? Come on in. What? What was that? I thought I had it here somewhere. We got a birthday here today. What do we got?
4: Happy birthday tomorrow to Mama Pat Richwowski.
5: Oh, yeah.
4: She'll be 76 years young.
5: All right. Beam handed that to me earlier, and I lost it. All right, so. Oh, I found it. Here we go. Pat Richwowski, just into the birthday desk. How old is she going to be tomorrow?
4: 76.
5: Oh, I love her. 76 years old. Easy does it. How do you say it?
4: Take it easy.
5: Thank you. All right, so Mama Pat, Patrick Richwowski, thank you so much. And a happy birthday to you, 76 tomorrow. We love you. She plows our driveway here and takes care of us here at WINY. We love you so much. You know who else we love? Jeff Bisquette. Hey, Jeff.
6: Hey, Gary.
5: How you doing?
6: I am fantastic.
5: So, hey, how's school going with Avery? How's he doing?
6: He loves it. We were a little nervous. He was nervous, yeah. But he loves it.
5: So he's at Rectory School?
6: He's at Rectory School.
5: Preschool, first grade? Or?
6: Preschool.
5: Yeah.
6: Yep.
5: So what's the day?
6: Or kindergarten.
5: How many hours at school?
6: He's there 7:45 to 3.
5: Well, that's a pretty long day.
6: It's a long day for
5: him. And he likes it.
6: He loves it.
5: So a little bit of an apprehensive start, and then he just fell in love with it.
6: Yep. So they had a meeting where we all the parents went up with the kids, and then, you know, he was a little shy at first, but he made some friends, and he's loving it. He came home the other day. He goes, I want to go 7 days a week.
5: He wants to go to school 7 days a week, right? That's quotable.
6: Yeah.
5: I'm like, hey, remember that when you're in high school. I'm going to bring that up again. That's good. That's great news. All right, so let's talk about appliances here at Busquets. So where are we at now? Autumn starts like, what, Tuesday or something?
6: Yeah.
5: So what are we doing?
6: Coming into the fall season, it's a busy, busy time of year for us. I was at a buying show Sunday, Monday, Tuesday. At Mohegan Sun, which I don't know how people stay down there for 3 days in a row. But
5: 3 days at a casino.
6: Oh, my goodness. I couldn't get out of there fast enough.
5: You lose track of everything, right? It's like the world stands still.
6: There's no clocks anywhere. You don't know what's going on.
5: You're oblivious to the world in a casino setting.
6: Yes.
5: 3 days.
6: Yes.
5: How many appliances did you buy? You went nuts.
6: Quite a few. I have to actually post all my orders online. I have another couple weeks. So, but it's some nice new stuff coming out. A lot of there's some which are neat where we like to see, you know, going back to the basic stuff of laundry, things like that. Some of the companies are doing that, but also a lot of people do like the new things that are coming out. A lot of AI-driven things, which are going to be very interesting. And GE is at the forefront of a lot of this, and we're interested to see what's coming out, and a lot of voice activated things are coming out, so it's going to be interesting to see how our industry is going in a direction. So we're excited about that. We also have Scratch and Dent coming in daily. If you're looking, we have dryers in stock for only $3.99, side-by-side refrigerators for $6.99, French doors for $9.99. We have top mount refrigerators starting at $4.99. So great deals across the board on those. 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
6: don't forget to like us on Facebook and Instagram.
5: Okay, Jeff, thanks.
6: Thanks,
5: Mike. Okay, bye. All right, I got to go. We're out of time. Happy birthday to Pat Richwalski and Doug Leonard. The talk show is next. 2 hours of open phone lines. Please spread love, kindness, and respect in our community. I love you. Right back. Have a great weekend.
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8: AP News, I'm Marcela Sanchez. An immigration officer is set to appear in federal court for allegedly lying to investigators about what happened in the shooting of a Venezuelan man. Julio Cesar Sosa Celis survived the shooting, which happened during the immigration crackdown in Minneapolis earlier this year. Immigration and Customs Enforcement Officer Christian Castro's federal hearing comes a day after he appeared in state court on assault charges and was released from custody. Health Secretary Robert F. Kennedy Jr. told an anti-vaccine activist group he once chaired about the work done by the Trump administration. The AP's Ed Donahue reports it was Kennedy's first appearance before the Children's Health Defense Conference since he became health secretary.
9: Let me be clear, you have a strong and steadfast friend at the White House.
10: Kennedy hailed the administration's steps to scale back vaccine guidance and reassure activists he's working to turn their priorities into policy.
9: We've accomplished in 19 months, which was things that would have seemed unthinkable 2 years ago.
10: Kennedy boasted about moves to downsize the childhood vaccination schedule and reshape a key vaccine advisory board, steps that have since been blocked by a judge.
9: We have not taken vaccines away from anyone. We have preserved access. We have started asking the questions that you and millions of American parents have been asking.
10: Critics say the moves risk stoking vaccine hesitancy and sowing confusion following the COVID-19 pandemic. Ed Donahue, Washington.
8: A federal judge has ordered the Kennedy Center to provide a 30-day notice before making any major physical changes to the building, including demolishing it, as President Trump has threatened. Warren Buffett has stepped down as Berkshire Hathaway's chairman, a post he's held since 1970. This is AP News.
11: I'm Isaac Bean with WINY News, brought to you by Putnam Key at the corner of Routes 44 and 21 in Putnam. A student at Plainfield High School is headed to the Figure World Cup in Chicago this Saturday. The only individual from the Northeast to qualify for the world-renowned competition, Allie Schmidt, a 15-year-old junior at Plainfield High School and a youth figure skater from the Quiet Corner, recently competed at the American Roller Sports Championships in Union, Missouri, where she won 3 gold medals. Schmidt went on to compete in Lincoln, Nebraska for the USA Roller Sports, where she qualified under second place to compete in the World Cup, one of 3 from her United States division. During a recent appearance on the WINY Morning Show, Schmidt discussed her history with figure skating, a journey that she says started at just 2 years old.
12: I put my first pair of skates on at like 2 years old, and I came for birthday parties and I saw that there was a beginner class. I started when I was 5 and I was in this beginner class for about a year, and the coaches were like, wow, you're picking it up pretty well. Like, do you want to join our competitive team? And I was like, yeah, like, sure, why not? I started in the lowest division, which is primary. I was 6 years old. I'm all the way up to world skate now, and I've been skating for 10 years.
11: For Schmidt, figure skating is more than a routine, it is a self-expression.
12: I love how I get to express myself with every routine that is made. You're not just given a song and you have to skate to it. They pick a song based on how your personality is because you need to perform. It's not just skating to music. Like, if you're in a class you don't like, you're not gonna get as well of a grade as you want. But if it's something that you really like or enjoy, you can fit your personality to, you can see it on the floor, and that is so much better than anything.
11: Schmidt is set to compete in the Figure World Cup this Saturday, September 19th, where she will perform in front of six judges and a technical panel. The town of Thompson moves towards a fourth budget referendum. First Selectman Nick Donahue holds out hope that the next vote allows the budget to pass, with amendments made to both the government and school sectors. During a recent appearance on the WINY talk show, Donahue expressed his concerns about the potential budget cuts that may be necessary to receive a passing vote.
13: Board of Finance is going to have to make some extremely tough decisions that will be impactful, whether that's to the town or to the school. I would assume it's probably the school or the voters who spoke. There's going to be some pretty horrible decisions that have to be made.
11: Donahue emphasizes with voters, citing the rising cost of living across the country as a possible motivation behind the demand for local budget cuts.
13: People are working 2-3 jobs per parent, per household. Seniors on fixed incomes may have gotten 2-3% increase in Social Security, but that isn't kept up with rising costs. You have tragedies happening. You have people not eating. Our food banks are, I would assume, at an all-time high between Teague and Thompson Community Cupboard and all these other agencies. We have a unique thing that's going on here. In Thompson, you have the rising costs of health insurance. We saw our health insurance costs for employees. We saw contractual obligations. We saw the rising cost of electricity and fuel. We saw the rising cost of just general insurance to the town.
11: According to Donahue, Thompson has approximately 4 to 6 weeks of capital to keep the town operational during the interim, after which the town will reach what Donahue describes as a critical failure point. Board of Finance and Board of Selectmen meetings held this Wednesday determined that a town meeting will be held on Wednesday, September 30th, and the fourth budget referendum will be held on Wednesday, October 14th. WINY News Time 906.
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11: Let's take a look at the weather report by meteorologist Bill Jackman. Today, mostly sunny, highs of 75 to 80. Tonight, partly cloudy, lows of 45 to 50. Tomorrow, mostly sunny, highs of 65 to 70. Here at Cargill Falls, it's currently 71 degrees. That's the 9 o'clock report brought to you by Putnam Kia at the corner of Routes 44 and 21 in Putnam. I'm Isaac Bean with WINY News.

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It's time for you to be heard. 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

0: Good morning and welcome to WINY Community Talk Show, where we talk about anything you want to talk about, from politics to where to get some good farm fresh things for your dinner table. Anything that's on your mind, you are welcome to give us a call back. The big topic that I see in my news feeds is AI and what we're going to do with it. And I'm starting to think this is a Y2K thing. I just don't know that we're at that point there with it. But if you have any ideas or comments, you know, give us a shout at 860-928-1350, and we'll be glad to take your call and hopefully add value to this big old world. We do have a caller on line one. Great time to call if there's callers out there waiting. Morning, you're on the air.
1: Good morning, sir. You know what? You've been working so hard this week. I'll give you the next 2 days off to rest up. Okay? Fair enough?
0: I own a cleaning company, so you know what happens on weekends.
1: Yes, well, you know. Don't broadcast it, but you know what kind of business I was in, and that ran on the weekends also. So
0: yeah, it is what it is.
1: Hey, and I hope Scott's listening out there. I didn't realize that he was Dick Pepin's son-in-law. It's a small world. Of course I knew Dick Pepin. But before I get into my topic, I offered AI or Canada yesterday. You chose to go with Canada. I'll leave AI on the back burner because I got something else I'd like to bring up today.
0: All right.
1: But first, I've asked Paul the following question 3 days in a row. If the Iranians had a nuclear bomb, would they allow the Catholic Christian Church to coexist? 3 times wasn't a charm. Maybe 4 times we'll get an answer, right? Or is it Republicans don't matter? Which leads me to my topic. Do you know when the AG is due back on? I have a question for you.
0: I don't. He usually, they'll send something out. He's supposed to call in, and you know, if he's swamped or something, he doesn't. You know, he doesn't get back to us, but I don't know when he will call. It's usually on a Tuesday, I believe, Toothpick.
1: Okay, this is what's got the bee in my britches for the last couple of days, okay? And I've got it documented. I don't have it all put together, all my T's crossed, and I started. But, it's out there, okay? And it's not just internet hyperbole, okay? Speaking on September 10th, on a sidewalk in Hartford, the Attorney General Tong talked about how President Trump was going to cut off all federal funding to Connecticut. Well, I find that highly doubtful. But then he went on to ask, do you stand with Donald Trump or do you stand with us? He then followed that by saying, if you stand with him now, you are disqualified from serving in office in this state. With an attitude like that, is the AG disqualified from serving in office in this state? If a Republican is a plaintiff in a proceeding, would that Republican get a fair day in a Connecticut court? And the last question is, the next time the AG is on, can I call in to ask him what he meant by that statement?
0: Well, he calls in, so it's not like that's going to work too well. You are welcome to pose a question to him and whatnot. He usually calls with an agenda.
1: How great I are.
0: Well, I will say this about his comments in Hartford. That's just wrong. And I've talked about this before. You know, if you are a Democrat, there's also Republicans in Connecticut, and you need to serve them as well, equally. And you know, to say with a broad brushstroke, you're not fit to serve. Sedition. And when you say don't support the president, why would any politician ever state don't support the president? You have elections. You can run on issues, but just to come out and say it, it's like no matter what he does, we're not going to follow the law or whatever else, and it's an excuse to do that, and that's not good from a politician from the right or the left, Toothpick.
1: No, we know it's a mono-party state. We know it's completely dominated by Democrats. Okay, And I firmly believe that Song is infected with TDS. So a question would be is, you know, I know Chandler Parkett. Chandler Parkett's a Republican. Does that mean Chandler is disqualified from serving?
0: I didn't hear the exact comment. I perused over it. I thought he said from serving in the state government, but
1: I know
0: isn't problem. But you're right. Isn't Woodstock part of the state of Connecticut in general? Just a thought I have. I don't know. I didn't hear the comment. I don't want to say too much, but if he did say that, I disagree with that statement.
1: He didn't. No, I saw the statement in its entirety. Okay, and there was nothing in there. You know, from serving in the state of Connecticut, it was just unequivocally okay. Well, from serving in office in the state, so that means, yes, serving in office obviously in Connecticut doesn't mean you're disqualified from serving in the United States Senate. Okay, but it would mean Chandler. You know, he feels Chandler should be disqualified from serving in this state.
0: Well, yeah, Again, like I say, that's just his commentary. I don't think he's in any jeopardy of losing votes because, as you say, you know, the Democrats pretty much have a lockdown on Connecticut. But disagree with his statement and that type of rhetoric.
1: But if I went into court as a, you know, either a plaintiff or a defendant, okay, as the plaintiff, okay. Would he fight hard, you know, would he have his underlings fighting hard for my cause? Or if I went into court as a defendant, okay, would he put the likes of an Alvin Bragg, you know, Letitia James, so to speak, you know, dog and pony show to go after me hammer and tong on something that would be fairly minor that would get dismissed if I were a Democrat, but he'd go after me, you know, with both guns a-blazing?
0: I haven't seen any headlines that would make me believe that stuff has happened or is going to happen. I think that's just his political persuasion, if you will.
1: I mean, I wish we could get him out of office, but that's political fantasy.
0: But he's not, you know, he's not following anything that everybody else isn't doing. You don't hear good comments about the Republican Party and Trump, you know, from Senator Blumenthal and Chris Murphy. So I think that's the accepted norm, Toothpick. It shouldn't be, but it is. And you know, there's 40%, 41% of the population here in Connecticut that is not Democratic. I don't know. I think you need to serve all the people.
1: I agree with you wholeheartedly.
0: Well, I wish he would call in so I could pose that question to him, but I don't know when he's going to call back. So, anyway, thank you very much for the call, Toothpick. Much appreciated.
1: Bye-bye.
0: All right. We're going to go to a station break. Great time to call. Callers, phone lines are completely open. Give us a shout. 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
13: 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Scott Pempeck.
0: Hello.
13: I got a question for you this morning. If you were a Putnam resident and you had bulky waste to get rid of, what would you do on Saturday?
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13: Good answer. Good answer. You could bring it up to the Nora Lane facility in Pomfret, our new shared facility, from 9 a.m. to 1 p.m. and get rid of your bulky waste because it only happens once a month. So if you miss tomorrow, you're going to have to wait another month.
0: And you can bring
13: Saturday.
0: You can bring mattresses. You can bring
13: Mattresses. Yep. You can bring chairs, tables. You name it, that sort of thing. So
0: all right.
13: Definitely don't leave it laying around your house. Get rid of it. Bring it on up. So just want to let all the Putnam residents know about that. And you have to show proof of residency. But I'm assuming if you drove up there, hopefully you have a driver's license and present that, and you're good to go.
0: All right. We appreciate that information. And one of these times, I have to go up and drop some things off there.
13: No problem. So, have a great day, Gary.
0: Thank you, Scott. Yeah. Much appreciated.
13: Bye.
0: All right. We're going to go right back to the phone lines. Morning. You're on the air.
14: How you doing?
0: Good. And you are doing well?
14: I just got up a little while ago. Most times I don't get up until 10:30, 11 o'clock, so I won't call in. But I'm trying to find different tactics get people to realize just how important it is for us to stay the course and beat Iran to the dirt. We've beaten everything that moves on the ground, on the surface. They don't stand a chance. That's why they buried themselves in the ground. And all they have to do is outlast us. And that's sad, because Americans talk tough, especially on the internet. You know, everybody, they've got so much porridge on the internet, it's sickening. But when it comes down to the real fight, all we need to do is outlast them. How hard is that? Yeah, we may have to sacrifice. We may have to make some changes to our meal plan or to our vacation plans or something. But if all we need to do is outlast them, and we can win this once and for all. We can tell the neighborhood, you're safe now. You don't have to worry about your bully. We don't have to. For decades, they've been saying death to America. And apparently, we got intel that said they have all the components, and within a couple of months, they could have a nuclear weapon. Not that they would use it in a month. They would wait until they had thousands of rockets and missiles built so they could spread the damage around in one shot.
0: Do you think that they're that crazy that if they did have a nuke and they dropped it on somebody, they do realize, of course, the consequence for that? You know, if they did something like that with us, they can have it back done to them. And of course, the United States is the most powerful military, and other countries are not going to be happy with them as well. So I'm hoping that if they do have a weapon, that you're wrong on that. Not that I want you to, you know, not that I want you to be wrong, but in this case, my hope is that they do have some rational thought left.
14: Well, I'm sure that a country that believes in martyrdom like they do would not hesitate to use it. Well, I shouldn't say that. They would wait till they had enough rockets and missiles to spread the damage around, because it may only have that one shot. They're not sane enough to say mutual assured destruction, because that's what's been working for decades. They want to die in the name of their profit, so that they can get their 72 9-year-old virgins. That's all they care about.
0: Yeah.
14: And they don't care who they upset. They're the fastest growing religion in the world, and they do it by violence. If people just realize that the fastest growing religion on the world believes in violence, then that means they need to go. They just need to be eliminated. They need to be slapped around so they calm down a little bit. We can't have them with a nuclear weapon. We all thought North Korea would be the crazy people, but they've been behaving themselves.
0: No, for the most part, like that. For the most part, I think he realizes, and also China's right next door to them, and China doesn't need any nuclear or wars going on next to them. So I agree. The only problem is what they want is to destroy everything, and what you're propagating is to destroy them. I'm not sure that I know you're doing it. You would like to have it done so we have peace at some point. But anybody who doesn't care if you blow them up and die, you're not going to beat them. You're not going to beat them on any level except what they're continuing to do, just try to keep them in check, and hopefully they don't get any more powerful. But
14: well,
0: thank you. Thank you for waking up and calling.
14: Yeah, I finally got up this morning. All right, I'll try to call Monday.

0: they put it on the floor at Gamble Pavilion, and it was it just covered almost the whole floor.
1: Wow.
0: As I remember it, out to Gamble. And we had a cousin that was injured, and my sister was going to make a square, but I don't think she ever had a chance to get it finished. I don't remember, but I'm wondering, where is that quilt? You don't hear about that anymore.
1: Do you have a precise name? I mean, you know, maybe someone can look it up on Google or something. Do you know what it was called exactly?
0: I can't remember, but it was a quilt, and the squares were made by different people, not just one person, and they were sewn together, and it was quite.
1: I have heard of it, but I don't know what the name is. Maybe somebody can look up on AI and see what the name of it is and get some info.
0: I'd like to know what happened to it.
1: Yeah, I'm sure it's still around someplace. Maybe it's still traveling. I don't know, but good question if there's any callers out there who...
0: The thing of it is, nobody even thought of it. It would be great to have it traveling with the wall that's healed.
1: You know, that might be a good idea. I don't know, you know, the powers that be would say... You know, it would attract more people or something along those lines. But not a bad idea. Thank you for calling in. Let's see if we get any callers and have any information on that.
0: I hope so. Thank you.
1: Thank you. All right. We're up against the station break. 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
10: 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When I was-

0: Growing up in Alabama, we didn't have cowboys, just small tracts of land, no big open fields. 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
3: Community Radio, W-I-N-Y. All right, we're going to go right back to the phone lines. Good morning, you're on the air.
4: Good morning.
3: Good morning, Sarge.
4: Hey, interesting thing yesterday. I had one of the Democratic politicians that's running for office come knocking at my door.
3: Uh-huh.
4: I live in Navy housing. You have to have a permit to do that. So the first thing I asked him is, did he have that permit? Gave me that deer in the headlight look, and I'm like, well, you need to get one. Told him where he can go. And he said he would go there and get the permit. And I said, okay, but I got some questions for you. Now, this state seems to be very pro-illegal immigrant. So maybe you can answer these questions. Why do they get free education, including the colleges, but the citizen does not? He just had a deer in a headlight type look. And then I asked him, why is it they can get free health care? We got a lot of people out there that are citizens that are having troubles doing that. So why is it they get to have it? It's like, well, you know, they're needy people. They, you know, they came to this country looking for help, and, you know, we got to do what we can to help them. And I looked at them and said, what two classifications get, you know, able to come into our country safe? You know, and get to stay here. And he just kind of looked at me. He says, well, you know, these people are really poor. I said, being poor in economics is not one of them. You got to be in a war zone where your life is threatened. And when your government or people within your country are hunting down people of certain ethnic groups or religious groups and your life is threatened, those are the two things that you can come here and stay here safely. Economics is not one of them. And he just kind of looked at me, and that deer in the headlight type look. And I asked him, what about driver's licenses? Why are they able to get a driver's license? If they can't prove who they are because they lost all their documents, why are you giving them something to identify themselves and you don't even know if that's the right person? And again, he's just staring at me. And I said, you know, we talk a lot about, you know, rule of law. You know, you got to follow the rule of law. I said, isn't immigration enforcement part of that rule of law? He says, well, it's not being handled the right way. ICE is, you know, acting like the Gestapo. And I just looked at him right down there and said, how are they acting like the Gestapo? Well, you know, they go out there and, you know, they just grab these people off the streets. They don't have a warrant. I'm like, how do you know they don't have a warrant? Well, they don't show it to anybody. Well, they don't carry paper warrants with them, and nobody out there has a right to see that warrant. So they're not going to show them. And I said, you know, we hear about good old Governor Lamont giving his wife a $25 million contract, not put out for bid, has given her that contract. I said, how is that legal and how is that fair to the other corporations within the state?
3: Isn't there something in the state of Connecticut? I know I worked at the federal level with FAR requisitions, you know, and you had to have so many bids. You have to go with the lowest qualified bidder and so on and so on. Yes. But $25 million is, that's not like, it's not even like it's, you know, it's not like a 10 grand thing where maybe they can just appoint somebody, but that's an awful lot of money. And I've heard that before, but I'm not sure exactly what she does. So I didn't delve into it. I know she owns a company that does pretty well. I just don't know the circumstances on this, you know?
4: Yeah, I worked for a design-build company before I went in the military. And we did stuff out here, you know, bid on a Navy base. And it had to go through a whole process with all the contractors bidding on that project. And if you were not union, you still had to bid it on union wages.
3: Right, the Bacon, Davis-Bacon Act or something, right?
4: Yeah, and, you know, not just hand it to them, especially $25 million.
3: Yeah, I don't know. I want to be a friend of Ned Lamont. Maybe I could get some big contracts myself, right?
4: Yeah, no joke. And yeah. Then you got our attorney general who came out and said, you know, on one of his little impromptu interviews on the news, that he favors the illegal immigrant. Murphy favors the illegal immigrant. Blumenthal favors the illegal immigrant. And, you know, why is it, and we could probably ask the attorney general this one, why is it there's such an importance on taking care of the illegal immigrant over the actual legal citizen?
3: Because it's more glamorous and it makes you seem like you're more of a beneficiary to the underprivileged. I work with families, and I can tell you this, sometimes they don't have enough to eat. There's single moms out there and whatnot, and I don't think they have enough programs for them. They don't have enough programs for veterans, and I'm not against helping people who need help. You know, even if they're here, you do what you can. But you got to encourage them to do the right thing, and if they don't, the help should stop. I'm all in favor. I'm all in favor of not throwing a rock to a drowning person, if you will. But I do say, I do say this, that we've reached the point where America needs to start taking care of its own and needs to look out for itself. And then you have Trump comes in and he's trying to get more money for tariffs, more money for this. Kind of what everybody said, how come we're not looking out for us? And then, of course, you're criticized and whatnot. There is no right answer here, Sarge. But so thank you for the call. Much appreciated.
4: All right. I'll get you in the second hour.
3: All right. Thank you. All right. We are up against a station break. Callers, hang in there. We'll get to you. 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
8: Good morning, Gary.
3: Good morning, Paul. So you do have callers behind you, Paul. I'm just forewarning you.
8: I think it was yesterday that that your favorite caller, Sarge, tried to poo-poo the illegal activities, the unlawful activities of law enforcement around the country. Well, it was only 50 cases that were charged. It would appear likely that the prosecutors would side with the dirty cops. Okay, and the police, and I say that, it's not all. It may be 5%, maybe 10%, but why is it that the good ones always have to keep their mouths shut and are intimidated from not... This is a recurring action where honest police officers come forward and then they're shot down. So that 50 is only the tip of the iceberg. And what about the Methuen chief who used this dirty practice of retirements to cover up criminal and wrongdoing? Methuen, Mass. What did he do? Solomon was indicted in 23 on charges that he misused the position as chief to appoint unqualified police officers, and that he... Now, he's going to plead guilty. Did he do it or not? Well, he's pleading guilty. However, the issue remains. $183,000 retirement per year. And guess what? The dirty, you know what, and he is a dirty chief. Guess what? He retired, and all that money, that he ill-gotten gains, he's going to have to pay it back. And what does the mayor think? The mayor in Methuen, Beauregard, said the city intends to go after that when they get a court order. This has been a total fraud on the citizens of Methuen. Methuen is the proper pronunciation. The fact that he's going to be losing the pension effective Friday is going to be a win. And that is from... the mayor. Is the mayor crooked? Come on. Come on, Mr. TP. Come on, Sarge. Defend the criminal activities of police around the country in the state of Massachusetts, not far from the Winnie radio station. So maybe somebody's hearing that in a locale where there are dirty cops, and they come forward just because of my call. They come forward and they're willing to risk their family, their life, their job to report a dirty cop. Come on. I challenge any of your callers to call up and brag about how they stopped criminal activity within law enforcement. They'll be targeted, they'll be surveilled, and they will have retaliation come to them.
3: Well,
8: so
3: you hit it.
8: You sound like your caller, your previous caller about the Muslims. Well, I feel the same about the police.
3: All right. Well, you do bring up a good point when police officers are corrupt, and I don't think by and large that the vast majority of them are corrupt by any stretch of the imagination.
8: Yeah, but
3: you do get some. You do get some bad apples.
8: I said it was maybe 10%. 10%.
3: I don't even
8: bring up this as an issue. No, it's not an issue. It's because of the bullying within the Corps.
3: Yeah, you're saying 1 out of 10 cops would be dirty. I can't agree with that. I think it's a lot less, but it does happen. And when it does happen, there should be justice, and they should be carried away. And you're right. The whistleblowers do get in trouble. They get surveilled. Their lives are turned upside down. Pretty soon, they've done nothing wrong, but now all of a sudden, they've done a lot of things wrong. I hear you on that. That's corruption. That makes the crime 10 times worse. And I can agree with a lot of your thoughts on that. I just don't agree with the size.
8: Well, thank you.
3: The size of it, Paul. I would say.
8: But the problem is great enough, my friend, where average citizens need to take a risk and they need to be protected. State of Connecticut, John Rowland walked away with his pension. A disgraced criminal. Misusing his public office, right. And he walked
3: Paul,
8: away.
3: Paul, I do have other callers I have to get to before the hour, but give me a call next hour and we can talk about
8: that.
3: Thank
8: you for letting me spout off.
3: It felt good, didn't it?
8: Oh, what a great day.
3: Morning, you're on the air.
9: Mr. Gary.
3: What's happening,
9: a great
3: Ed?
9: Day. It's beautiful out
3: here. It's a great day in Putnam and Plainfield and Killingly and Thompson and Woodstock.
9: Tell you a quick little story, though, about cops. We were a bunch of us traffic managers were invited by a company to go to Yankee Stadium. We had great seats behind home plate, private suite, and we were in a limousine. And they drove up to the back of the building. They said, "Well, you guys are not going to walk. We're going to get some." There's Officer O'Reilly. Hey, Officer O'Reilly. He comes walking over. Little exchange of cash, and we got great parking. So what? The guy made a couple bucks on the side, you know. But anyway, I want to definitely back the Sarge with his thoughts on illegal immigration to Connecticut. It's in Connecticut, in the whole country, but while he was speaking about Connecticut, and how our Attorney General, Mr. Tong, wants to interrupt the ICE agent deportation process in this state. I mean, who's this guy working for? Is he working for the people of Connecticut, or is he working for outsiders? You know, health care. Would health care in this state, I always wondered about this, would health care in this state be so much better for all of us if we didn't take care of thousands of illegals in Connecticut that are taking advantage of medical care, taking a bed or a medical appointment? Would it be so much better for the residents of Connecticut? Could we have good health care for all legal residents if we eliminated that? And, you know, there are those that say, we're a rich country, we're a rich state, you know, we need to help out our fellow man. But you know what? When you say that to them, when you say to them, well, you know what, how about a housing project right across the street from where you live? I didn't know that meant that. I didn't know that meant where I live. You know, all of a sudden they change it. They're all hypocrites. You know, these people that favor illegal immigration have it for an agenda. You know, we cannot help everybody in the world that is depressed. You know, some other countries have to help, and look at some of the countries that have. What's happening to their countries right now?
3: Yeah. Let me ask you this, Ed. We have school systems that are mandated to pick up all special education costs, and that's a burden on the entire system. If you have new kids come in, we should be taking care of these kids for sure. But the state will throw money at illegal immigration and all these other things. And while the children of Connecticut suffer, if you get a $2 million hit to your school budget, you're robbing Peter to pay Paul, you know, especially if it's last minute. You're in that situation. If Connecticut has compassion and they want the best for their citizens, you've got to make sure all of the citizens, and I'm just using education as an example, are taken care of before you go on spending sprees for people who came in here illegally. I'm not saying that if they get in an accident, you don't fix them at the hospital. I'm not saying that. But what I am saying is, if they have money to throw on people who came in here illegal and whatnot, how come we're not taking care of the kids at the school level and add value with just the special education fund would be a great start for many towns in Connecticut.
9: My wife, as a teacher, had a student, and she was talking to her student one day, and she's saying, "Oh, I got these copays." You know, she was telling this young student that, "I got these copays with our insurance, and it's so ridiculous." And the girl looks at her and says, "Copay, what's that? We don't have that with our insurance." So put two and two together and come up with four somehow. But anyways, you know, we can't take care of the whole.
3: Right.
9: We can't take care of the whole world. It's so costly. And you know what? The price of that tomato, that cheap tomato that they claim that they're keeping the prices low by harvesting these tomatoes, goes up to about $10 a pound when you factor in all the freebies that they're getting.
3: Yeah.
9: Think about that. But
3: Ed, thank you. Thank you very much for the call, and I hope
9: Gary, it's a beautiful day.
3: Ed, it's a beautiful day. All right. Thank you, Ed.
9: Bye.
3: All right, we're up against the station break. 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
3: 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And welcome back. Been a great hour. A lot of good calls coming in. You know, talking a little bit about taking care of everybody that comes in and inviting people in. And ICE interferes with that operation. And that is how it is. The federal laws are enforced in Connecticut. They want everybody to come here, but you know, and all these people that are in power in a state, they're all for that. Okay, I'm not saying they're right or wrong, but don't you think that you should be able to take care of all the things that are needed in the state of Connecticut? I use special education funding. You know, a lot of these special education funds are up in the millions. It is unbelievably expensive. You got to provide special transportation. Sometimes they need two or three people. And I've seen kids that were so severe that they were placed in places where they were taken care of round the clock. And that comes out of the special education funds. And towns pick these costs up. Now, there's just an example of what the state can do to make everybody a bit better. And every kid in school might have a little bit extra. Maybe they can do something different for the kids. Maybe create a new program that's going to advance kids. But they're not allowed to do that because they're not meeting the standard needs in special education. It's very difficult for these towns. So I use that as an example. And when everything is great in Connecticut, and it's not. The state has some money, but it's not great in Connecticut for every family and every town and everything else. When that happens, then you can afford to spread the wealth around. If they want to find money for these people, and I'm not saying do it or don't do it, then what they should do, as Charlie would say, cut from existing programs and do that. Don't create new programs and then try to continue to fund some of the programs that aren't necessary on top of it. So there's elections coming up. Elections have consequences. We're going to be doing some debates here and whatnot. This is more on a state level than it is on a national level. So we're talking on the state level at this point here. And comments from politicians that have been elected, whether they're Republican or Democrats, when they exclude completely the other side, you're taking away the right for people to choose to vote. It's essentially William Tong's statement, I believe, was something, you know, and if you have that, there's no place for you to do things and you know, that is preposterous. That's preposterous. You cannot state unequivocally that oh no, you don't have this. That means if you don't agree with us, then you don't belong here. It's all about groupthink, and that's I'm not a group thinker. Well, group thinking will make you weak, it'll make you ignorant, and it also adds to narcissism. Everybody just agrees and whatnot, and there's gotta be discussion and dialogue. And that's what we do here at the Community Talk Show. And I thank you for the calls this hour. Hopefully we've set the stage for the next hour. Anything you want to talk about, you're welcome to do it. I know a little bit about everything. Some things I have explicit knowledge, but I certainly can converse on just about anything, and we can also get answers. And that's what we're here to do. All right, Isaac Bean coming up at you. I'm going to give us the local news. We're going to do a local our ID, and then we're going to hit AP News, 2 minutes of the finest news, just the bullet points, and you kind of know what's going on in the world. So it's Friday. We got an hour left, so keep the calls rolling in. I'm all for freedom of speech, and this is where you can exercise it right here on
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14: AP News, I'm Marcela Sanchez. An immigration officer is set to appear in federal court for allegedly lying to investigators about what happened in the shooting of a Venezuelan man. Julio Cesar Sosa Celis survived the shooting, which happened during the immigration crackdown in Minneapolis earlier this year. Immigration and Customs Enforcement Officer Christian Castro's federal hearing comes a day after he appeared in state court on assault charges and was released from custody. Health Secretary Robert F. Kennedy Jr. told an anti-vaccine activist group he once chaired about the work done by the Trump administration. The AP's Ed Donahue reports it was Kennedy's first appearance before the Children's Health Defense Conference since he became health secretary.
15: Let me be clear, you have a strong and steadfast friend at the White House.
16: Kennedy hailed the administration's steps to scale back vaccine guidance and reassure activists he's working to turn their priorities into policy.
15: We've accomplished in 19 months which things that would have seemed unthinkable 2 years ago.
16: Kennedy boasted about moves to downsize the childhood vaccination schedule and reshape a key vaccine advisory board, steps that have since been blocked by a judge.
15: We have not taken vaccines away from anyone. We have preserved access. We have started asking the questions that you and millions of American parents have been asking.
16: Critics say the moves risk stoking vaccine hesitancy and sowing confusion following the COVID-19 pandemic. Ed Donahue, Washington.
14: A federal judge has ordered the Kennedy Center to provide a 30-day notice before making any major physical changes to the building, including demolishing it, as President Trump has threatened. Warren Buffett has stepped down as Berkshire Hathaway's chairman, a post he's held since 1970. This is AP News.
17: I'm Isaac Bean with WINY News, brought to you by Christopher Heights Assisted Living in Webster. The Killingly Town Council has unanimously approved a request to give the Killingly Business Association a regular place on the council's agenda, with members saying the move could strengthen communication and cooperation between the town and local businesses. The request was made by Town Council member Adam Reynolds during the council's September 8th meeting. Under the approved measures, the KBA will have an opportunity to provide updates and discuss matters with the council at its meeting. When speaking to WINY, Reynolds said establishing a regular line of communication between the town and the business community could benefit local businesses, residents, and the town as a whole.
18: We feel like the KBA really needs to work with the town, and the town really needs to work with them. We're working together, and we coexist in a sense that there are events that the KBA hosts. We have the ability to work together on it. That makes the community just so much stronger. It'll strengthen the ability between the town, small businesses, and the community itself, because there's a lot of programs the KBA puts together for the town, and there's a lot of programs the town puts together. But we see in neighboring towns such a huge benefit when those come together. When the town needs some help on a project, we may have resources that the town don't have access to, and then vice versa. Maybe the KBA needs to get something accomplished, and the town has resources that they don't have access to. They can work together to make everything a lot better.
17: During a recent appearance on the WINY Morning Show, KBA President Jennifer Reynolds said she had previously invited town officials and council members to attend KBA meetings. She said town manager Brian Palaya has regularly attended those meetings, prompting her to ask for a similar opportunity for the KBA to participate in town council meetings.
19: And I said, listen, you know, you have a seat at our table. I want a seat at yours, and I want a permanent seat at your table. Then asked to be put on the agenda.
17: The council subsequently voted unanimously to provide the KBA with a regular opportunity to address the council. Jennifer Reynolds said the KBA currently has approximately 160 members representing a broad range of businesses and organizations, including retail businesses, nonprofits, and industrial companies. She also noted that November will mark the association's 30th anniversary. During the September 8th meeting, Councilmember Kevin Curtula also yielded in his allotted liaison report time to Reynolds, allowing her to address the council and introduce the association to members. Adam Reynolds said the unanimous vote demonstrated the council's interest in maintaining an ongoing relationship with the local business community. A Coventry, Connecticut man has been charged following an undercover sting operation that led officials to believe that he attempted to entice a minor, according to the Coventry Police Department. On Thursday, September 17th, the Coventry Police Department arrested the accused, identified as 34-year-old Andrew Boutote of Coventry, on the strength of an arrest warrant following a sting operation involving online conversations between a suspect and an undercover officer posing as an underage female. Context of the conversations and further investigation led police to believe Boutote was a suspect in attempting to entice a minor. Boutote was taken into custody and charged with enticing a minor, criminal attempt to commit risk of injury to a child, and harmful communication with a minor. Boutote was held on a $50,000 bond and was arraigned yesterday at the Rockville Superior Court. WINY News Time, 10:06.
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17: Let's take a look at the weather report by meteorologist Bill Jackman. Today, mostly sunny, highs of 75 to 80. Tonight, partly cloudy, lows of 45 to 50. Tomorrow, mostly sunny, highs of 65 to 70. Here at Cargill Falls, it's currently 73 degrees. That's the 10 o'clock report brought to you by Christopher Heights Assisted Living in Webster. I'm Isaac Bean with WINY News.

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0: And welcome back. Welcome to the second hour. If you are calling and you are running for a political office, please identify yourself with your name and what you are running for. Thank you. Also, we'll be on air tonight for high school football. Kilney trying to get on that winning track. And Woodland, a very good team, are kicking off at 6:25. I'll be on the air. Kickoff time is 6:30. So if you want to listen to my voice because it's so soothing, tune in and you'll have a great broadcast. All right, we're going to go right back to the phone lines. Morning, you're on the air.
1: Our caller Paul wants me to talk about Methuen. I will on Monday. I need to make a phone call over the weekend. In the meantime, caller Paul, Google the Gazelli Agency, the largest realtor in Methuen. The principal is Paul Gazelli. I met Paul 48 years, 7 months ago, the days following the blizzard of 78. You want to talk about Methuen? I'll get the lowdown over the weekend. So, Mr. Paul out there in Radio Land, that's Gazelli, spelled G-U-S-E-L-L-I, agency. And I will get the lowdown on what is going on in Methuen. When I call in on Monday, will Paul engage me in debate, or will he ignore me as he's ignored my question about the Iranians having a bomb and allowing Catholic Church Christianity to coexist? He's ignored my question 4 days in a row. I'll do my research, Paul, but you're going to have to engage me in conversation on Monday.
0: And that's question, where did this Methuen story come from? I haven't seen it.
1: Oh, it's got something to do with a dirty cop.
0: Yeah, so it's more of a local thing up there and in Mass as opposed to a national headline, correct?
1: Right. So that's why I'm going to go to a local source. When you've known a guy for 48 years, raised hell with him for 48 years, okay? He's in the speed dial, okay? I'll get a hold of him over the weekend, and I'll get something that's not in the national news, but, you know, a dirty cop in Methuen is big news to Paul. Paul, you want the lowdown on a dirty cop in Methuen? I'll get you the lowdown on the dirty cop in Methuen.
0: All right, you got your weekend. You got your weekend ahead of you now to lay this out, and maybe Paul will call back on Monday or even this hour.
1: He'll call back, but will he engage me in debate or not? That's another question. Paul doesn't like the truth when it becomes inconvenient and gets in his way.
0: Right, and that's your opinion, and of course he has his opinion, and that's what makes the show so great, Toothpick. The dialogue. It's all about the dialogue.
1: But, you know, it's always dialogue. I mean, I try to engage you in dialogue, okay? I try to engage Paul in dialogue, but Paul won't answer my questions. Yeah. Paul doesn't believe in dialogue. Paul believes in pontificating.
0: Okay. All right. Well, I hope you feel better, Toothpick. I do.
1: Bye-bye.
0: All right. Bye-bye. All right. We're going right to the next caller. Good morning. You're on the air.
2: Good morning.
0: Good morning, Charlie.
2: And Alfie and I both thank you for the weather today.
0: It looks like it's going to be a gorgeous day. I think it was raining earlier, if I'm not mistaken. I had to change that. They got a football game tonight there in Killingly, yep. Charlie. I got to be there.
2: Where is that high school?
0: Woodland. They're I believe they're down by the New Haven area in that neck of the woods. And they've been a very, very good football program over the years.
2: Just to avoid hearing your voice, I'll go to the game.
0: I'm gonna leak over on the stadium PA. Just I'm gonna say Charlie, and I want you to raise your hand, okay?
2: That's it. Now, couple things. First, in Massachusetts, they have a real problem with their police departments. I'm surprised Paul didn't go into the state police problems with corrupt cops covering up homicides and other things. So, that you know, he's not out of the... he's not Paul when he's talking about Jews. He's pretty correct there. Now we're not that they're all not even 10%. I would say 1/10 of.
0: Yeah, that's about where I would put it as well.
2: But it is a little corruption, like tipping the police officer to get a better spot leads to more corruption. Now, but on the governor's wife, you got to understand, she's not a direct owner of that business. She runs with a couple other people. They're partners in a private equity fund. And I would hate to be, I've been one that deals with companies, small cap, small companies. And I hate to find out that I would be tarred with where the people running the fund are investing my cash. And so that she invests in healthcare. They specialize in small cap healthcare company, and their investments are between $5 million and $50 million. And as a group of people that put their cash in with her. And remember, this was in the height of the COVID scare, and they needed testing companies. And they handed out a number of no-bid contracts under COVID. So it's not, if I was a Republican, those rascally Republicans, I would certainly bring it up.
0: Right.
2: It gives that taint, and it's too complex for the average Joe to go invest because they have no experience with this, so they don't understand. With Attorney General Tong, I don't think you're going to hear from him until after the election. Because you have to give equal time to whoever that rascally, lawless Republican that's running for Attorney General. I have no idea who it is. And I think his picture should be on milk cottons so people could look out for him.
0: Yeah, I'm not sure. You know, Connecticut is such a heavily Democratic state. I don't know, and I'm not sure who is. I think I seen a picture of him at one point, but the name escapes me, and it didn't ring any buzzers with me, Charlie.
2: Because I don't drink a lot of milk, so I probably haven't seen his picture. He would have the right to come on.
0: Absolutely.
2: And to speak with equal time.
0: Yep.
2: And just because the Attorney General wasn't articulate, he has no influence on how the judges treat people. He has no criminal jurisdiction.
0: Right.
2: You know, people confuse that. Massachusetts, the Attorney General has both criminal and civil jurisdiction. And
0: so he runs a show. And over here, Charlie, what would you say is Tong's primary responsibility, if I may?
2: It's advising the state agencies and under certain laws that give him the ability to go after errant businesses, unions, and so forth that are hurting the public.
0: Okay.
2: And they all get involved probably since Ronald Reagan. Attorney generals on both sides, whoever's in the opposite is in the presidency, get involved in these national injunctions, and they all do what's called, so they select the right court. If there's a Democrat in 2028, they will all these cases will come out of Texas. Right now, they're coming out of Massachusetts and California mostly. It's a judge shopping. It's been not only for politics, but it's done by if you're trying to bring a case, careful of where you, if you have multiple jurisdictions, you look for a friendly court.
0: Yeah, right.
2: And so, but he's not going to come on. And on illegal aliens, education is required by the Supreme Court. If they have to go through through K-12, there are certain, everybody's entitled to the same scholarships or reduced tuition that illegal aliens are. Everybody is entitled to go to the emergency room and get free
0: right.
2: care.
0: I know they won't. I know they can't deny them, you know, when they go into the emergency room. So they do have some sort of medical care in emergency situations. And, you know, all the more reason for me, and special education always comes up with me, that all the more reason, if you have more people coming in, you're going to need more resources for these schools, and funding special education should be a priority for this.
2: Right.
0: But I've been talking about this for years when I was a school business manager and whatnot. I really just find it kind of abhorrent that they haven't resolved this yet. The state has some money. Let's start giving it back to the communities.
2: Well, the state has real problems because of the fact that they're still under the burden of the pension and the health care benefits for state workers. And so that's why they're very careful with their dollars and cents. But they could make it easier for ICE to remove people who have gone through the courts and have a removal order. Because you'll see someone say, well, he was a good guy. He was married and he was working. But if he went to the court and the court ordered him out of the country, then ICE has to follow the court order and remove that good guy. There's a lot of people like that.
0: Right.
2: It's been since we've been having this flood of illegal aliens in the country, probably back to after the second citizenship program, and both Donald Trump in his first term and Joe Biden in his term did not go after a lot of these people who had court orders. So,
0: Charlie, I am up against the commercial. We got a lot of callers, but thank you very much for sharing.
2: Bye.
0: All right. Thank you, Charlie. All right. We are up against the station break. 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
0: And welcome back. We're going right to the phone lines. Good morning. You're on the air.
1: I'd like to hear Paul's citations for the poo-poo, as he put it. Because he never backs it up with citations. And I've looked up that whole thing in Mutham.
0: Now, I'm trying to get Paul trained not to give me 12 citations, and you're asking for more citations, Sarge.
1: I'm asking for one.
0: That's all I need is just one. That's it. One citation, you know, and then of course, you can always look up more if it's interesting. But one citation supports you a little bit, you know?
1: Yeah. For me, WCVP out of Boston Channel 5.
0: Yep.
1: All right. The chief was charged with 17 counts.
0: Wow.
1: And they go from perjury, unobtained and unwarranted privileges, civil service law violations, uttering forged documents, I mean altering forged documents, and procurement for fraud.
0: Wow.
1: He pleaded guilty, knocking those all down to misdemeanors, and was given, I believe it was 30 days confinement, which for a police chief being in with other prisoners could be pretty bad for him.
0: Yes.
1: And also 3 years of probation. And they're now working on his loss of funds, such as retirement.
0: Yes.
1: And, Paul, you need to actually work as a police officer. Maybe you can get a little better education on how it works. We do turn in the dirty cops because they reflect on all of us, and we kind of take that as an insult. And it makes our job harder when you got somebody like that. So if we got a corrupt cop, or we got one who's abusive, we turn them in. We have no problem with that.
0: So what you're saying is sometimes, but the police are policing themselves in many cases. I mean, this guy got caught. You know, somebody had to cue somebody in that all this was going on. And, you know, I can make an assumption that it was other police officers, because who wants to work for a corrupt chief when what you do is not important if somebody's corrupt and changing the system anyway?
1: Yeah, and, you know, I'll throw this out there. If we allow somebody like that chief to stay in that position without taking some kind of action, it reflects on all of us. And we got to take that personally, because if we're out there trying to do a job and we've lost confidence in the public, are they going to help us take care of things? No, they're not. They're going to look at us as, oh, they're all corrupt.
0: And then chaos slowly follows that until it becomes rampant.
12: Yeah, and, you know, Paul's a fine example of that, where to him, cops are all, you know, corrupt. You know, and, you know, that's not the case. It's not. And I'm doing that from personal experience.
0: I know a lot of ex-troopers and people who retired from police forces, and I really haven't found any of them to be corrupt. If it was 1 out of 10, then 1 out of the 10 retired police officers or on-duty police officers would be corrupt. And I just don't see that. I think I'm at, with Charlie said, about 1/10 of that, of the

0: anything else that's going to help you stay in the country, then you have to be at court on that day. If you're not, you're automatically deportable. No warrant needed. You're gone. Yeah.
1: And that's all the justification ICE needs.
0: Yeah, and if you already have a warrant for you being deported, off you go.
1: All right, quick question before I let you go. With that law, and they're now arrestable because they didn't show up, local police and state police could also enforce those laws?
0: Yeah.
1: Okay.
0: If there's a warrant, they can go ahead and serve their warrant, then notify ICE, hey, we got your guy.
1: Yeah. I know in a lot of cities, the mayors and the councils are saying, we don't support anything that ICE does and whatnot. So they kind of turn a cheek to that. And that also is a public safety issue because the person that you may not go get, you know, may cause some crimes. But Sarge, thank you very much for the call. Different perspective. Much appreciated.
0: Hey, you're quite welcome. Have a good weekend.
1: You as well. All right. We're going to take a station break. Callers, hang in there. We've got the phones lit up. 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
8: Yeah, I saw this commercial about John Daly's

0: talk show, whatever it was, saying we're in a trade war with Canada, and he made it sound like a big deal. Like, what did Canada do so bad that we need to have a trade war with our closest neighbor? Well, if you look at Canadian policy, they don't really have an immigration policy. Most of the, I would say 70% of the illegal aliens that came into this country came in through Canada, because there's the Great Lakes is like, so it's a smuggler's paradise. There's so many places you could just bring them in and then let them go. But nobody thinks about that. You know, oh, we think about the Canadian border because there's so much television news about people crossing the border by the thousands. And that may be. But most of them come through Canada. And if they can't protect our borders, then we're going to make sure that they have something to think about. If you can't protect the borders, we're not going to trade with you anymore. You know, it hurts them. And it hurts Americans, too, because people depend on some certain imports.
1: Well, exports as well. There's money at stake, you know.
0: Yeah, I mean, but trade, it's not fair. If you look at how many Canadians are in this country illegally, I bet you a third of the Canadians are in this country illegally because they speak perfect English in their way. And nobody would think to look at them. If you look at Hollywood, Hollywood is rampant with Canadians, and everybody loves their acting, so they must be good people. I'm just saying, the Canadians are not innocent in all of this. They are guilty about not protecting our borders, their borders. They're just sending them in, and with nothing we can do about it except punish them with trade sanctions. And it's not fair, but it is what it is.
1: I don't know that they were punished because of open borders. I think this is just has to do with money and tariffs, and Canada tends to tax and tariff a lot of products from America at a very high rate. Americans have some tariffs on certain products as well, but I think they were looking for a more equitable situation to arise there, and I don't know if 70% of the people in this country came from Canada. Those numbers I don't have, you know, so I can't agree or disagree on that statement. But you know, for the most part, Canada, and you're right, Canada does have some bearing on this. They needed probably to ease up a little bit and probably give a little bit more than they have, and Trump needs to ask for a little bit less, and we call that compromise, if you will.
0: I don't know. If you just look at, like, the Great Lakes are the fifth largest, or one of the largest freshwater reserves in the whole world. And if you look at all the people who come into Canada, I lost my train of thought. Oh, bummer. I hate that when it happens. The bummer getting old.
1: That's right. It is.
0: Canada is not innocent in all of this. I mean, that's why they're being punished the way they are. I mean, and I call it punishment because if you don't put any kind of limits on them, if you don't tell them you're doing wrong, if you do wrong, this is what's going to happen, they don't care. And if you look at the cities that surround the Great Lakes, they're NFL cities, like Detroit Lions, Minnesota Vikings, you know, they are sanctuary cities, and they are run by Democrat, or I should say liberal socialist communists. There's no such thing as a Democrat party anymore. It's been debunked by the
1: I can't agree or disagree with that statement because I don't have all the facts, but I'm sure you've researched some of this. So thank you very much for the call. You give us a shout on Monday and get up early, will you? Thank you.
0: I'm going to try.
1: All right, we're going to go right to the next caller. Morning, you're on the air.
2: Hey, how are you today, Gary?
1: Martha.
2: Yeah. Hey, where is that school that Plainfield's playing tomorrow? I never heard of it. Don't ask me the name because I can't remember.
1: I don't have the schedule in front of me. I do have the schedule in
2: I'm just curious.
1: In the other. in the other part. But you might, if you use Google, you'll probably be able to Google that schedule. That's
2: my other
1: public information.
2: Thing is, how can we afford health care? I was shocked the other day. I was at the doctor's office to a specialist with my husband. Poor man had a $100 copay.
1: Yeah.
2: He says, I was here 2 weeks ago. Does that mean I have another $100 copay? And they said, yeah, you probably will.
1: The cost continues to escalate.
2: Right. My other example is my husband's on a medication. 3 months was costing me $65 and change. That doesn't break down too bad a month.
1: Right.
2: But 1 month they ran out of it, so we had to give him a lower dose using 2 tablets every day.
1: Uh-huh.
2: Would you like to guess what the cost was?
1: Probably more expensive.
2: No.
1: Less expensive?
2: $3 a month.
1: Wow.
2: I bought it yesterday. It cost me $9 for a 3 month supply.
1: Well, gee, as long as it does the same thing, that's great. You just saved yourself some money.
2: Exact thing. I thought when we went to the bigger dose, the price wouldn't change. So for a couple of years, we've been paying this high price. And if it wasn't because the pharmacy ran out of that strength, I would have never found out the price difference.
1: And they don't tell you that to try to save you money. That's not there.
2: And as for Malloy's situation with his wife, it's nepotism.
1: You mean Lamont?
2: Lamont, excuse me, Malloy.
1: Yeah, I think that's what everybody believes. It is nepotism.
2: It is. I mean, people have been crucified because they had someone, let's say, on the school board. And it happened here in Plainfield.
1: Yeah.
2: And that poor woman was on her position longer than her son went on the school board, and they made a big production of it. So what's the difference with our governor and his wife?
1: Well, sometimes the positions of power, and here's the real problem, Martha. If that is so, and he awarded contracts through nepotism, and I don't know the full story, so I'm not saying it is or isn't. But I'm just saying, though, that when you reelect somebody like that, you're going to get more of that behavior if he is guilty. So that's something that, as a voter, you want to probably look into a little bit.
2: But I'm gun shy, Gary. I voted differently for the first time in my life since I've been voting since 18, and I think I got bitten. You know where?
1: I think we've all made mistakes, Martha, voting. But the good news is, when they come back up for re-election, you just don't vote for them. Thank you very much for the call, Martha.
2: Okay, bye-bye.
1: Much appreciated. All right. 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
11: The forecast for northeastern Connecticut, mostly sunny today, a high 75 to 80. Partly cloudy, upper 40s tonight, mostly sunny, 65 to 70 tomorrow. Sunday, occasional rain, low 60s, and Monday, partly sunny, scattered shower, 65. Tuesday, mostly cloudy, breezy, scattered showers with a high around 60. This is WINY meteorologist Bill Jackman.

0: All right, we're going right back to the phone lines. Good morning, you're on the air.
1: Good morning, Gary. It's Renee from Thompson Webster.
0: How are you doing, Renee?
1: I'm good, thanks. Corrupt policemen of the police of whatever. My father years ago was a Mass State Trooper, and he was a little corrupt. The only reason why I say that, the only thing he ever did was, I guess, when there was a deer in the road, you couldn't take it home if it was in the road, whatever. But if you hit it, if a cruiser hit it, they could take the deer, and if it was dead, they could take it home. I don't know how they got it back to the station or whatever, but you know, maybe put it in the trunk. But what my father did, there was a deer hit, you know, obviously dead in the road. He didn't hit it with the cruiser. What he would do is take some blood from the deer and put it on the front bumper, and then he would. I'm kind of crazy, but and then I don't know how he transported the deer. Maybe because those cruisers back in the 50s were pretty big, so maybe they stuck them in the trunk. But yeah, he did it that way, and he brought it home, and he would bring it to his brother's house, my uncle, and my uncle would prepare it, and we ate a lot of deer. But that's the only corrupt thing that my father did. As a state
0: trooper. And it is a violation of their rules. I don't know that that's a violation of the law. You know, you're not getting your next pay raise or your next promotion,
1: right,
0: because you're eating deer meat from the road.
1: It's really crazy. I think the reason why they did that, they said that, is because you don't know how long that deer's been.
0: Right.
1: Yes, and you know, it could be disease. You know, that's why. But, he took his chances, whatever. But we never got sick. And
0: well, that explains a lot. What happened to you, Renee?
1: That's right. But the reason why my father got out of the state troops, is because he was so good at doing detective work. I mean, he wasn't a detective, but he would do a lot of stuff. And they had asked him to almost kind of like a Donnie Brasco situation, infiltrate the mafia. We want you to go and, you know, become one of them and like Donnie Brasco. And he says, no. He says, that's it. And they kept bothering him. And he said, no. He says, I've got two, at the time I wasn't even born. He said, I've got two daughters and a wife at home. He says, I'm not doing that. He said, I'm not putting my family in jeopardy. And they bugged him so much to do it, he ended up leaving. But he ended up getting another state job, Mass state job as a DPW worker, and then he retired from that. So, you know.
0: And he could get all the fresh deer meat he wanted after he became a DPW worker. I'm sure they have rules. Great story, Renee. Thank you very much for the call.
1: You're welcome, Gary. Have
0: much,
1: a great
0: much appreciated.
1: Okay.
0: All right, we're gonna go right to the next caller. You're on the air.
2: Good morning.
0: Good morning, sir.
2: Things that make you go, So when Mr. Toothpick told us about what Attorney General William Tong said recently, I said, that sounds like something I could picture him thinking, but I cannot believe that he said that. So I did some research, and Mr. Toothpick had it exactly right. I'm going to reread, and I can't find...
0: It's pretty incredulous when you think about it.
2: I believe it was a news conference on September 10th in Hartford. I can't find the entire thing yet, but I did find just the part that Mr. Toothpick read. I'm going to read it again for people that might have missed it. This is William Tong talking. Republican candidates, I'm going to stop calling you guys Republicans, because you're not Republicans. You're not conservatives. You're MAGA. That's what you are. You're Donald Trump's acolytes, and you're MAGA. And I think it's high time every Republican candidate tell us in this state where you stand. Do you stand with Donald Trump, or do you stand with us? If you stand with him now, you're disqualified from serving in office in this state. If you stand with him now, you're disqualified from serving in office in this state. I don't even know where to go with this.
0: How's that? I stated it earlier. Aren't you just telling people that you can't vote what you want? He's taking away the right to people vote, and there's people out there that are saying, what is he saying? It's an influential thing, meaning that he's so committed to their cause that your cause is definitely wrong, and you don't even deserve to vote, because if you're going to vote that way, it's incredible.
2: And who does he think us is? Who is
0: I don't
2: us?
0: Know.
2: he's clearly had TDS for a long time. TDS is a real thing. The medical community doesn't like to call it TDS, but there have been studies. People that hate the opposing party, and it happens on both sides,
0: right?
2: Not denying that, but people who hate the opposing party so much, it does affect parts of the brain that allow critical thinking. It is a real thing. People don't like to call it TDS, but it really is a thing. There's been studies. It affects the way the brain critically thinks, or the ability to critically think. Yeah.
0: I thought it was
2: a
0: joke.
2: Guy clearly has it.
0: I thought it was a joke, the TDS thing. But
2: yeah,
0: but then I did look it up a long time ago, and it is actually a thing. And they're calling it TDS, but it can happen in other situations. But I really find it to be incredible. Like, you know, they want to go through all this stuff to get Donald Trump. He's got 2 years left. I pray that it's a good 2 years, that things get better. You know, Biden, I thought, was out of his mind, but that doesn't mean I was going against what they were trying to do, because I'm all for the country. But seems like some of these politicians, if it's not their way, you got to get the heck out of the way.
2: Yep. They're either with us or against us. Again, depending on who you're talking to, we don't know who us is.
0: Right.
2: He thinks he knows who us is. He thinks the entire state
0: is us.
2: Is us.
0: And it's not, you know, unfortunately. Thank you very much for the call.
2: Bye.
0: And a little bit of humor there, and I appreciate it. All right. We're going to go right to the caller. Morning, you're on the air.
3: Well, good morning again. And by
0: you
3: the
0: are,
3: way,
0: listen to me before you start.
3: Yeah,
0: you have
3: go
0: about
3: ahead.
0: 3 minutes.
3: Okay, very good. So, interestingly, I wouldn't be, you know, regurgitating this issue if it wasn't for the other callers who have called that have spoken about the police corruption issue.
0: Uh-huh.
3: So the way I'm approaching it is I'm looking at what we know, and we know the mayor of Methuen is very adamant that he's not going to let this incident sully and tarnish the reputation of that jurisdiction, the city or town.
0: Uh-huh.
3: And he's a political, so you have political considerations of wrongdoing by police, but you also have legal. And the legal and the courts and the prosecutors have to be brought along and nudged by citizens like myself or some of your listeners that have all this energy to call your program every morning. They should be out lobbying for accountability issues when it comes to police because of many different reasons, but one of them is when citizens go to the police and the police ignore their complaints, or when they put unqualified people in positions of authority and use of deadly force. I mean, I don't know, and I didn't hear your detractors from my opinions on your program. I didn't hear them talk about this force that police have and whether the corruption has to do with force, because it would bring attention to the killer incidents by law enforcement throughout the country in the name of rounding up these criminal people. And of course, on the political side, our leaders are coming out, and there are more leaders that are coming out against ICE. They're not radicals. They're concerned about their citizens who live in their jurisdiction from a political standpoint. So there's just a distinction there. I see things like no other person sees them, because I've only had these unique experiences. I've had a lot of interaction with police. Most of it has been good. However, there's been some real doozies where their mates and their coworkers cover up their unlawful activity. And then you have, as you pointed out, you have rules of the department which echo. It's basically a snapshot. They take these rules and they vet them through the union. Remember the ticket scandal just a few years ago? They had to call the FBI and Connecticut State Police were falsifying traffic.
0: I heard about that. You do have to wrap up, Paul.
3: The reply by the union, the police union representative of the state police, was, how dare you criticize our officers? You're committing slander against our officers. How do you compete with that kind of nonsense?
0: Well, that's that. The person who said it and the people who are doing the tickets all need to go. It's just that simple.
3: That's my opinion.
0: I'm sure you'd like to see it as well.
3: The courts haven't kept up.
0: I know. That's great, Paul. Thank you for the call. Much appreciated. Yep. That's going to set the table for tomorrow or Monday. You know, if you want, on Monday we can talk about some police corruption and cases, how widespread it is. My opinion, it's one-tenth of very little, but it's there. And every time it is there, it hurts all police everywhere because it's a credibility issue. We are up against a station break, and you're listening to WINY, 1350 AM, 97.1 FM.
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0: All right, welcome back. We are up against the hour. We've got the incredible Isaac Bean coming in, giving you all of the local news. 2 minutes of the best information you can get on what's going on in the world in 2 minutes. AP News, of course. Love listening to them. It kind of sets my day. And of course, I thank all the callers. And another week in the books here. Tune in tonight for a professional service broadcast on high school football at 6:25. 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
9: I'm Ed Donahue. Early in-person voting for the midterm started today in Virginia.
10: I want the current administration out of here.
9: With President Trump in mind, Nancy Bristow was out early in Fairfax County, Virginia, near Washington, to vote.
10: I think it's going to take us years to get back to where we were. I'm horrified at what he's doing to Washington, both with our with our important monuments and so forth, and climate change. Don't get me started.
9: Election administrators say they're prepared and confident the vote will be accurate and secure. Voters in a handful of other states, including Idaho, Minnesota, and South Dakota, can cast absentee ballots in person, typically at a local election office or voting center. Hundreds of thousands of people are at Iran's biggest government-organized rally since the war began. Marcher Moteza Kamalou says these Trump comments that Iranians want to make a deal are just words. We have no negotiations with the murderer of our martyred leader. No way. We have no negotiations with them, no deal, and no peace. Iran claims it struck an oil tanker in the Strait of Hormuz. UN Secretary General Antonio Guterres' term runs out at the end of the year. He tells the AP there is a huge geopolitical divide and paralysis in the Security Council.
11: Many countries say if superpowers can violate the law, why can't we? And so what we are seeing around the world is more and more situations in which countries simply do not care. They do whatever they want, knowing that there will be total impunity.
9: Guterres warns of runaway artificial intelligence, climate change, and escalating inequality. 96-year-old Warren Buffett is stepping down as chairman of Berkshire Hathaway. It's the next step of the transition at the top of the $1 trillion conglomerate Buffett has led for more than six decades. This is AP News.
12: I'm Isaac Bean with WINY News. A student at Plainfield High School is headed to the Figure World Cup in Chicago this Saturday. The only individual from the Northeast to qualify for the world-renowned competition. Ali Schmidt, a 15-year-old junior at Plainfield High School and a youth figure skater from the Quiet Corner, recently competed at the American Roller Sports Championships in Union, Missouri, where she won three gold medals. Schmidt went on to compete in Lincoln, Nebraska for the USA Roller Sports, where she qualified under second place to compete in the World Cup, one of three from her United States division. During a recent appearance on the WINY Morning Show, Schmidt discussed her history with figure skating, a journey that she says started at just 2 years old.
13: I put my first pair of skates on at like 2 years old, and I came for birthday parties and I saw that there was a beginner class. I started when I was five and I was in this beginner class for about a year, and the coaches were like, wow, you're picking it up pretty well. Like, do you want to join our competitive team? And I was like, yeah, like, sure, why not? I started in the lowest division, which is primary. I was 6 years old. I'm all the way up to world skate now, and I've been skating for 10 years.
12: For Schmidt, figure skating is more than a routine, it is self-expression.
13: I love how I get to express myself. With every routine that is made, you're not just given a song and you have to skate to it. They pick a song based on how your personality is, because you need to perform. It's not just skating to music. Like, if you're in a class you don't like, you're not gonna get as well of a grade as you want. But if it's something that you really like or enjoy, you can fit your personality to, you can see it on the floor, and that is so much better than anything.
12: In her free time, Schmidt teaches a beginner class on Thursday nights where she instructs aspiring skaters.
13: I teach from ages like 4 to adults. Now, everyone has a different headspace and everyone isn't confident in their own skin. I don't sugarcoat it. I am straight up, and that's what makes people actually want to come back.
12: Schmidt is set to compete in the Figure World Cup this Saturday, September 19th, where she will perform in front of six judges and a technical panel. As the town of Thompson moves towards a fourth budget referendum, First Selectman Nick Donahue holds out hope that the next vote allows the budget to pass, with amendments made to both the government and school sectors.
14: Board of Finance is going to have to make some extremely tough decisions that will be impactful, whether that's to the town or to the school. I would assume it's probably the school or the voters who spoke. There's going to be some pretty horrible decisions that have to be made.
12: Donahue emphasizes with voters, citing the rising cost of living across the country as a possible motivation behind the demand for local cuts.
14: People are working 2-3 jobs per parent, per household. Seniors on fixed incomes may have gotten 2-3% increase in Social Security, but that isn't kept up with rising costs. You have tragedies happening. You have people not eating. Our food banks are, I would assume, at an all-time high between Teague and Thompson Community Cupboard and all these other agencies. We have a unique thing that's going on here. In Thompson, you have the rising costs of health insurance. We saw our health insurance costs for employees. We saw contractual obligations. We saw the rising cost of electricity and fuel. We saw the rising cost of just general insurance to the town.
12: According to Donahue, Thompson has approximately 4 to 6 weeks of capital to keep the town operational during the interim, after which the town will reach what Donahue describes as a critical failure point. Board of Finance and Board of Selectmen meetings held this Wednesday determined that a town meeting will be held on Wednesday, September 30th, and the fourth budget referendum will be held on Wednesday, October 14th. WINY News Time, 11:06. Let's take a look at the weather report by meteorologist Bill Jackman. Today, mostly sunny, highs of 75 to 80. Tonight, partly cloudy, lows of 45 to 50. Tomorrow, mostly sunny, highs of 65 to 70. Here at Cargill Falls, it's currently 75 degrees. That's the 11 o'clock report. I'm Isaac Bean with WINY News.

Hey, listen, we love playing songs that maybe you don't think about that often, but when you hear it coming back on the radio, you're like, hey, I love that song, and this is one of them. We're talking Faith Hill and Breathe. What a great song for the workday.

0: Gotta love that one. That is music from Taylor Swift, The Fate of Ophelia. And Taylor, obviously, at the Kansas City game this past week, and she'll probably be at the next one. But what is fun about she and her new husband, Travis Kelce, is they have already expanded the family with a dog, right? The dog is Wendy, and she is a Samoyed, which I love those dogs because they always look like they're smiling. Most beautiful dog ever. If I lived in Alaska, I think I might have one. 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
4: The forecast for northeastern Connecticut, mostly sunny today, a high 75 to 80. Partly cloudy, upper 40s tonight, mostly sunny, 65 to 70 tomorrow. Sunday, occasional rain, low 60s, and Monday, partly sunny, scattered showers, 65. Tuesday, mostly cloudy, breezy, scattered showers, with a high around 60. Fancy a slice of apple pie and a Coupa? 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

0: When I hear this song, I just think of the music video, right? Material Girl and Madonna after the Marilyn Monroe scene, right? And, you know, you think about Madonna now approaching 70. She's 68 years old, and she is looking good. I saw some pictures from her birthday party in Italy. It was kind of a Greek theme. Her dress was spectacular. That girl's, she knows fashion.
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8: The forecast for northeastern Connecticut, mostly sunny today, a high 75 to 80. Partly cloudy, upper 40s tonight, mostly sunny, 65 to 70 tomorrow. Sunday, occasional rain, low 60s, and Monday, partly sunny, scattered shower, 65. Tuesday, mostly cloudy, breezy, scattered showers for the high around 60. Fancy a slice of apple pie and a Koopa? 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

0: Talk about some fun music. That is music from Benson Boone. Sorry I'm here for someone else. And my friend recently went to see him in concert, and she said he is spectacular in concert. I was watching all the videos that she was posting and the pictures. What a great time. I mean, that's a party. Let's all add him to our bucket list for sure.
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2: Forecast for northeastern Connecticut, mostly sunny today, a high 75 to 80. Partly cloudy, upper 40s tonight, mostly sunny, 65 to 70 tomorrow. Sunday, occasional rain, low 60s, and Monday, partly sunny, scattered shower, 65. Tuesday, mostly cloudy, breezy, scattered showers for the high around 60. Fancy a slice of apple pie and a Koopa? 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It's conveniently online. 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
1: AP News. I'm Ed Donahue. In-person voting for this year's midterm elections is underway in Virginia. Control of Congress is at stake. Voters in Idaho, Minnesota, and South Dakota can cast absentee ballots in person. Lori Withy voted today in South Dakota. She wants to see change.
2: I filled my gas tank up yesterday, and it was over $60 to fill my gas tank. I'm not happy.
1: One morning voter, Laura Bland, near Richmond, Virginia, says she cast a ballot early to send a signal that we're still here amid President Trump's efforts to curtail mail voting. Iranians in Tehran rallied in a government-organized show of defiance.
3: After months of war, pledging their readiness to take up arms in the biggest such demonstration since the U.S. and Israel attacked in February. They marched through downtown Tehran in combat uniform, carrying flags as onlookers cheered. For days, state media has been encouraging Iranians to join the campaign, saying training with assault rifles would soon begin. Tehran has sought to rally the people and stress national unity, even as the economy worsens under a U.S. naval blockade of Iranian ports and new U.S. sanctions meant to increase Tehran's economic pain. I'm Charles Tillotesma.
1: Iran says it has struck an oil tanker in the Strait of Hormuz. A federal immigration officer is pleading not guilty to federal charges. He lied to the FBI about being attacked before he shot and wounded a Venezuelan man during an immigration crackdown in Minneapolis. A powerful bomb has exploded at a mosque near police offices in northwestern Pakistan, killing at least 21 people. Tony and Grammy-winning musician Duncan Sheik has died. He was 56. One of his hits was Barely Breathing. The singer-songwriter composed the music for the Broadway hit Spring Awakening. Sheik's mother told the New York Times the cause of death was organ failure. More information at apnews.com. This is AP News.
4: I am Sydney Zagalolo with WINY News, brought to you by Centerville Bank. As the town of Thompson moves towards a fourth budget referendum, First Selectman Nick Donahue holds out hope that the next vote will allow the budget to pass, with amendments made to both the government and school sectors. As previously reported, the 2026 to 27 budget referendum half-passed in August for the second time this year, with the government budget proposal in the amount of $9.71 million passing by a vote of 714 yes votes to 594 no votes. However, the Board of Education budget proposal in the amount of $23.43 million failed by a vote of 734 no votes to 574 yes votes. The proposal included a total budget over $33.1 million for the fiscal year, beginning on July 1, 2026 and ending on June 30, 2027. During a recent appearance on the WINY talk show, Donahue expressed his concerns about the budget cuts that may be necessary to receive a passing vote.
5: Board of Finance is going to have to make some extremely tough decisions that will be impactful, whether that's to the town or to the school. I would assume it's probably the school or the voters who spoke. There's going to be some pretty horrible decisions that have to be made.
4: Donahue empathizes with voters, citing the rising cost of living across the country as a possible motivation behind the demand for local budget cuts.
5: People are working 2-3 jobs per parent, per household. Seniors on fixed incomes may have gotten 2-3% increase in Social Security, but that isn't kept up with rising costs. You have tragedies happening. You have people not eating. Our food banks are, I would assume, at an all-time high between Teague and Thompson Community Cupboard and all these other agencies. We have a unique thing that's going on here. In Thompson, you have the rising costs of health insurance. We saw our health insurance costs for employees. We saw contractual obligations. We saw the rising cost of electricity and fuel. We saw the rising cost of just general insurance to the town.
4: According to Donahue, Thompson has approximately 4 to 6 weeks of capital to keep the town operational during the interim, after which the town will reach what Donahue describes as a critical failure point. Board of Finance and Board of Selectmen meetings held this Wednesday determined that a town budget meeting will be held on Wednesday, September 30th, and the fourth budget referendum will be held on Wednesday, October 14th. A student at Plainfield High School is headed to the Figure World Cup in Chicago this Saturday, the only individual from the Northeast to qualify for the world-renowned competition. Ali Schmidt, a 15-year-old junior at Plainfield High School and a youth figure skater from the Quiet Corner, recently competed at the American Roller Sports Championships in Union, Missouri, where she won 3 gold medals. Schmidt went on to compete in Lincoln, Nebraska for the USA Roller Sports, where she qualified under second place to compete in the World Cup, one of 3 from her United States division. During her recent appearance on the WYNY Morning Show, Schmidt discussed her history with figure skating, a journey that she says started at just 2 years old.
6: I put my first pair of skates on at like 2 years old, and I came for birthday parties and I saw that there was a beginner class. I started when I was 5 and I was in this beginner class for about a year, and the coaches were like, wow, you're picking it up pretty well. Like, do you want to join our competitive team? And I was like, yeah, like sure, why not? I started in the lowest division, which is primary. I was 6 years old. I'm all the way up to world skate now, and I've been skating for 10 years.
4: For Schmidt, figure skating is more than a routine. It is self-expression.
6: I love how I get to express myself. With every routine that is made, you're not just given a song and you have to skate to it. They pick a song based on how your personality is, because you need to perform. It's not just skating to music. Like, if you're in a class you don't like, you're not gonna get as well of a grade as you want. But if it's something that you really like or enjoy, you can fit your personality to, you can see it on the floor, and that is so much better than anything.
4: In her free time, Schmidt teaches a beginner class on Thursday nights, where she instructs aspiring skaters.
6: I teach from ages like 4 to adults. Now, everyone has a different headspace, and everyone isn't confident in their own skin. I don't sugarcoat it. I am straight up, and that's what makes people actually want to come back.
4: Schmidt is set to compete in the Figure World Cup this Saturday, September 19th, where she will perform in front of 6 judges and a technical panel. WYNY News Time, 1206.
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4: Let's take a look at your WYNY forecast with meteorologist Bill Jackman. Today, mostly sunny, high of 75 to 80. Tonight, partly cloudy, low 45 to 50. And tomorrow, mostly sunny, high of 65 to 70. And here at Broadcast House is currently 77 degrees. 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I am Cindy Zagalella with WYNY News.

Thank you so much for listening to us on this Friday. Coming up, we want to be your weekend soundtrack no matter what the plans are. Keep it right here while you're getting that honey-do list done. Right now, Olivia Dean, Man I Need.

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0: Hey, listen, that is a fun one. That is music from Dua Lipa and Dance the Night. Hi there, I'm Andrea Jackson. We've got the latest in tech trends. You're going to be hearing more and more about this, these robo-taxis, right? So Waymo launches their public robo-taxi service in Las Vegas following successful launches in 14 other cities. So I've been to Vegas recently. There are some other robo-taxis there. One of the things about this technology is people are wanting to use it, right? So you kind of have to wait for your ride to come along. And so for me, I had to wait a little bit too long. So I'm kind of excited about a chance to try one of these robo-taxis eventually when I have the opportunity. That is the latest in tech trends. We will have more on Monday.
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7: The forecast for northeastern Connecticut, mostly sunny this afternoon, 75 to 80. Partly cloudy, 45 to 50 tonight. Tomorrow, mostly sunny, 75 to 80. Sunday, occasional rain, low 60s. And Monday, partly sunny, scattered shower, 65. More clouds, breezy, scattered rain showers. Tuesday, high of 60. Partly sunny, breezy around or just above 60. Wednesday and Thursday. 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

0: 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And I'm already, you know, with the first day of fall coming up and Thanksgiving around the corner, I'm thinking about traveling.
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9: Windham County weather. The forecast for northeastern Connecticut, mostly sunny this afternoon, 75 to 80. Partly cloudy, 45 to 50 tonight. Tomorrow, mostly sunny, 75 to 80. Sunday, occasional rain, low 60s. And Monday, partly sunny, scattered shower, 65. More clouds, breezy, scattered rain showers. Tuesday, high of 60. Partly sunny, breezy around or just above 60. Wednesday and Thursday. 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Maybe you inherited a house you don't want or have tenants that you don't like. 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This is WINY meteorologist Bill Jacquemin.
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14: 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Republican incumbent Dr. Jeff Gordon and Democratic challenger Ethan Wersler will be in studio to debate the important issues facing the 35th District. 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

0: Great music from Taylor Swift. I knew it. I knew you. The movie Toy Story 5 was a big hit this summer, and that song is from the movie. And she actually wrote that about Jesse that's in the movie. She also wrote it with Randy Newman, who wrote the other song, You Got a Friend in Me, from the original Toy Story that actually won him a Grammy and an Oscar.
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2: Forecast for northeastern Connecticut, mostly sunny this afternoon, 75 to 80. Partly cloudy, 45 to 50 tonight. Tomorrow, mostly sunny, 75 to 80. Sunday, occasional rain, low 60s. And Monday, partly sunny, scattered shower, 65. More clouds, breezy, scattered rain, showers. Tuesday, high of 60. Partly sunny, breezy around or just above 60. 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This is WINY meteorologist Bill Jacobin.
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7: 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Republican incumbent Dr. Jeff Gordon and Democratic challenger Ethan Wersler will be in studio to debate the important issues facing the 35th District. 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
1: AP News. I'm Ed Donahue. A federal judge who blocked the creation of a $1.8 billion anti-weaponization fund for compensating President Trump's political allies isn't swayed by a government attorney's assurances the concept is abandoned. Judge Leonie Brinkema in Virginia didn't rule from the bench on the government's request for her to dismiss a lawsuit challenging the fund's formation and operation. But the judge rejected the notion the case's claims are moot because the Trump administration says the fund is dead and it won't go forward. An ICE officer appeared in court.
2: A federal immigration officer has entered a not guilty plea to charges that he lied to the FBI about being attacked before he shot and wounded a Venezuelan man during the immigration crackdown in Minneapolis. Christian Castro appeared Friday morning before a U.S. magistrate judge. Prosecutors indicted him on 6 federal counts of making false statements about the January shooting of Julio Cesar Sosa Solis. They say Castro falsely told investigators he had been attacked with a broom and a shovel before the shooting. Castro also faces state assault charges in the shooting. I'm Mike Hempen.
1: Early voting has started for the midterms in a number of states. In Virginia, Nancy Bristow's goal is to see the Trump administration gone.
3: Well, I think it's going to take us years to get back to where we were. I'm horrified at what he's doing to Washington, both with our our important monuments and so forth. And climate change. Don't get me started.
1: Voters around Richmond, Virginia say they approve of President Trump, except for the Iran war. Voters in a few other states, including Minnesota and South Dakota, can cast absentee ballots in person, typically at a local election office or voting center. More expansive early voting is scheduled to begin in those and other states in the coming weeks. More information at apnews.com. This is AP.
4: I am Sydney Zagalolo with WINY News. The Killingly Town Council has unanimously approved a request to give the Killingly Business Association a regular place on the council's agenda, with members saying the move could strengthen communication and cooperation between the town and local businesses. The request was made by Town Council member Adam Reynolds during the council's September 8th meeting. Under the approved measure, the KBA will have an opportunity to provide updates and discuss matters with the council at its meetings. When speaking to WINY, Reynolds said establishing a regular line of communication between the town and the business community could benefit local businesses, residents, and the town as a whole.
5: We feel like the KBA really needs to work with the town, and the town really needs to work with them. We're working together, and we coexist in a sense that there are events that the KBA hosts. We have the ability to work together on it. That makes the community just so much stronger. It'll strengthen the ability between the town, small businesses, and the community itself. Because there's a lot of programs the KBA puts together for the town. There's a lot of programs the town puts together. But we see in neighboring towns such a huge benefit when those come together. When the town needs some help on a project, we may have resources that the town don't have access to. And then vice versa. Maybe the KBA needs to get something accomplished, and the town has resources that they don't have access to. They can work together to make everything a lot better.
4: During a recent appearance on the WINY Morning Show, KBA President Jennifer Reynolds said she had previously invited town officials and council members to attend KBA meetings. She said town manager Brian Palaya has regularly attended those meetings, prompting her to ask for a similar opportunity for the KBA to participate in town council meetings.
6: And I said, listen, you know, you have a seat at our table. I want a seat at yours, and I want a permanent seat at your table. Been asked to be put on the agenda.
4: The council subsequently voted unanimously to provide the KBA with a regular opportunity to address the council. Jennifer Reynolds said the KBA currently has approximately 160 members representing a broad range of businesses and organizations, including retail businesses, nonprofits, and industrial companies. She also noted that November will mark the association's 30th anniversary. During the September 8th meeting, council member Kevin Curtula also yielded his allotted report time to Reynolds, allowing her to address the council and introduce the association to members. Adam Reynolds said the unanimous vote demonstrated the council's interest in maintaining an ongoing relationship with the local business community. As the town of Thompson moves towards a fourth budget referendum, First Selectman Nick Donahue holds out hope that the next vote will allow the budget to pass, with amendments made to both the government and school sectors. As previously reported, the 2026-27 budget referendum half passed in August for the second time this year. During a recent appearance on the WINY talk show, Donahue expressed his concerns about the potential budget cuts that may be necessary to receive a passing vote.
7: Board of Finance is going to have to make some extremely tough decisions that will be impactful, whether that's to the town or to the school. I would assume it's probably the school or the voters who spoke. There's going to be some pretty horrible decisions that have to be made.
4: Donahue empathizes with voters, citing the rising cost of living across the country as a possible motivation behind the demand for local budget cuts.
7: People are working 2-3 jobs per parent, per household. Seniors on fixed incomes may have gotten 2-3% increase in Social Security, but that isn't kept up with rising costs. You have tragedies happening. You have people not eating. Our food banks are, I would assume, at an all-time high between Teague and Thompson Community Cupboard and all these other agencies. We have a unique thing that's going on here. In Thompson, you have the rising costs of health insurance. We saw our health insurance costs for employees. We saw contractual obligations. We saw the rising cost of electricity and fuel. We saw the rising cost of just general insurance to the town.
4: According to Donahue, Thompson has approximately 4 to 6 weeks of capital to keep the town operational during the interim, after which the town will reach what Donahue describes as a critical failure point. Board of Finance and Board of Selectmen meetings held this Wednesday determined that a town meeting will be held on Wednesday, September 30th, and the fourth budget referendum will be held on Wednesday, October 14th. WINY News Time 106. Let's take a look at your WINY forecast with meteorologist Bill Jackman. Today, mostly sunny, high of 75 to 80. Tonight, partly cloudy, low 45 to 50. And tomorrow, mostly sunny, high of 65 to 70. And here at Broadcast House is currently 75 degrees. That's a 1 o'clock report. I am Sydney Zagalala with WINY News.

I know you just cannot wait for the weekend to hit, right? Another round of college football. That's what we will be doing this weekend, watching our favorite team. How about you? How about right now some music from the Chainsmokers?

0: Talk about some fun music. That is music from Bruno Mars. I just might. You might be looking at the calendar thinking, hey, I need another one of those 3-day weekends after Labor Day. When is your next chance for that? I will tell you, it is coming up in October, October 10th through the 12th. Columbus Day falls on a Monday. I'm Andrea Jackson. 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
4: The forecast for northeastern Connecticut, mostly sunny this afternoon, 75 to 80, partly cloudy, 45 to 50 tonight. Tomorrow, mostly sunny, 75 to 80. Sunday, occasional rain, low 60s, and Monday, partly sunny, scattered shower, 65, more clouds, breezy, scattered rain showers, Tuesday, high of 60, partly sunny, breezy around or just above 60, Wednesday and Thursday. 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

0: Oh, yeah. Talk about some fun. Celebration. What are you celebrating this weekend? You might be celebrating football season. We're all kind of doing that, right? Because it is kind of marking fall. The first official day of fall is coming up next week. So we're pretty excited about that. I don't know about you. And fall absolutely means football season as well. So that is always fun to have that feeling of the in the air of those Friday night lights, college ball and NFL. We enjoy it.
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6: The forecast for northeastern Connecticut, mostly sunny this afternoon, 75 to 80, partly cloudy, 45 to 50 tonight. Tomorrow, mostly sunny, 75 to 80. Sunday, occasional rain, low 60s, and Monday, partly sunny, scattered shower, 65, more clouds, breezy, scattered rain showers, Tuesday, high of 60, partly sunny, breezy around or just above 60, Wednesday and Thursday. 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

0: 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I am so glad you got all your work done, because you know what? You can leave the office today knowing you don't have to think about work all weekend. Isn't that nice? I celebrate that with you. Hey, listen, we've got some more great music on the way from One Direction. I would not be sad if they got back together to make some new music.
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2: The forecast for northeastern Connecticut, mostly sunny this afternoon, 75 to 80, partly cloudy, 45 to 50 tonight. Tomorrow, mostly sunny, 75 to 80. Sunday, occasional rain, low 60s. And Monday, partly sunny, scattered shower, 65. More clouds, breezy, scattered rain showers. Tuesday, high of 60. Partly sunny, breezy around or just above 60, Wednesday and Thursday. 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This is WINY meteorologist Bill Jacquemin.
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1: AP News, I'm Ed Donahue. With the midterm elections getting closer, Vice President J.D. Vance is campaigning in Iowa.
2: A shout out to an amazing public servant. I know she couldn't be here today, but are we going to elect Ashley Hinson, the next United States Senator for the great state of Iowa?
1: Hinson is not at the rally due to previously scheduled events, according to her campaign. Vance is in Council Bluffs, Iowa, home to Josh Turek, the Democratic nominee for the Senate who represents the area in the State House, and Hinson's opponent. Early voting in the midterms has started in some states. Russians are voting.
3: In the country's first wartime parliamentary election, which features virtually no opposition and is all but certain to secure the Kremlin's political dominance. Authorities have spread the election over the weekend in a bid to boost turnout among the 111 million eligible voters, and has even allowed electronic balloting. The Kremlin wants the parliamentary election, the first since the start of the Ukraine invasion, to underline public support for the war and give a veneer of

0: legitimacy to its actions. It sought to avoid any political risks by stamping out even the slightest sign of dissent.
1: The Pentagon is rolling out formal guidance for mandatory testosterone testing for male service members 30 and older. The policy leaves out women for now and faces questions from medical experts about the need for such a program. The Trump administration is starting to build the border wall in the Big Bend region of West Texas. It marks the first major construction in the area where the plans have faced heavy opposition. Iran says it struck an oil tanker trying to transit the Strait of Hormuz, while hundreds of thousands of people rallied in Tehran. English soccer club Oxford United has apologized for releasing U.S.-style apparel with United 93 on the back around the 25th anniversary of the 9/11 attacks. United Flight 93 was one of the planes that crashed. This is AP News.
2: I am Sydney Zagalolo with WINY News. A Coventry, Connecticut man has been charged following an undercover sting operation that led officials to believe that he attempted to entice a minor, according to the Coventry Police Department. On Thursday, September 17th, the Coventry Police Department arrested the accused, identified as 34-year-old Andrew Batout of Coventry, on the strength of an arrest warrant following a sting operation involving online conversations between a suspect and an undercover officer posing as an underage female. Context of the conversations and further investigation led police to believe Batout was a suspect in attempting to entice a minor. Batout was taken into custody and charged with enticing a minor, criminal attempt to commit risk of injury to a child, and harmful communication with a minor. Batout was held on a $50,000 bond and was arraigned yesterday at the Rockville Superior Court. A student at Plainfield High School is headed to the Figure World Cup in Chicago this Saturday, the only individual from the Northeast to qualify for the world-renowned competition. Ali Schmidt, a 15-year-old junior at Plainfield High School and a youth figure skater from the Quiet Corner, recently competed at the American Roller Sports Championships in Union, Missouri, where she won 3 gold medals. Schmidt went on to compete in Lincoln, Nebraska for the USA Roller Sports, where she qualified under second place to compete in the World Cup, one of 3 from her United States division. During a recent appearance on the WINY Morning Show, Schmidt discussed her history with figure skating, a journey that she says started at just 2 years old.
3: I put my first pair of skates on at like 2 years old, and I came for birthday parties, and I saw that there was a beginner class. I started when I was 5, and I was in this beginner class for about a year, and the coaches were like, wow, you're picking it up pretty well. Like, do you want to join our competitive team? And I was like, yeah, like, sure, why not? I started in the lowest division, which is primary. I was 6 years old. I'm all the way up to world skate now, and I've been skating for 10 years.
2: For Schmidt, figure skating is more than a routine, it is self-expression.
3: I love how I get to express myself. With every routine that is made, you're not just given a song and you have to skate to it. They pick a song based on how your personality is, because you need to perform. It's not just skating to music. Like, if you're in a class you don't like, you're not gonna get as well of a grade as you want. But if it's something that you really like or enjoy, you can fit your personality to, you can see it on the floor, and that is so much better than anything.
2: In her free time, Schmidt teaches a beginner class on Thursday nights, where she instructs aspiring skaters.
3: I teach from ages like 4 to adults. Now, everyone has a different headspace, and everyone isn't confident in their own skin. I don't sugarcoat it. I am straight up, and that's what makes people actually want to come back.
2: Schmidt is set to compete in the Figure World Cup this Saturday, September 19th, where she will perform in front of 6 judges in a technical panel. As the town of Thompson moves towards a 4th budget referendum, First Selectman Nick Donahue holds out hope that the next vote will allow the budget to pass, with amendments made to both the government and school sectors. As previously reported, the 2026-27 budget referendum half passed in August for the second time this year, with the general government budget proposal in the amount of $9.71 million passing by a vote of 714 yes to 594 no votes. However, the Board of Education budget proposal in the amount of $23.43 million failed by a vote of 734 no votes to 574 yes votes. The proposal included a total budget over $33.1 million for the fiscal year, beginning on July 1st, 2026, and ending on June 30th, 2027. According to Donahue, Thompson has approximately 4 to 6 weeks of capital to keep the town operational during the interim, after which the town will reach what Donahue describes as a critical failure point.

0: point. Board of Finance and Board of Selectmen meetings held this Wednesday determined that a town meeting will be held on Wednesday, September 30th, and the fourth budget referendum will be held on Wednesday, October 14th. WINY News Time, 206.
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0: Let's take a look at your WINY forecast with meteorologist Bill Jockman. Today, mostly sunny, high of 75 to 80. Tonight, partly cloudy, low 45 to 50. And tomorrow, mostly sunny, high of 65 to 70. And here at Broadcast House is currently 78 degrees. That's a 2 o'clock report. I am Sydney Zagalala with WINY News. Now it's time to say good afternoon to Carrie Price.
2: That's funny, right?
0: I know you're so excited to
2: a
0: do
2: little,
0: this.
2: Is that a little bit funny? Who knew? Who knew I was this talented? Hi, Sydney. How
0: Hello.
2: Are you? I've never gotten to talk
0: I know, to you. No, you've never done a rap with me. I'm doing good. It's a beautiful day out. I'm excited to go home and enjoy some of the lingering summer weather.
2: Listen, I am so excited about this weekend, and this is going to sound really mean to my husband, who I love dearly, but he has to work tomorrow, and then on Sunday, he is going to band practice.
0: Okay.
2: Far, far away, and I have the house all to myself. I'm like, self-care day.
0: Yes.
2: Just to myself. I'm going to dye my hair. I'm going to do my nails.
0: You're going to dye your hair? Awesome.
2: I am. It's getting gray. Let's not.
0: We're not discussing that.
2: No. And I'm going to binge watch Desperate Housewives.
0: Okay. Exciting.
2: Little guilty pleasure right there.
0: You're going to have some critter time as well?
2: Of course. There isn't a day that goes by. I have to have Carrie critter time.
0: I love that. We need to do a Carrie's Critter Corner one of these days.
2: I want to do it with video and pictures, though, because if you saw the video and pictures I've had, you would seriously be like, girl's obsessed.
0: Have to do a Facebook Live.
2: Right? I do those. Hey, I'm not even kidding. For my business page, I'm like, and look at the chipmunk.
0: I would watch.
2: I'm sure. Thank you. Do you people hear that? What's going on in the newsroom?
0: Yeah, we got a couple different things going on. The KBA, the Kunle Business Association, recently got approved unanimously by the Kunle Town Council to get the KBA a regular place on the council's agenda. So that's essentially to just keep folks in Kunle updated on what's going on with the local businesses in the area. So Adam Reynolds requested that, and it was approved unanimously. We have a Thompson budget referendum, the fourth one. It's coming up in October. It's going to be held on Wednesday, October 14th, all day, of course. This comes after three other referendums have failed, so Dunahue is hoping that this one will pass. And lastly, we have one of our very own Plainfield High School students. She's a 15-year-old junior. She's going to compete in the Figure World Cup this weekend, which is incredible.
2: Wow, that's incredible.
0: She's a super talented individual. We had her on the morning show a few weeks ago, so if folks are interested in seeing the full interview, definitely go check that out. But really amazing individual. I am excited to see what she does and how she competes, and hopefully we hear some updates.
2: That's a good story.
0: Yeah, right? It's so heartwarming. I love seeing things going on at the school level, what our students are doing. So that's really incredible.
2: And we have a lot of kids working here from school.
0: Exactly.
2: I love it. It's refreshing.
0: Exactly. We do.
2: Of course, they can't get here at 2 o'clock, but we won't go there.
0: I know. They get a little bit of a break. They come in.
2: That's awesome. You know what today is?
0: What a stat.
2: Charlotte Donovan's debut on the afternoon
0: show. I'm so excited.
2: First time ever on her own. And she has a long day ahead of her because she has the afternoon show. Tonight there's high school football,
0: so
2: Woodland at Killingly. So Charlotte's going to be doing that as well. So we're just throwing her in. She's in it to win it.
0: I'm excited to see.
2: All right, let's get this party started on WINY 1350
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0: The 14th annual Jolly John's Keep You Truckin' fundraiser is this Saturday night from 5 to 10 p.m. at Jolly John's Mill in Moosa. 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
7: Forecast for northeastern Connecticut, mostly sunny today, high 75 to 80. Partly cloudy, upper 40s tonight, mostly sunny, 65 to 70 tomorrow. Sunday, occasional rain, low 60s, and Monday, partly sunny, scattered shower, 65. Tuesday, mostly cloudy, breezy, scattered showers with a high around 60. This is WINY meteorologist Bill Jackman.
5: At Broadcast House, it's 74 degrees.

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1: I am Sydney Zicalolo with WINY News. A Coventry, Connecticut man has been charged following an undercover sting operation that led officials to believe that he attempted to entice a minor, according to the Coventry Police Department. On Thursday, September 17th, the Coventry Police Department arrested the accused, identified as 34-year-old Andrew Boutout of Coventry, on the strength of an arrest warrant following a sting operation involving online conversations between a suspect and an undercover officer posing as an underage female. Context of the conversations and further investigation led police to believe Boutout was a suspect in attempting to entice a minor. Boutout was taken into custody and charged with enticing a minor, criminal attempt to commit risk of injury to a child, and

0: town and the business community could benefit local businesses, residents, and the town as a whole.
1: We feel like the KBA really needs to work with the town, and the town really needs to work with them. We're working together, and we coexist in a sense that there are events that the KBA hosts. We have the ability to work together on it. That makes the community just so much stronger. It'll strengthen the ability between the town, small businesses, and the community itself, because there's a lot of programs the KBA puts together for the town. There's a lot of programs the town puts together. But we see in neighboring towns such a huge benefit when those come together. When the town needs some help on a project, we may have resources that the town don't have access to, and then vice versa. Maybe the KBA needs to get something accomplished, and the town has resources that they don't have access to. They can work together to make everything a lot better.
0: During a recent appearance on the WINY Morning Show, KBA President Jennifer Reynolds said she had previously invited town officials and council members to attend KBA meetings. She said town manager Brian Palaya has regularly attended those meetings, prompting her to ask for a similar opportunity for the KBA to participate in town council meetings.
2: And I said, listen, you know, you have a seat at our table. I want a seat at yours, and I want a permanent seat at your table. Been asked to be put on the agenda.
0: The council subsequently voted unanimously to provide the KBA with a regular opportunity to address the council. Jennifer Reynolds said the KBA currently has approximately 160 members representing a broad range of businesses and organizations, including retail businesses, nonprofits, and industrial companies. She also noted that November will mark the association's 30th year. During the September 8th meeting, council member Kevin Curtula also yielded his allotted report time to Reynolds, allowing her to address the council and introduce the association to members. Adam Reynolds said the unanimous vote demonstrated the council's interest in maintaining an ongoing relationship with the local business community. As the town of Thompson moves towards a fourth budget referendum, First Selectman Nick Donahue holds out hope that the next vote will allow the budget to pass, with amendments made to both the government and school sectors. As previously reported, the 2026-27 budget referendum half passed in August for the second time this year, with the government budget proposal in the amount of $9.71 million passing by a vote of 714 yes votes to 594 no votes. However, the Board of Education budget proposal in the amount of $23.43 million failed by a vote of 734 no votes to 574 yes votes. The proposal included a total budget over $33.1 million for the fiscal year, beginning on July 1, 2026, and ending on June 30, 2027. During a recent appearance on the WINY talk show, Donahue expressed his concerns about the potential budget cuts that may be necessary to receive a passing vote.
3: Board of Finance is going to have to make some extremely tough decisions that will be impactful, whether that's to the town or to the school. I would assume it's probably the school or the voters who spoke. There's going to be some pretty horrible decisions that have to be made.
0: Donahue empathizes with voters, citing the rising cost of living across the country as a possible motivation behind the demand for local budget cuts.
3: People are working 2-3 jobs per parent, per household. Seniors on fixed incomes may have gotten 2-3% increase in Social Security, but that isn't kept up with rising costs. You have tragedies happening. You have people not eating. Our food banks are, I would assume, at an all-time high between Teague and Thompson Community Cupboard and all these other agencies. We have a unique thing that's going on here. In Thompson, you have the rising costs of health insurance. We saw our health insurance costs for employees. We saw contractual obligations. We saw the rising cost of electricity and fuel. We saw the rising cost of just general insurance to the town.
0: A Board of Finance and Board of Selectmen meetings held this Wednesday determined that a town meeting will be held on Wednesday, September 30th, and the fourth budget referendum will be held on Wednesday, October 14th. WINY News Time, 2:36.
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0: Let's take a look at your WYNY forecast with meteorologist Bill Jackman. Today, mostly sunny, high of 75 to 80. Tonight, partly cloudy, low of 45 to 50. And tomorrow, mostly sunny, high of 65 to 70. And here at Broadcast House is currently 78 degrees. That's the 2:30 report. I am Cindy Zagalella with WINY News. Now back to Carrie Price.
1: It's me again.
0: Surprise! I see Charlotte walking through the door and you just grinned so big.
1: Did you see my face?
0: Yes.
1: I was like, oh, Charlotte. Hi. Hi, Charlotte. You want to say hi?
2: Hi.
1: How are you?
2: I'm good.
1: Charlotte is on her own in like, I don't know, we're going to say like 1 minute.
0: Carrie Price is out of here, folks.
1: So I guess this time, Frankie, who by the way is out enjoying, that's why you're hearing my voice, and now Charlotte's, is Frankie's out enjoying a much deserved vacation day today. So we hope that she's having fun. I guess at 2:30 she reviews the question of the day, right?
2: Yes.
1: Sydney, I found yours interesting, but Charlotte, we're going to get yours. Mm. What's a fun fact about yourself, Charlotte?
2: Gosh.
0: On the
2: so
0: spot.
2: So many to choose from.
1: I'm telling you. You do.
2: I do, yeah.
1: There are so many fun facts about Charlotte. I love her.
2: I don't know. I did see yours, though, Sydney. I'm also in Latin Honor Society.
1: Latin.
0: Oh, my goodness.
1: Mm-hmm. You are?
2: Yeah, next semester I'm taking Latin 3, and this year I was invited into the Latin Honor Society.
0: Wait, that's so cool.
1: Well, mm-hmm. Look at you two. I feel not very smart right now. Well, congratulations to both of you.
2: Yeah.
1: And then, Frankie's is that she can wiggle her ears independently from one another. And mine is I do crafts. I love doing crafts. DIY, I'm all about it. Another thing I'm doing this weekend, so I'm super excited about that. Does she do a new question of the day? Because I'm fresh out of ideas here. Oh, but no, we read some of our listeners, right?
2: Yes.
1: Hey, work with me here, people. I do the behind the scenes. Clover says, I'm an ordained practicing minister, but I'm also an MMA boxer.
2: I saw that one.
1: What?
2: Quite the, you know, day and night.
1: Right?
0: I can love imagine the contrast.
2: Wearing your boxing outfit underneath all the robes and stuff.
1: Right?
2: Ready to go.
1: That's
2: at any
1: crazy.
2: Time.
1: Jenny says, I tried out for American Idol when it was in its prime in 2006. Quite the experience.
0: That's a flex, too.
1: Elizabeth says she is a 2-time cancer survivor and also a DV survivor. So, congratulations, Elizabeth, and our hearts are with you. I don't find lemons. This is Jessica. She says, I don't find lemons sour and eat them like oranges.
0: That is a sin.
1: What?
0: That's crazy to me.
1: I'm like,
2: I wonder if it's like kind of similar to the, you know, the cilantro gene. So some people are like, ooh, cilantro is like kind of sweet and good and tasty. And then some people are like, it tastes like soap. I'm one of those people. I think it tastes like soap.
0: I also think it tastes like soap.
2: Like maybe it's for some reason lemons taste sour to everyone else. But for her, she's like, what do you mean? This is
1: like
2: such a
1: nice
2: delicious
1: lemon bar I'll eat.
2: Yes. Mm-hmm.
1: But
2: like a lemon
1: to
2: bar.
1: Bite into a lemon? No,
2: that's
1: no,
2: crazy.
1: No.
2: Now she says eats it like an orange.
1: Like
2: so
1: an
2: I'm
1: orange.
2: I'm curious whether she also uses like her fingers to peel it.
1: I'm... Jessica, elaborate for us, would you? Her husband is allergic to oranges, so she eats lemons like oranges.
2: Yeah. Wow.
1: You go, girl. Dave says he attended Live Aid in 1985 in Philadelphia. Sonia says, I'm a Chevy girl. I wear boots all year long, and I don't get impressed by anything very easily.
0: Okay.
1: You tell him like it is.
0: Yeah, right.
1: Patrick says he just believes that kids' Lunchables are just charcuterie boards for beginners.
0: I don't know if that's a fun fact about him, but you know
1: right?
0: what?
1: I was like, well,
0: I'll take
1: you
0: it.
1: Tell us how you feel, Patrick. And then Gloria says she is the youngest. Are you ready for this number? God bless her parents, of 15.
2: Every single time I hear someone say they have like siblings where it's like a huge number, the first thing I want to ask is like their relationship with them. Because for some reason, I picture like, like going to school with people at your house. So like you know of them, but you don't really know them. But then I think, no, they're siblings. They have to know each other. But right? I'm always curious, like, are you, how can you be close with 15 people? And how close is it? It's like just so many questions.
1: And like, what is the age gap?
3: Yeah. Mm-hmm.
1: I have because to think it's close. Least, yeah.
2: And what I always ask every single time, and I've like said this before, how many, like twins, triplets, how many times did your mother get pregnant? Because that is
1: interesting.
3: Quite, yeah, she's a fighter.
2: Yeah.
3: That's
1: 15. Imagine that. I mean, I had two older sisters, and let me tell you, love them dearly. Love you both. They listen. But they were out of the house early, and I was like an only child. So go me. If you talk to all three of us, it's like we had separate upbringings.
3: Yeah.
1: Because I was spoiled rotten as the baby. And they were out of the house. So I had the best of both worlds. Yeah. That was my thing. But go. I can't imagine 15 of them. No, I love 15. Them. But let's take a break there. That's,
3: it's like the Brady Bunch up in there.
1: Yeah. Mm-hmm. No kidding. All right, Charlotte, you ready? Because we've been talking you up, girl.
2: Sure. Why not?
1: Charlotte Donovan's debut. You're going to hear her next because I'm out, which I'm excited about. When I saw her walking up, I was like,
3: grinning
1: yay!
3: So big. You should have seen her face.
1: I really was.
2: Sparkles
1: in
2: her
1: eyes.
2: I love
1: doing this, but I'm more of a behind the scenes kind of gal. You know what I mean?
2: Mm.
1: All right. That's what's going on. Charlotte's next on WINY 1350
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0: The forecast for northeastern Connecticut, mostly sunny today, a high 75 to 80. Partly cloudy, upper 40s tonight, mostly sunny, 65 to 70 tomorrow. Sunday, occasional rain, low 60s, and Monday, partly sunny. Scattered showers, 65. Tuesday, mostly cloudy, breezy, scattered showers with a high around 60. This is WINY meteorologist Bill Jackman.
1: It is currently 74 degrees here at Broadcast House.
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1: Hundreds of thousands of Iranians rallied in Tehran in a government-organized show of defiance against the U.S.
2: Zahra
1: Sahadi Mafred said, "We are here to tell baby-killing Israeli and American enemies that we will support this revolution until the last drop of our blood. We will deal you more powerful slaps in the face." Iran says it has struck an oil tanker trying to transit the Strait of Hormuz. Early voting for the midterms has started in some states. Control of Congress is on the line. Andrew Larcher voted in South Dakota. Iran is an issue for him.
3: Iran in no way, probably in the next lifetime, had any ability to have nuclear weapons, if that's the excuse that they use, because they're just so discombobulated at the government level.
1: During a campaign stop in Iowa, Vice President J.D. Vance blasted Democrats as lunatics.
4: This election is a referendum on common sense versus pure, unadulterated crazy. Let's send the crazy packing and get him out of Washington, D.C., and get him out of Des Moines.
1: While in Iowa, Vance tried to nationalize the elections, invoking Democratic candidates in other states, such as Kansas, Texas, and New York. The lone juror who wanted to convict Lindsay Clancy in Massachusetts of murder for killing her three children said he was certain of her guilt, but other jurors just wouldn't listen to him. Michael Desranville released a statement. 11 of 12 jurors were ready to clear Clancy of criminal responsibility, with the majority feeling that she was in the grip of a rare condition called postpartum psychosis when she strangled her kids. But juror Desranville sided with the prosecutors. A federal immigration officer is pleading not guilty to federal charges. He lied to the FBI about being attacked before he shot and wounded a Venezuelan man during the immigration crackdown in Minneapolis. This is AP News.
5: I am Sydney Zagalala with WINY News, brought to you by the Burns Insurance Agency in Dayville and Norwich. A student at Plainfield High School is headed to the Figure World Cup in Chicago this Saturday, the only individual from the Northeast to qualify for the world-renowned competition. Ali Schmidt, a 15-year-old junior at Plainfield High School and a youth figure skater from the Quiet Corner, recently competed at the American Roller Sports Championships in Union, Missouri, where she won 3 gold medals. Schmidt went on to compete in Lincoln, Nebraska for the USA Roller Sports, where she qualified under second place to compete in the World Cup, 1 of 3 from her United States division. During a recent appearance on the WINY Morning Show, Schmidt discussed her history with figure skating, a journey that she says started at just 2 years old.
6: I put my first pair of skates on at like 2 years old, and I came for birthday parties, and I saw that there was a beginner class. I started when I was 5, and I was in this beginner class for about a year, and the coaches were like, "Wow, you're picking it up pretty well. Like, do you want to join our competitive team?" And I was like, "Yeah, like, sure, why not?" I started in the lowest division, which is primary. I was 6 years old. I'm all the way up to world skate now, and I've been skating for 10 years.
5: For Schmidt, figure skating is more than a routine, but it's self-expression.
6: I love how I get to express myself with every routine that is made. You're not just given a song and you have to skate to it. They pick a song based on how your personality is because you need to perform. It's not just skating to music. Like, if you're in a class you don't like, you're not gonna get as well of a grade as you want. But if it's something that you really like or enjoy, you can fit your personality to, you can see it on the floor, and that is so much better than anything.
5: In her free time, Schmidt teaches a beginner class on Thursday nights, where she instructs aspiring skaters.
6: I teach from ages like 4 to adults. Now, everyone has a different headspace, and everyone isn't confident in their own skin. I don't sugarcoat it. I am straight up, and that's what makes people actually want to come back.
5: Schmidt is set to compete in the Figure World Cup this Saturday, September 19th, where she will perform in front of 6 judges and a technical panel. As the town of Thompson moves towards a 4th budget referendum, First Selectman Nick Donahue holds out hope that the next vote will allow the budget to pass, with amendments made to both the government and school sectors. As previously reported, the 2026-27 budget referendum half passed in August for the second time this year, with the general government budget proposal passing by a vote of 714 yes to 594 no votes. However, the Board of Education budget proposal in the amount of $23.43 million failed by a vote of 734 no votes to 574 yes votes. During a recent appearance on the WINY talk show, Donahue expressed his concerns about the potential budget cuts that may be necessary to receive a passing vote.
2: Board of Finance is going to have to make some extremely tough decisions that will be impactful, whether that's to the town or to the school. I would assume it's probably the school or the voters who spoke. There's going to be some pretty horrible decisions that have to be made.
5: Donahue empathizes with voters, citing the rising cost of living across the country as a possible motivation behind the demand for local budget cuts.
2: People are working 2-3 jobs per parent, per household. Seniors on fixed incomes may have gotten 2-3% increase in Social Security, but that isn't kept up with rising costs. You have tragedies happening. You have people not eating. Our food banks are, I would assume, at an all-time high between Teague and Thompson Community Cupboard and all these other agencies. We have a unique thing that's going on here. In Thompson, you have the rising costs of health insurance. We saw our health insurance costs for employees. We saw contractual obligations. We saw the rising cost of electricity and fuel. We saw the rising cost of just general insurance to the town.
5: A town meeting will be held on Wednesday, September 30th, and the fourth budget referendum will be held on Wednesday, October 14th. WINY News Time 306.

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0: Let's take a look at your WINY forecast with meteorologist Bill Jackman. Today, mostly sunny, high of 75 to 80. Tonight, partly cloudy, low 45 to 50. And tomorrow, mostly sunny, high of 65 to 70. And here at Broadcast House is currently 78 degrees. That's the 3 o'clock report. 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I am Sydney Zagalala with WINY News. Now back to Charlotte Donovan.
1: Hello, everyone.
2: Hello. Hi. Sydney.
0: What's up?
1: Right now, we are going to go out and pick some bones. We're going to take a few minutes to complain about a few traits people might have, some pet peeves of ours, and maybe by the end of it, we'll feel a bit better after ranting about something that annoys us, or we'll feel worse because we've been talking about something that annoys us. Either way, one of us will say something like, for mine, my first one is when someone is writing something and they need to address or ask a question about someone whose gender is undisclosed or an object that doesn't have something, and they use he/she instead of just they. So it might be like, in the case of this, he/she might do this. It bugs me because saying they has the exact same effect. It is so much more fluid, it's less awkward, it bugs me because you can say he/she with they, but instead every time someone does, I can't help but just be focused on the fact that you could have said they.
0: You know,
1: now
0: what?
1: I'm taken out of it.
0: I agree. I feel like they also just, when you're in conversation, it flows better than being like he/she. So, like, yeah, I don't see a reason why, if you are not sure what someone's gender is, just saying they is so much easier.
1: I know.
0: I agree.
1: It's like it's just is better. And I feel like you're just pointing out the fact that you don't know. Mm. Sometimes it's a little embarrassing. I saw a video of like a dog, and underneath it was your average, like, oh my God, that dog is so cute. What's his/her name? You could just say what's their name.
0: Yeah.
1: Now, all I'm thinking about is the fact that you aren't sure if that dog's a boy or a girl.
0: Right.
1: And look at you. What about you, Sydney?
0: I think it's so great that you added this today, because I was like, I wonder what my pet peeves are. And I started to write some down, and then I realized that I have like so many small pet peeves that I just never get to talk about. So I have a little list here. One of the main things, I say it's a bit bigger than just a small pet peeve, but it's an immediate red flag to me when someone is rude or inconsiderate to like servers or just customer service workers in general. Even if they're not being like outwardly mean to them, but just making their job significantly harder for no reason. Like, I can empathize with servers because I was one. And so, like, sending a server back to the kitchen multiple times to like get them different things in different like trips versus just asking them all at once. It's like, why are we making a server's life harder for no reason? Or like, furthermore, like tipping poorly. I don't enjoy that. I personally don't think I could be with someone like in a relationship capacity where they don't tip well, just because I am a generous tipper and I like to pass my gratitude of the service onto the server. So for me, that's a big one. Just inconveniencing customer service workers.
1: I feel like I understand that a lot. The thing that like shocks me in situations like that are how many people do that.
0: Right.
1: Like, is there just something, a little worm in your brain that's saying this person in the uniform that's taking your order, they aren't a human being?
0: Right.
1: No, they're just someone you can talk to. like is there's not like anything, any like flags going up in their head like, this is also a person,
0: right?
1: Maybe I should treat them like that. But that one's is, I see that so often, and so many, it confuses me because I can't think of any reasons why someone would want to do that.
0: Right. Like, whenever I'm interacting with any sort of customer service worker, I'm like probably too nice to a fault, just because like I don't want to make their life harder. And so like, even at a restaurant, if I like get the wrong drink or something, I'm not going to correct them. I'm just gonna be like, you know what? Maybe this is what I needed.
1: Yeah, I was thirsty for something.
0: Right.
1: Maybe this is just, you know, the wind telling me this is the drink I actually wanted.
0: Right. And I'm not saying you have to do that, but I am saying, like, if you are, like, if you need to, like, correct something, for example, like at a restaurant, there's a kind way to do it. You can correct them without being rude or inconsiderate to them. So that's a big one for me.
1: My next one, I'm going to do a two-in-one because they're both pretty simple, but they get on my nerves a bit. One of which, I play the cello in an orchestra. And for those of you who have never been around a cello, which I know there are some, I was helping another cellist once get like ready for a little shoot at school. And the person who was in charge of it all, like, was setting up the stage area. And I was like, hey, did you have are you going to put a chair there sometime? They're like, they need a chair to play the cello. Yes, you do. You need a chair. You have to play cello sitting down. But they're also big instruments. And in order to play them and to use your bow and make a good amount of sound, you need room to move your arms. And in so many cases, the cello chairs are exactly the same distance as the violins or the violas. And there's just not enough room. You're always getting poked by the person behind you, or you're poking the person to the side of you. And it's always so, like, such a tight squeeze. It's so very awkward getting on the stage. And then you look over to the violins and they're sitting there all prissy with their small little instruments, and they don't have any of those problems.
0: Yeah.
1: And the other one is specifically about David Bowie. He's one of my favorite artists.
0: Yes.
1: And one of his most famous, like, makeup looks was the pale, like, makeup with the lightning bolt down his face and the red hair straight up.
0: Yeah.
1: And so many people are like, oh my gosh, it's Ziggy Stardust. No, that's Aladdin Zane. That is the look he does for the album cover of Aladdin Zane. Ziggy Stardust is a completely different look. He's wearing a blue suit with a little circle pearl on his forehead. And it just, it gets me. It bugs me a bit. Because it's like, you're wrong. And you're just saying it with such confidence.
0: Okay, I feel that. And I think, as well, the cello point you made makes a lot of sense. I feel like cello is also not as well, it's obviously not as well known in the band sector, just because we see a lot more common instruments, especially in, like, I don't know if it's like a school orchestra you're in, or if it's
1: orchestra in Hartford.
0: Okay.
1: On the weekends, and I was in my chamber orchestra the past 2 years at the academy, which hasn't started up yet, but hopefully it will soon.
0: That's so cool. But I feel like we need to open more conversations about, like, it, especially I was a former band kid as well, and I understand the different instruments. They all have their own different needs, and we should all be opening up conversations about different needs that musicians have to perform their best. So I really feel those points. Those are good. I have another point. Let's see. I have a few, but I will choose. Okay, this one, this kind of ties back to a question of the day, I think it was, that we had probably a month or so ago now. Frankie asked about, like, how you are as a driver. I think you might have been here for that one, actually.
1: Yes, I think I can't remember the specific question, but something about that.
0: How you are as a driver. And for me, one of my biggest pet peeves while I'm driving on the road is people who camp in the passing lane on the highway. That really bothers me. There's so many things about driving that bug me, honestly. I explained in that question of the day that I am a silent road rager. Like, I won't take it to the extreme, but in my car, I'm definitely saying, what are you doing? And I don't like how people don't know how to mitigate traffic. It is a skill that's learned, but one of the major things that causes traffic is people camping in the left lane if you're not passing. So this is just a PSA to all of our WYNY listeners. Don't camp in the left lane, because you'll make Sydney from WYNY really upset.
1: And if any of you can name what car Sydney drives, and if you can't, then who knows?
0: Who knows?
1: Could be in every car. So you've always got to, you know, be careful of that. You never know when she might be behind you, in front of you, in the passenger seat. Stay out of the passing lane.
0: Yeah. There we go.
1: I have one more, and this one is very, also has to do with the internet and people's responses to things, and this one bugs me a lot. It's when someone, like, if someone is saying, I wish I could do this, but I can't, and then they respond with, just do that. It really, really bugs me. I saw one that was like, I wish I could eat healthier, but I feel like the organic food at my supermarket isn't actually that good, or it's too expensive. And then someone underneath it in the replies will be like, just grow your own food in a garden.
0: What? Wow. Thank you.
1: What if they don't have a yard? Who has time? All that stuff. And it's unhelpful. And yes. Clearly, if they're saying, gosh, I wish I could do this, they probably can't do this. But then they act like, sometimes they can't tell whether it's a little bit mean. So they're being like, just grow a garden then, whatever. I don't, like, don't even, don't complain. We don't care. Or if it's more like them trying to be helpful, like, yeah. No, it's okay. You can do that too. But it just really gets on my nerves.
2: I do feel like sometimes it is people trying to be helpful, and maybe they're just maybe a little bit ignorant to the other person's situation. But regardless, I feel like usually when that phrase is used where it's like, oh, just blank, I feel like it usually ends up minimizing the person's experience that was just saying something that they're not able to do for one reason or another. I know I observed that a lot in so many different spaces, but I notice it a lot, particularly in the fitness space that I'm in, where people are just like, oh, you know, do XYZ or like diet or just, you know, and it's like, okay, well, we're not taking into consideration. Not everyone has the same abilities as you. You know, not everybody is able-bodied. Some people have other physical conditions that limit or inhibit them from doing certain things, or you know, dietary restrictions, things like that. So that's just an example I can think of, but I know there are just so many in so many different spaces where I'm like, okay, that is kind of a tone deaf statement to make.
1: Yes, it's just like it, I don't know, there's something about it that, you know, just it makes me need to like stand up if I'm sitting down and just take a second to have like a rebuttal to that person.
2: Yes.
1: Like just to myself, like all the reasons why you've annoyed me. Like this is like, oh, you didn't consider this. What about this? What about this? That's, oh, I use it. And it, I don't know, it just, it gets on my last nerve and all the others before that.
2: Understandable.
1: Do you have one more, Sydney?
2: I do. Let's see. Okay, this is a big one for me, but texting while in a physical conversation with someone, or like being on your phone, for me, I'm the type of person that needs like, I need like cues that someone is actively listening. Mm-hmm. So for me, like when someone is just like, yeah, I'm listening, and they're just like, they take out their phone and they start texting or like scrolling, I'm like, okay, so regardless of what you say, you're just like cueing to me that you are not interested in what I'm saying. So that's a big one for me. I feel like it shows respect or a lack thereof. And I know this is maybe a gripe that the older generation has with some folks in the younger generation, or a stereotype about the younger generation, but speaking as a Gen Z member, I don't do this. I think it's really disrespectful when people do this. And if you really have something you have to do on your phone, excuse yourself from the conversation before you do so. That's just my personal take.
1: I think that's a good point. It's, if you're having a meaningful conversation, what need do you have for alternate entertainment?
2: Exactly. And I feel like we are in a world where like, we are constantly being told that we need to like multitask and do multiple things at one time. It kind of reminds me of a video I saw about, I think it was the mayor of New York City, actually. It was Mamdani. And he was talking about how he likes biking because unlike a lot of other activities in our day-to-day lives, biking means that he only focuses on biking. He's not on his phone. He's not doing anything else, because you can't do anything else while you're biking. So he said that's why he likes biking, because he is kind of forced to just focus on that one thing. And I feel like it speaks volumes about our society and how, you know, we should spend more time just focusing on the people and things that matter to us instead of all the other distractions.
1: That's a beautiful end point. Thank you, Sydney.
2: Of course.
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0: forecast for northeastern Connecticut, mostly sunny today, a high 75 to 80. Partly cloudy, upper 40s tonight, mostly sunny, 65 to 70 tomorrow. Sunday, occasional rain, low 60s, and Monday, partly sunny, scattered shower, 65. Tuesday, mostly cloudy, breezy, scattered showers with a high around 60. This is WINY meteorologist Bill Jackman.
1: It is currently 76 degrees here at Broadcast House.
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14: I am Sydney Zagalolo with WINY News. A Coventry, Connecticut man has been charged following an undercover sting operation that led officials to believe that he attempted to entice a minor, according to the Coventry Police Department.

0: unanimously approved a request to give the Kinley Business Association a regular place on the council's agenda, with members saying the move could strengthen communication and cooperation between the town and local businesses. The request was made by town council member Adam Reynolds during the council's September 8th meeting. Under the approved measure, the KBA will have an opportunity to provide updates and discuss matters with the council at its meetings. When speaking to WINY, Reynolds said establishing a regular line of communication between the town and the business community could benefit local businesses, residents, and the town as a whole.
1: We feel like the KBA really needs to work with the town, and the town really needs to work with them. We're working together, and we coexist in a sense that there are events that the KBA hosts. We have the ability to work together on it. That makes the community just so much stronger. It'll strengthen the ability between the town, small businesses, and the community itself. Because there's a lot of programs the KBA puts together for the town. There's a lot of programs the town puts together. But we see in neighboring towns such a huge benefit when those come together. When the town needs some help on a project, we may have resources that the town don't have access to. And then vice versa. Maybe the KBA needs to get something accomplished and the town has resources that they don't have access to. They can work together to make everything a lot better.
0: During a recent appearance on the WINY Morning Show, KBA President Jennifer Reynolds said she had previously invited town officials and council members to attend KBA meetings. She said town manager Brian Palaya has regularly attended those meetings, prompting her to ask for a similar opportunity for the KBA to participate in town council meetings.
2: I said, listen, you know, you have a seat at our table. I want a seat at yours, and I want a permanent seat at your table. I've been asked to be put on the agenda.
0: The council subsequently voted unanimously to provide the KBA with a regular opportunity to address the council. Jennifer Reynolds said the KBA currently has approximately 160 members, representing a broad range of businesses and organizations, including retail businesses, nonprofits, and industrial companies. She also noted that November will mark the association's 30th anniversary. During the September 8th meeting, council member Kevin Curtula also yielded his allotted report time to Reynolds, allowing her to address the council and introduce the association to members. Adam Reynolds said the unanimous vote demonstrated the council's interest in maintaining an ongoing relationship with the local business community. As the town of Thompson moves towards a fourth budget referendum, First Selectman Nick Donahue holds out hope that the next vote will allow the budget to pass, with amendments made to both the government and school sectors. As previously reported, the 2026-27 budget referendum half passed in August for the second time this year. According to Donahue, Thompson has approximately 4 to 6 weeks of capital to keep the town operational during the interim, after which the town will reach what Donahue describes as a critical failure point. Board of Finance and Board of Selectmen meetings held this Wednesday determined that a town meeting will be held on Wednesday, September 30th, and the fourth budget referendum will be held on Wednesday, October 14th. WINY News Time, 3:36.
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0: Let's take a look at your WINY forecast with meteorologist Bill Jackman. Today, mostly sunny, high of 75 to 80. Tonight, partly cloudy, low 45 to 50. And tomorrow, mostly sunny, high of 65 to 70. And your broadcast house is currently 78 degrees. That's the 3:30 report. I am Cindy Zagalola with WINY News. 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
4: Hello, everyone. 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
5: Hi.
4: We are going to be doing our This or That and recap and a new This or That. Yesterday, the question was...

0: Renfair games, archery or axe throwing?
1: Yes.
0: Sydney, you answered archery, and so did Frankie. I think I, not to be a sheeple, but I think I'm going to have to say archery too. And that is true for everyone who answered the last time I checked. Maybe someone snuck by me, but it was everyone who gave their answer either said archery or, you know, a third option, of course. One particular user, Brenda Pontebrand, said archery, and she added a picture of herself in, like, it's like really moody and like cinematic of her holding a bow and arrow, and the arrow was on fire.
1: I saw that one.
0: It was really cool. And it, you know, felt like, yeah, I'd say archery was that option, an option for you too.
1: Right.
0: Lynn Bowdoin, I'm so sorry if I'm pronouncing these last names wrong, but she said, I always wanted to learn archery. I was pulled from, at the time, current school, right before the archery class started, but our school was learning it back then. Axe throwing, not so much.
1: Yeah.
0: I think that's kind of crazy to me. There's an archery class at a school.
1: Archery in high school. It wasn't a class, but it was offered within the gym program. And so that's kind of where I learned that I enjoyed archery. I'm not the best at it, but I trust myself more with archery than I do with axe throwing. Now, maybe if the arrow is on fire, but...
0: Gym program or healthy living at the academy does offer archery as one of the options, but it was, you know, it was a few days, but I feel like like an idea of a class of it, which I wonder if she meant it was a class or it was just a part of a PE class. But I think that's just, you know, sometimes, you know, you think back and you realize that seems like a really bold activity to give to students.
1: Yes.
0: But I can respect it. With the comment of axe throwing, not so much, was, you know, very true. There was one commenter, Ryan Nathaniel Horton, who said dragon jousting. So that one is an option too. Thank you for your contribution. I'm not entirely sure what that could be. I picture the knight jousting on the horses, except instead of a knight, you and the horse are dressed up as dragons. But nevertheless, that sounds inspired, and I can respect it. The new this or that I have for you is, would you rather eat inside a restaurant and kind of stay there? So, you know, you get seated, you have a waiter take your menu, and the food is delivered to you after some time. Or would you rather eat inside a fast food place? So like a Chipotle or a Subway, if it's made in front of you, or just any fast food place where you get your food when you walk in the counter and then you sit down and eat.
1: Oh, I think I'm going to go restaurant. I feel like both have their pros and cons. I like the convenience of like a fast food or a fast casual type chain where you see the food being made in front of you and it's more customizable, I would say, and it's quicker. But I am a big foodie and I go to restaurants quite often, and I enjoy the experience of dining out somewhere with the server and that kind of thing, and not having to worry about taking care of your dishes and your plates and that kind of thing. So I'm going to go restaurant.
0: Mm-hmm. I think I would be the opposite of you, for the reason that I don't love being in restaurants very much. I do not love when the schedule for something is not really certain. So going to a restaurant and just waiting there for an undetermined amount of time, and you don't know when you'll leave or when your food will get there, and the waiting game, it's kind of always just... conversation eventually dies down, even if it stays, you know, pretty steady, and it just isn't the most comfortable experience for me. I tend to get a little bored, but I think that I would choose the fast food place because it's, you know, you walk in, you ask for your food, and you can, in this case, you could take it with you, but for the sake of this question, you cannot. You have to stay in the building. They won't let you leave. And I think it's just a little bit better because you have your food already, so you can eat while you're talking. You don't have to get even hungrier. And once you're both done, it's really easy to leave because you don't have to wait for your server to come back with a check if you pay to the counter.
1: Mm. Okay, fair enough.
0: I have a bit of a story about the axe throwing. It's 2 seconds. It's not really a story. I was invited to go axe throwing once from someone I was friendly with in school. I didn't end up like going, and I just used the excuse that I'm not the kind of person that goes out to do stuff like that very often, which I'm not. But I truly wonder if they knew that at the time I was 14.
1: Oh no.
0: And I can't go axe throwing because they don't let you in. I don't know if it's 18 or 16. I think it's 16. But anyway, that wouldn't. If only. I do actually think about that occasionally and wonder, like, if that would have just been a lot more convenient instead of being like, oh, you see, I'm just not that kind of person.
1: Yeah.
0: I don't really mess with that. But it's not you, I swear. It's just the idea of it. I could have just been like, can, I'm sorry, I'm too young. It would have been so much easier because that conversation did drag out a little while because they were like, no, wait, you'd have fun, I promise. It's like, oh, I don't know.
1: Yeah, axe throwing kind of scares me. I was telling Frankie yesterday. It kind of scares me because you do need some semblance of, like, good depth perception. Mm-hmm. And I have really poor depth perception. And she told me that she has gone axe throwing a total of one time. And that one time she had physical issues with being able to decipher where the target really was. Mm. And she ended up throwing it behind her instead of in front of her when she swung it back. And that's the type of horror story that, like, scares me from axe throwing. Yeah. I would be willing to try it, but it will terrify me when it happens. So we'll see.
0: Oh, yeah. I hadn't considered. It's like the opposite and a much worse conclusion of trying to bowl, but you don't let go of the ball.
1: Yes.
0: Anyway, the new This or That will be on the Facebook page shortly. And thank you for rocking with us, because we're rocking with you at WINY 1350
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1: Windham County Weather. The forecast for northeastern Connecticut, mostly sunny today, a high 75 to 80. Partly cloudy, upper 40s tonight, mostly sunny, 65 to 70 tomorrow. Sunday, occasional rain, low 60s, and Monday, partly sunny, scattered shower, 65. Tuesday, mostly cloudy, breezy, scattered showers with a high around 60. This is WINY meteorologist Bill Jackman.
2: It is currently 76 degrees here at Broadcast House.
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1: I'm Ed Donahue. On social media, President Trump says he is banning CNN, MS Now, and Politico from the White House over their coverage, which he calls unfavorable. The president has had run-ins recently with CNN's Caitlin Collins and here in 2018 with Jim Acosta.
2: I'll tell you what, CNN should be ashamed of itself having you working for them. You are a rude, terrible person. You shouldn't be working for CNN.
1: The president says the three outlets constantly report fake news. The Federal Aviation Administration determined President Trump's planned triumphal arch would not pose a hazard to aircraft at the nearby Ronald Reagan Washington National Airport. The 250-foot-high triumphal arch is proposed to be built along the Potomac River, across from the Lincoln Memorial, on a flight path near the airport. Early midterm voting has started in several states. Nancy Bristow voted Democrat in Fairfax, Virginia. She wants the Trump administration out.
3: Because if you want to change, you have to participate. And the only weapon that we have is our voting right. We've never had a problem voting. And he's trying to screw up the people that want to mail in their voting.
1: In Iowa, Vice President J.D. Vance called Democrats lunatics. He called on voters to be patient.
4: Rome was not built in a day. Because we know there's a lot of work to do. But just 2 years in, not even 2 years in, President Trump has cut that deficit by 42%, and it's fallen even faster this year.
1: Russians have begun 3 days of voting in the country's first wartime parliamentary election. It's a heavily staged, managed election featuring virtually no opposition. A preliminary report blamed a software defect for the cancellation of about 2,000 flights in the UK last week. NATS, the UK air traffic control operator, says the glitch on September 8th lasted just a millisecond but caused chaos at the airports. Stocks are mixed at the closing bell. This is AP News.
5: I am Sydney Zagalala with WINY News. A student at Plainfield High School is headed to the Figure World Cup in Chicago this Saturday, the only individual from the Northeast to qualify for the world-renowned competition. Ali Schmidt, a 15-year-old junior at Plainfield High School and a youth figure skater from the Quiet Corner, recently competed at the American Roller Sports Championships in Union, Missouri, where she won 3 gold medals. Schmidt went on to compete in Lincoln, Nebraska for the USA Roller Sports, where she qualified under second place to compete in the World Cup, 1 of 3 from her United States division. During a recent appearance on the WINY Morning Show, Schmidt discussed her history with figure skating, a journey that she says started at just 2 years old.
6: I put my first pair of skates on at like 2 years old, and I came for birthday parties, and I saw that there was a beginner class. I started when I was 5, and I was in this beginner class for about a year, and the coaches were like, wow, you're picking it up pretty well, like, do you want to join our competitive team? And I was like, yeah, like, sure, why not? I started in the lowest division, which is primary. I was 6 years old. I'm all the way up to world skate now, and I've been skating for 10 years.
5: For Schmidt, figure skating is more than a routine, it is self-expression.
6: I love how I get to express myself. With every routine that is made, you're not just given a song and you have to skate to it. They pick a song based on how your personality is, because you need to perform. It's not just skating to music. Like, if you're in a class you don't like, you're not gonna get as well of a grade as you want. But if it's something that you really like or enjoy, you can fit your personality to, you can see it on the floor, and that is so much better than anything.
5: In her free time, Schmidt teaches a beginner class on Thursday nights, where she instructs aspiring skaters.
6: I teach from ages like 4 to adults. Now, everyone has a different headspace, and everyone isn't confident in their own skin. I don't sugarcoat it. I am straight up, and that's what makes people actually want to come back.
5: Schmidt is set to compete in the Figure World Cup this Saturday, September 19th, where she will perform in front of 6 judges and a technical panel. As the town of Thompson moves towards a 4th budget referendum, First Selectman Nick Donahue holds out hope that the next vote will allow the budget to pass, with amendments made to both the government and school sectors. As previously reported, the 2026-27 budget referendum half passed in August for the second time this year. During a recent appearance on the WINY talk show, Donahue expressed his concerns about the potential budget cuts that may be necessary to receive a passing vote.
7: Board of Finance is going to have to make some extremely tough decisions, extremely tough decisions that will be impactful, whether that's to the town or to the school. I would assume it's probably the school or the voters who spoke. There's going to be some pretty horrible decisions that have to be made.
5: Donahue empathizes with voters, citing the rising cost of living across the country as a possible motivation behind the demand for local budget cuts.
7: People are working 2-3 jobs per parent, per household. Seniors on fixed incomes may have gotten 2-3% increase in Social Security, but that isn't kept up with rising costs. You have tragedies happening. You have people not eating. Our food banks are, I would assume, at an all-time high between Teague and Thompson Community Cupboard and all these other agencies. We have a unique thing that's going on here. In Thompson, you have the rising costs of health insurance. We saw our health insurance costs for employees. We saw contractual obligations. We saw the rising cost of electricity and fuel. We saw the rising cost of just general insurance to the town.
5: According to Donahue, Thompson has approximately 4 to 6 weeks of capital to keep the town operational during the interim, after which the town will reach what Donahue describes as a critical failure point. Board of Finance and Board of Selectmen meetings held this Wednesday determined that a town meeting will be held on Wednesday, September 30th, and the fourth budget referendum will be held on Wednesday, October 14th. WNY News, time 4:06.
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5: Let's take a look at your WINY forecast with meteorologist Bill Jackman. Today, mostly sunny, high of 75 to 80. Tonight, partly cloudy, low 45 to 50. And tomorrow, mostly sunny, high of 65 to 70. And here at Broadcast House is currently 77 degrees. That's a 4 o'clock report. I am Cindy Zigalala with WINY News. Now back to Charlotte Donovan.
11: Hello, everyone. Hello, Sydney.
12: Hi.
11: I have a bit of a kind of silly concept for you today. I personally find the kind of conspiracy theories that are really just out of nowhere and bizarre, and when you hear them, you just have to think there's no way that this wasn't a joke, and typically they are. But some of them, people do believe them, and I always wonder if there is that one person out there that really does, and it makes me laugh whenever I read these. So I have collected a few that I am going to present to you, Sydney, and I'm going to give you, like, just the kind of tagline, the statement they're making, and you're going to see if you can even possibly come up with how that train of thought led there.
12: Okay.
11: First of all, the first one we have is regarding the British royal family, is that Prince Charles is a vampire.
12: Okay. I mean, maybe because of his age, that's the only conclusion I have. But I don't know other than that. I feel like there's probably some people who have some, like, wild and in-depth information that they're connecting all this together for. But I'm intrigued.
11: So, first off, there have been rumors for, you know, a little while, for many, many, many years, that there were certain members of the royal family that had some skin sensitivities called euphoria, or rumors that they had them, and that was kind of what inspired the vampire skin burning, because a certain type of that sensitivity causes sunlight to burn the skin, causes kind of sizzle. That is one that's like, okay, I can see how that one might connect. The other one, not so much. Prince Charles said in an interview that he was, according to genealogy, he was a distant relative of Vlad the Impaler, who was the main inspiration for Bram Stoker's Dracula. And after fact-checking it, it is true that the royal family does have a genealogy connection to Vlad the Impaler.
12: Wow.
11: So now everyone's like, maybe he's a vampire. And who knows? I personally think he is... Now, in a completely respectful way, I think it's quite obvious he's aging. So I wouldn't give as much credit to that one as I could. This next one makes me laugh so much because it's so funny to me. And it's also regarding the royal family and reincarnation.
12: Ooh.
11: I don't know if you've heard about this, but it someone made like a video that was saying Jungkook from BTS is the reincarnated Princess Diana.
12: What?
11: Mm-hmm.
12: Yeah. I don't think I've seen that one.
11: What do you mean?
12: I don't know. That's been so big. I genuinely don't think I've seen that one. I'm not.
11: Yeah, it's. It really makes me. It was kind of just like. It's more of a series of coincidences, if you want to hint. If you want to try to guess any.
12: Was it... Okay. I have to admit, I don't know much about, like, K-pop.
11: Neither do I.
12: So, I don't know how old this guy is.
11: It's okay. There are... And that is one of them. The first similarity is that... Princess Diana, unfortunately, passed away on August 31st, 1997 at 3 in the morning. And he was born...
12: Okay, that was my guess.
11: Mm-hmm, September 1st, 1997, also at like 3:30-something, almost 24 hours or over 24 hours after the death of Princess Diana. They are the same height. Diana was... 1.78 meters and Jungkook is 1.79 meters. They both have INFP personality types and they both became public figures at 16. And those are all like, whoa, crazy coincidences. But in the video, it also had a clip of when Queen Elizabeth passed away. And it was, like, at the time, BTS was doing a stream, and Jungkook was acting, like, kind of quiet and wasn't involved in conversation very much. So then they were like, guys, you don't understand. Princess Diana was given 24 hours to take over the body of Jungkook, and she did it to witness the death of Queen Elizabeth.
12: Oh, my gosh.
11: And it just really makes me giggle, because that's...
12: The Queen Elizabeth, you know, of it all is crazy.
11: Yes, it's like... it's so funny, but that one, I think the reincarnation ones always make me laugh because sometimes they're ridiculous, but sometimes they're like, whoa. One more I have is Finland isn't real.
12: I also have nothing for that one.
11: That's okay. I mean, I feel like, the thing that's kind of fun about all these is, and the ones that I like the most are these kind of conspiracies where, like, if you're asked how do you think they came to this, it's like, oh, I have no clue, could not tell you how this came to be. But from what I found, it kind of started off as an internet joke, similar to like the birds aren't real one, in which a Reddit user said that growing up his parents like had made him believe that Finland wasn't real, and so he told the internet and they all just took that by storm and they created a bunch of other theories that not only is Finland not a country, it doesn't exist at all. The area between Sweden, I'm sorry, I forgot the name of the country. The area between Sweden and Russia is just sea. It's just water. There's nothing there. And then they continued it even more to claim that during the Cold War, they made up Finland as a country so Japan and Russia could steal all the fish from the area and no one would catch them.
12: Interesting.
11: And this one was, you know, there were a lot of them are... A lot of these conspiracy theories start off as a joke and then people add on to the theory and add on to it and add on to it. And I think it's like, it's a really funny game of telephone. I think it's just a beautiful experience. Good Mythical Morning did yes. a video about the Finland Isn't Real one.
12: Really?
11: Yes, there was just a short one. Rhett was... arguing that Finland isn't real, and he was, you know, it was quite funny. I watched it when for preparing for this, and the video that actually inspired me to do a collection of these was of a man who had, it was a TikTok. He was very, very country. His accent made it kind of even funnier, with full respect to the, the accent. But it was just a clip of, you know, Google Maps showing the roundabouts. And he was like, you know, we didn't have so many tornadoes before these roundabouts got put in. The cars, they go round and round. And, you know, they cause all these tornadoes. And now because they put these roundabouts in, we have so many tornadoes because they weren't there before. And that one is, it was just... delightful. I really appreciated him sharing that piece of information, enlightening us all about how tornadoes form, and they're from roundabouts. And I just think that if you're bored, maybe you should look up some of the craziest conspiracy theories you can find, and you get a giggle out of it.
12: I agree.
11: Anyway, thank you for rocking with us, because we're rocking with you at WNY 1350
12: AM
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0: the forecast for northeastern Connecticut. Mostly sunny today, a high 75 to 80. Partly cloudy, upper 40s tonight. Mostly sunny, 65 to 70 tomorrow. Sunday, occasional rain, low 60s. And Monday, partly sunny, scattered shower, 65. Tuesday, mostly cloudy, breezy, scattered showers with a high around 60. This is WINY meteorologist Bill Jackman.
1: It is currently 74 degrees here at Broadcast House.
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1: I am Sydney Zagalola with WINY News. The Killingly Town Council has unanimously approved a request to give the Killingly Business Association a regular place on the council's agenda, with members saying the move could strengthen communication and cooperation between the town and local businesses. The request was made by Town Council member Adam Reynolds during the council's September 8th meeting. Under the approved measure, the KBA will have an opportunity to provide updates and discuss matters with the council at its meetings. When speaking to WINY, Reynolds said establishing a regular line of communication between the town and the business community could benefit local businesses, residents, and the town as a whole.
2: We feel like the KBA really needs to work with the town, and the town really needs to work with them. We're working together, and we coexist in a sense that there are events that the KBA hosts. We have the ability to work together on it. That makes the community just so much stronger. It'll strengthen the ability between the town, small businesses, and the community itself. Because there's a lot of programs the KBA puts together for the town. There's a lot of programs the town puts together. But we see in neighboring towns such a huge benefit when those

0: unanimously to provide the KBA with a regular opportunity to address the council. Jennifer Reynolds said the KBA currently has approximately 160 members, representing a broad range of businesses and organizations, including retail businesses, nonprofits, and industrial companies. She also noted that November will mark the association's 30th anniversary. During the September 8th meeting, council member Kevin Curtula also yielded his allotted report time to Reynolds, allowing her to address the council and introduce the association to members. Adam Reynolds said the unanimous vote demonstrated the council's interest in maintaining an ongoing relationship with the local business community. As the town of Thompson moves towards a fourth budget referendum, First Selectman Nick Donahue holds out hope that the next vote will allow the budget to pass, with amendments made to both the government and school sectors. As previously reported, the 2026-27 budget referendum half passed in August for the second time this year. During a recent appearance on the WINY talk show, Donahue expressed his concerns about the potential budget cuts that may be necessary to receive a passing vote.
1: Board of Finance is going to have to make some extremely tough decisions that will be impactful, whether that's to the town or to the school. I would assume it's probably the school or the voters who spoke. There's going to be some pretty horrible decisions that have to be made.
0: Donahue empathizes with voters, citing the rising cost of living across the country as a possible motivation behind the demand for local budget cuts.
1: People are working 2-3 jobs per parent, per household. Seniors on fixed incomes may have gotten 2-3% increase in Social Security, but that isn't kept up with rising costs. You have tragedies happening. You have people not eating. Our food banks are, I would assume, at an all-time high between Teague and Thompson Community Cupboard and all these other agencies. We have a unique thing that's going on here. In Thompson, you have the rising costs of health insurance. We saw our health insurance costs for employees. We saw contractual obligations. We saw the rising cost of electricity and fuel. We saw the rising cost of just general insurance to the town.
0: According to Donahue, Thompson has approximately 4 to 6 weeks of capital to keep the town operational during the interim, after which the town will reach what Donahue describes as a critical failure point. Board of Finance and Board of Selectmen meetings held this Wednesday determined that a town meeting will be held on Wednesday, September 30th, and the fourth budget referendum will be held on Wednesday, October 14th. WINY News Time, 4:36.
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0: Let's take a look at your WINY forecast with meteorologist Bill Jockelman. Today, mostly sunny, high of 75 to 80. Tonight, partly cloudy, low 45 to 50. And tomorrow, mostly sunny, high of 65 to 70. And your broadcast house is currently 77 degrees. That's the 4:30 report. I'm Sydney Zagalola with WINY News. 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
3: Hello, everyone.
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3: Hello.
4: Did you know that every day is a national holiday? When you celebrate
3: national holidays,
4: every day is a holiday. Only here, when you celebrate national holidays, anything could be a national holiday. And that's why I said that. That wasn't a mistake in talking. No, I wanted to simply express how national these holidays might be. The first one we have is the Chiropractic Founders Day.
3: Oh, okay.
4: Every September 18th celebrates the groundbreaking origins of chiropractic care. This day marks the pivotal moment when a new approach of healing emerged, offering millions a path to improved spinal health and overall well-being. It's like, I saw this one, and I couldn't help but feel that it was

0: kind of funny that they said, you know, it's not just chiropractic health day. It's not just for the chiropractors who perform now. No, it's for the founders day. It's not an anniversary. It's a founders day. This is for all the chiropractic people that may practice now, but don't forget, it's specifically for the people that were there first.
1: But I mean, hey, I've never personally gone to a chiropractor. I've heard a lot of good things. I've also heard some negative things about just, you know, things that can go wrong potentially. But it sounds so satisfying. And, you know, as I'm getting older, as I'm getting older, at my ripe age of 22, as I'm getting older, I more and more feel like I need to go to some, like, chiropractor or like massage therapist regularly. So shout out to all the chiropractors out there doing the Lord's work.
0: Yes, I think that it's like so interesting because on one hand you think, okay, well, how much can, you know, cracking someone's back do for them? And sometimes it's like really good, and I'm sure everyone has seen the videos where, at least it looks like, who knows if it actually happened, where someone went a little too far with breaking it and they like turned someone's arm the other way. I remember when I first found out that chiropractors aren't technically, like, they don't need a medical license, it's an alternative form of medicine. When I first found that out, I don't know why, but I had a bit of a strong reaction. It was kind of like, oh, what? Excuse me?
1: Yeah.
0: Then why are people saying all this about the chiropractor? And it's like, okay, but do you really think that such, you know, practices would need such a strict education system? So I feel like I should have kind of seen that one coming, and maybe it would have hurt a little less. This next one is Hug a Greeting Card Writer Day.
1: Okay.
0: Honors the talented individuals who craft the words that convey our deepest emotions. From witty jokes to profound sentiments, their creativity enriches countless connections. Take a moment to appreciate these unsung heroes. The ones I chose were, you know, there's a big list, and there were a few that just kind of stood out to me because they were, you know, very specific. And this one, I also found very interesting. It's similar to how it's Chiropractic Founders Day specifically. This one, it's not just celebrating the people who write on greeting cards. You have to hug them too.
1: Yeah.
0: And I do think it's interesting, though, because it makes you think about the fact that there is someone out there that makes all those greeting cards and that writes with all the fonts and the jokes and comes up with everything. And I never really think of it. I think of them as their own entities, these greeting cards. And it's strange to realize that there are hands behind it.
1: Yeah, and they're a part of all of our holidays and accomplishments and important moments.
0: The next national holiday is National Cheeseburger Day.
1: Love.
0: And this one's pretty self-explanatory. It's a cheeseburger. I believe that a lot of people prefer cheeseburgers over burgers. I think it depends on the cheese, because sometimes it's like, okay, this burger is good, but if you took off the cheese, I wouldn't notice it very much. But sometimes it's like that cheese really
1: makes
0: everything perfect. Yeah. Enough that when I think of burger, there's a cheese on it.
1: You know? Absolutely. I personally don't enjoy a burger without cheese, just because it depends on where you get it. But like a lot of times, especially fast food, it gets very dry and the cheese kind of helps with that.
0: Mm-hmm.
1: So also it's just tasty. I love cheese.
0: Mm-hmm. Yeah. I, you know, the people that are huge cheese connoisseurs would probably be like, no, you have to get the specific cheese, by the way. The cheeseburger needs to have cheddar from Vermont down the road from my aunt's house, and it has to be on every single burger in the country. But I think, you know, a little cheesy burger can go a long way.
1: Yes.
0: Final one I have is another one of those niche little specific ones, National Cartonage Day.
1: Okay, tell me more.
0: Celebrates the intricate art of fabric-covered box making. This centuries-old French craft transforms simple cardboard into elegant personalized storage and decor. So it's like from what I can tell, fancy little boxes that have been decorated to seem more impressive. This one also reminded me in the air of gift giving. The videos of people who can wrap gifts like really, really impressively, and they could do like these designs with the wrapping paper and do like all this fancy stuff, which I don't think, I don't know, I think there's something with their wrapping paper because it doesn't seem like that should be possible with wrapping paper. But nonetheless, this is their day and you should appreciate it. Next time you see fancy little box, think back of today and give them a belated National Cartonage Day. I think they'd be a bit shocked. I think it would come as a surprise and maybe they'd appreciate it. The national holidays were Chiropractic Founders Day, Hug a Greeting Card Writer Day, National Cheeseburger Day, and National Cartonage Day.
2: Awesome.
0: Celebrate by... 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I mean, Hug a Greeting Card Writer Day, that one gives you a pretty good picture. And the other ones, if you can't find a situation to fit, keep them in your hearts.
2: Yes.
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0: The forecast for northeastern Connecticut, mostly sunny today, a high 75 to 80. Partly cloudy, upper 40s tonight, mostly sunny, 65 to 70 tomorrow. Sunday, occasional rain, low 60s, and Monday, partly sunny, scattered shower, 65. Tuesday, mostly cloudy, breezy, scattered showers with a high around 60. This is WINY meteorologist Bill Jackman.
1: It is currently 74 degrees here at Broadcast House.
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1: Not like Jennifer King has details.
2: President Trump says he is banning CNN, MS Now, and Politico from the White House due to what he called unfavorable coverage, and says more could follow. In a post on Truth Social, he said it was for constant reporting of fake news. It's the administration's latest test of First Amendment protections, and it could upend the traditional five-network TV pool that covers the president. The president has pursued legal action against a variety of media outlets, including the New York Times, the Wall Street Journal, and the BBC. The Associated Press is still involved in the case after he kicked their journalists out of smaller events at the White House in retaliation for not changing the Gulf of Mexico's name. Jennifer King, Washington.
1: Russians have begun 3 days of voting in the country's first wartime parliamentary election. However, there's virtually no opposition. The Kremlin's looking to underline public support for the war in Ukraine. In the Middle East,
3: Iran says it struck a Togo flag oil tanker, the Trend, for what it calls an illegal attempt to pass through the Strait of Hormuz. Hundreds of thousands of Iranians are rallying in the biggest government-organized show of defiance since the war began. Those in Friday's march in Tehran are pledging readiness to take up arms after the US and Israel attacked in February. I'm Charles de Ledesma.
1: Oil prices eased a tad more today, though they remain above the $100 per barrel mark. But U.S. gasoline prices have been surging this week, regular grade up another 3 cents in the past day, 17 cents since last Friday. AAA puts the national average close to $4.47 per gallon. And President Trump says all 50 states are joining a program to provide what he describes as most favored nation pricing for some Medicaid drugs. The White House estimates it could save more than $500 billion over 10 years. Details, however, remain unclear. This is AP News.
4: I am Sydney Zagalolo with WINY News, brought to you by Vachon GMC. A Coventry, Connecticut man has been charged following an undercover sting operation that led officials to believe that he attempted to entice a minor, according to the Coventry Police Department. On Thursday, September 17th, the Coventry Police Department arrested the accused, identified as 34-year-old Andrew Botot of Coventry, on the strength of an arrest warrant following a sting operation involving online conversations between a suspect and an undercover officer posing as an underage female. Context of the conversations and further investigation led police to believe that Botot was a suspect in attempting to entice a minor. Botot was taken into custody and charged with enticing a minor, criminal attempt to commit risk of injury to a child, and harmful communication with a minor. Botot was held on a $50,000 bond and was arraigned yesterday at the Rockville Superior Court. A student at Plainfield High School is headed to the Figure World Cup in Chicago this Saturday, the only individual from the Northeast to qualify for the world-renowned competition. Ali Schmidt, a 15-year-old junior at Plainfield High School and a youth figure skater from the Quiet Corner, recently competed at the American Roller Sports Championships in Union, Missouri, where she won 3 gold medals. Schmidt went on to compete in Lincoln, Nebraska for the USA Roller Sports, where she qualified under second place to compete in the World Cup, one of 3 from her United States division. During a recent appearance on the WINY Morning Show, Schmidt discussed her history with figure skating, a journey that she says started at just 2 years old.
5: I put my first pair of skates on at like 2 years old, and I came for birthday parties and I saw that there was a beginner class. I started when I was 5, and I was in this beginner class for about a year, and the coaches were like, wow, you're picking it up pretty well, like, do you want to join our competitive team? And I was like, yeah, like, sure, why not? I started in the lowest division, which is primary. I was 6 years old. I'm all the way up to world skate now, and I've been skating for 10 years.
4: For Schmidt, figure skating is more than a routine, it is self-expression.
5: I love how I get to express myself with every routine that is made. You're not just given a song and you have to skate to it. They pick a song based on how your personality is because you need to perform. It's not just skating to music. Like if you're in a class you don't like, you're not gonna get as well of a grade as you want. But if it's something that you really like or enjoy, you can fit your personality to, you can see it on the floor, and that is so much better than anything.
4: In her free time, Schmidt teaches a beginner class on Thursday nights when she instructs aspiring skaters.
5: I teach from ages like 4 to adults. Now, everyone has a different headspace and everyone isn't confident in their own skin. I don't sugarcoat it. I am straight up, and that's what makes people actually want to come back.
4: Schmidt is set to compete in the Figure World Cup this Saturday, September 19th, where she will perform in front of 6 judges in a technical panel. As the town of Thompson moves towards a 4th budget referendum, First Selectman Nick Donahue holds out hope that the next vote will allow the budget to pass, with amendments made to both the government and school sectors. As previously reported, the 2026-27 budget referendum half passed in August for the second time this year. According to Donahue, Thompson has approximately 4 to 6 weeks of capital to keep the town operational during the interim, after which the town will reach what Donahue describes as a critical failure point. Board of Finance and Board of Selectmen meetings held this Wednesday determined that a town meeting will be held on Wednesday, September 30th, and the 4th budget referendum will be held on Wednesday, October 14th. WNY News Time, 5:06.
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4: Let's take a look at your WINY forecast with meteorologist Bill Jockman. Today, mostly sunny, high 75 to 80. Tonight, partly cloudy, low 45 to 50. And tomorrow, mostly sunny, high 65 to 70. And here, broadcast house is currently 76 degrees. That's a 5 o'clock report brought to you by Vachon GMC, 139 Pomfret Street in Putnam. I'm Sydney Zagalolo with WINY News. Now back to Charlotte Donovan.
7: Hello, everyone. Hi, Sydney.
4: Hi.
7: I have a new question of the day for you. It is pretty simple and straightforward. Do you have any phobias? If you don't, what are some of the kind of craziest phobias that you've heard of or ones that you find interesting? I personally really like talking about phobias. I have a weird one of my own, and I think it's so interesting to hear about things that are like normal or not very scary to us, but for some reason might really make someone freak out. I myself have a phobia of smiles. It's a little weird. Every time I tell someone, I remember I told one of my friends in freshman year, and he immediately started laughing, and I appreciate that. But a lot of it's interesting. I like looked up the name because they all, you know, phobias have these really long and fancy names. And this one, I don't know, visiosabridiophobia, apparently. I just get really freaked out by smiles, not just, you know, a little grin, but when it's like slasher smiles on clown masks and stuff, really, really freak me out. But even just a smile where, like, it might not, like, reach their eyes, or it might not, like, if the only part of them that's smiling is their mouth, or if it's just a little too wide, if someone's smile is too, like, symmetrical, or their teeth are too, like, I see too many teeth, or they're smiling for too long. It's, like, it's really weird. There's a very fine line between it's, between, like, okay, that's, I don't even notice it, to, like, I get really, really freaked out. I remember at Nick's Nightmare, 2 years ago, I was with my friends, and they have the scare actors walking around, and obviously if you show the fact that you're a little bit scared, they're going to interact with you because they're looking for a reaction because they're kind of bored. We were waiting. It was waiting to go on our hayride, and there was this clown scare actor, and his mask had a very, very, very wide smile, and it was horrible. I, like, froze up, and he, like, kept walking closer and closer towards me, and he only started backing away when I started crying a little bit. And I also started crying and threw my phone when I saw the trailer for the movie Smile. Absolute worst horror movie that could ever be possibly made. It's terrible. And they made another one? That's horrible. Why would you do something like that?
4: Yeah.
7: Anyway, I always think it's fun to share that because it's, you know, sometimes it's used against me, but I trust you guys. What about you, Sydney?
8: So the first one I thought of is, I think it's thalassophobia.
7: Mm-hmm.
8: It's an intense fear of the deep ocean, mm-hmm. and like deep bodies of water. I love the ocean, I love sea creatures, and I love learning about it, but every once in a while I find myself going down these rabbit holes of, like, you know, things that are abandoned in the sea or creatures that they have just recently discovered, or the fact that, you know, a majority of the ocean we still have not discovered.
7: Mm-hmm.
8: So, you know, people fear mongering and being like, what's down there? And mm-hmm. it's like, I love going to the ocean, and it doesn't stop me from going to the beach, but it definitely is a thought lingering in the back of my mind every time I go in the ocean, like, oh, I am stepping into the habitat of so many different creatures, a lot of which aren't even discovered yet, and that terrifies me.
7: Mm-hmm.
8: So
7: I know what you mean. I have a bit of that specifically for when it's dark water, when you can't see what's underneath you and something might like come out of the water you can't see. But I, you know, similarly, I love being on boats and being on the water. It's one of my favorite things ever. But it's, I can't look at the water too long.
8: Or think about it too long. Yeah, looking, I will say, I do like to kayak. And even like when I'm kayaking down a river, we usually go for a couple hours and we'll get to a point where I'll put like my paddle down into the water to see how far it goes. And when my paddle doesn't hit the floor, it terrifies me. Like, I know we aren't in a place like Florida where we have like crocodiles or anything like that, but it still just scares me. And maybe that's, I was going to say it's kind of irrational, but maybe that's why it's a phobia. And yeah, so I would say that's my top one.
7: Do you say you had two or
8: more? Oh, yeah. My second one, it's a bit more unconventional. It's called, I think it's tripo or tripophobia. It's the fear of like clusters of like small circles or holes put together. Something about it creeps me out. It like grosses me out every time I see, like, if you look up pictures of tripophobia, those scare me. Like, I don't know if it's all just being scared or if it's me also getting like grossed out for no reason, but something about it, it's just off-putting to me, and I don't like it. So that's my second one. That's probably a little less relatable for some people, but hey.
7: Hey, that's okay. I feel you. I understand that sentiment. Anyway, I think that phobias are super interesting. The more kind of funky they are, I think the more interesting they are. I always like hearing how people feel when they experience something they have a phobia of. So if any of you have any phobias, or if you are interested in any of them, or you think they're cool, or maybe you think they're kind of ridiculous, leave a comment in the Facebook post that will be going up shortly. So thank you for rocking with us, because we're rocking with you. WINY 1350
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0: The forecast for northeastern Connecticut, mostly sunny today, a high 75 to 80. Partly cloudy, upper 40s tonight, mostly sunny, 65 to 70 tomorrow. Sunday, occasional rain, low 60s, and Monday, partly sunny, scattered shower, 65. Tuesday, mostly cloudy, breezy, scattered showers with a high around 60. This is WINY meteorologist Bill Jackman.
1: It is currently 74 degrees here at Broadcast House.
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10: 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Republican incumbent Dr. Jeff Gordon and Democratic challenger Ethan Wersler will be in studio to debate the important issues facing the 35th District. 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
1: I'm Sydney Zicalillo with WINY News. The Killingly Town Council has unanimously approved a request to give the Killingly Business Association a regular place on the council's agenda, with members saying the move could strengthen communication and cooperation between the town and local businesses. The request was made by Town Council member Adam Reynolds during the council's September 8th meeting. Under the approved measure, the KBA will have an opportunity to provide updates and discuss matters with the council at its meetings. When speaking to WINY, Reynolds said establishing a regular line of communication between the town and the business community could benefit local businesses, residents, and the town as a whole.
2: We feel like the KBA really needs to work with the town, and the town really needs to work with them. We're working together, and we coexist in a sense that there are events that the KBA hosts. We have the ability to work together on it. That makes the community just so much stronger. It'll strengthen the ability between the town, small businesses, and the community itself, because there's a lot of programs the KBA puts together for the town, and there's a lot of programs the town puts together. But we see in neighboring towns such a huge benefit when those come together. When the town needs some help on a project, we may have resources that the town don't have access to, and then vice versa. Maybe the KBA needs to get something accomplished, and the town has resources that they don't have access to. They can work together to make everything a lot better.
1: During a recent appearance on the WINY Morning Show, KBA President Jennifer Reynolds said she had previously invited town officials and council members to attend KBA meetings. She said town manager Brian Palaya has regularly attended those meetings, prompting her to ask for a similar opportunity for the KBA to participate in the town council meetings.
3: And I said, listen, you know, you have a seat at our table. I want a seat at yours, and I want a permanent seat at your table. Been asked to be put on the agenda.
1: The council subsequently voted unanimously to provide the KBA with a regular opportunity to address the council. Jennifer Reynolds said the KBA currently has approximately 160 members representing a broad range of businesses and organizations, including retail businesses, nonprofits,

0: $1 million, passing by a vote of 714 yes votes to 594 no votes. However, the Board of Education budget proposal in the amount of $23.43 million failed by a vote of 734 no votes to 574 yes votes. The proposal included a total budget over $33.1 million for the fiscal year, beginning on July 1, 2026 and ending on June 30, 2027. During a recent appearance on the WINY talk show, Donahue expressed his concerns about the potential budget cuts that may be necessary to receive a passing vote.
1: Board of Finance is going to have to make some extremely tough decisions that will be impactful, whether that's to the town or to the school. I would assume it's probably the school or the voters who spoke. There's going to be some pretty horrible decisions that have to be made.
0: Donahue empathizes with voters, citing the rising cost of living across the country as a possible motivation behind the demand for local budget cuts.
1: People are working 2-3 jobs per parent, per household. Seniors on fixed incomes may have gotten 2-3% increase in Social Security, but that isn't kept up with rising costs. You have tragedies happening. You have people not eating. Our food banks are, I would assume, at an all-time high between Teague and Thompson Community Cupboard and all these other agencies. We have a unique thing that's going on here. In Thompson, you have the rising costs of health insurance. We saw our health insurance costs for employees. We saw contractual obligations. We saw the rising cost of electricity and fuel. We saw the rising cost of just general insurance to the town.
0: According to Donahue, Thompson has approximately 4 to 6 weeks of capital to keep the town operational during the interim, after which the town will reach what Donahue describes as a critical failure point. Board of Finance and Board of Selectmen meetings held this Wednesday determined that a town meeting will be held on Wednesday, September 30th, and the fourth budget referendum will be held on Wednesday, October 14th. WINY News Time, 5:36.
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0: Let's take a look at your WINY forecast with meteorologist Bill Jackman. Today, mostly sunny, high of 75 to 80. Tonight, partly cloudy, low 45 to 50. And tomorrow, mostly sunny, high of 65 to 70. And here at Broadcast House is currently 75 degrees. That's the 5:30 report. I am Cindy Zagalala with WINY News. Now back to Charlotte Donovan.
3: Can you even just believe it? I think it might be time for the
0: home stretch. She sounded so scared.
3: I was leading up to it. I could feel it coming. It was lurking behind
0: it was
3: a
0: bubbling.
3: Corner. Everyone, it's the home stretch. It is the end of the day and the end of the week.
0: Yay.
3: Those sound like two really nice things next to each other. Sydney, do you have anything going on this weekend?
4: Yeah, nothing crazy. Since last weekend was my birthday weekend. And
3: ooh, happy belated birthday.
4: Thank you. It was kind of a crazy weekend last weekend. I had a lot of things going on. And next weekend, I also have two different birthdays to celebrate as well. So this weekend is going to be a bit more relaxing. Last weekend, part of my little birthday surprise from my partner as a gift, he knows I have this one of my favorite 21 plus drinks ever. It's from Blackstone, actually. It's a pineapple upside down martini. And it's margarita. It's so good. I've never had anything like it. It's one of the most dangerous adult beverages I've ever

0: had because it is genuine. It tastes so good. It comes with there's froth on top. There's cherries. It's really good. Tastes like a pineapple upside down cake. So he surprised me. He got all of the ingredients to make it at home, and he got me some flowers, and we went on a date night. And so this weekend, me and him are going to have kind of an at-home date night, and we're going to try to make it ourselves. Hopefully it's just as good, but we'll see. I'm still new to mixology. We just got a little mixology kit, so I'm going to see if I can make it as good as the restaurant, even better. I doubt it, but we'll see. So tonight, little date night, some board games, making some at-home drinks, just relaxing. And then this weekend, just a little bit more relaxing, probably going to do a gym session, and then just chill at home and recuperate and recharge for next weekend.
1: That sounds nice, and sounds like a good following to a busy weekend.
0: Yes.
1: Later tonight, there is actually a high school football team happening at 6:30. So stay tuned for that. I'm going to be here until until the game's over. So I'll be joining you. Why don't you join me? But after that, this weekend, all I have is an orchestra rehearsal and not much else, if I am right. So I'm going to relax. I have some work to do, and we'll see whether or not that happens, at a reasonable time, or that happens right before Monday. Only time will tell. Definitely not past experiences. Anyway, I hope everyone has a very, very nice evening.
0: Yes.
1: Thank you for rocking with us again, as always. 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

0: The forecast for northeastern Connecticut, mostly sunny today, a high 75 to 80. Partly cloudy, upper 40s tonight, mostly sunny, 65 to 70 tomorrow. Sunday, occasional rain, low 60s, and Monday, partly sunny, scattered shower, 65. Tuesday, mostly cloudy, breezy, scattered showers with a high around 60. This is WINY meteorologist Bill Jacklin.
1: It is currently 73 degrees here at Broadcast House.
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1: Because they're fake news. You get so tired of reading and seeing fake news. When you look at CNN, it's just fake. That's why their ratings are no good.
2: The president says there has long been unfavorable coverage from the three outlets.
1: They purposely write negative news. And they do that because they want to try and diminish the Republicans and a Republican administration. And honestly, we've done a fantastic job.
2: The president has a history of filing lawsuits against news organizations while lashing out at individual reporters in person or over social media. Ed Donahue, Washington.
3: The U.S. military's price tag for the Iran war has grown $43.6 billion as of September 3rd. That's from a new estimate provided to lawmakers this week. Weapons costs jumped more than $6 billion in just over a month. Ukrainian President Volodymyr Zelensky has welcomed leaders from seven regional countries for talks on deepening cooperation. They include Romania, Serbia, Poland, Slovakia, the Czech Republic, Austria, and Hungary, with the EU also involved. Russian strikes again hit multiple regions of Ukraine, while Russia claims its defenses intercepted more than 600 Ukrainian drones across 14 Russian regions. Meanwhile, Charles Deledesma reports.
4: Russians have begun 3 days of voting in the country's first wartime parliamentary election. It's a heavily managed election featuring virtually no opposition in order to secure the Kremlin's political dominance. Authorities are wanting to boost turnout among the 111 eligible voters and have even allowed electronic balloting. I'm Charles Deledesma.
3: And in-person voting for this year's midterm elections is underway, with early voting beginning in Virginia. This is AP News.
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6: I am Sydney Zicalella with WINY Headline News. A Coventry, Connecticut man has been charged following an undercover sting operation that led officials to believe that he attempted to entice a minor, according to the Coventry Police Department. On Thursday, September 17th, the Coventry Police Department arrested the accused, identified as 34-year-old Andrew Boutout of Coventry, on the strength of an arrest warrant following a sting operation involving online conversations between a suspect and an undercover officer posing as an underage female. Context of the conversations and further investigation led police to believe Boutout was a suspect in attempting to entice a minor. Boutout was taken into custody and charged with enticing a minor, criminal attempt to commit risk of injury to a child, and harmful communication with the minor. Boutout was held on a $50,000 bond and was arraigned on Thursday at the Rockville Superior Court. Next news in 1 hour.
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1: And welcome to Killingly High, Killingly facing Woodland. We've got a couple things going on here tonight. We've got Youth Night, and as you can tell by the sound of the music, the stadium's pretty electrified here. A lot of fans in, a lot of parents of the youth. They're running through the big K they have set up that they blow up. Cheerleaders on each side, the junior cheerleaders along with the high school cheerleaders
2: Black
1: running
2: football.
1: Through. Just an electric atmosphere. Now, here's what we have. Woodland is 1-0. They have a new coach, a new head coach, and they're trying to regain what they lost last year. They lost a lot of seniors, but they still have quite a few seniors in their program. They're coached by Jeremy Clark, Steve Boehner, Brian Reese, Michael Conlin, Joseph Kmetz, and Leonard Duffus. And Killingly, of course, Chad Neal, assistants Matt Sumner, Gary Bryan, Chad Caffrey, John Morset, Trevor Laro, Judley Sainen. They started out 0-1 with a defeat, but they're young, and my anticipation tonight is this should be a good game. Woodland has something to prove. This new head coach is looking to try to get up to 2-0. Killingly has been a powerhouse. It would be a good win for them, and of course Killingly trying to get back into literally the winning category, which we really haven't had too many problems in the last 8 years, let's say. They've had great teams, but this is a team with a few seniors on it. They do have some speed. They're well coached. And my anticipation tonight is whoever can run the first half, Ray, I think can hang on in the second half. What are your thoughts?
2: Move the stakes, control the football, and then play basic defense, not too many big mistakes and penalties. It's pretty easy when you add all that up.
1: Yeah, and it, you know, sometimes the most simplest of game plans, like you just said there, Ray. I'm Gary Wilcox, along with Ray Beausoleil here, and we're going to be bringing you all of tonight's action. Woodland's going to receive the football in the first half, and they are going to be, as we look out the window, they're going to be to my right. Killingly will be on the left. We'll call it east and west at this point. So we are ready to begin. We're going to take a station break, and when we come back, we will have the opening kickoff. 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
4: Joe's voice may no longer be heard from the press box.
1: And welcome back. We are listening to a tribute to Joe Norton, who was an announcer for sports at Kimley High School, and as he passed away, really great debt he gave some great service to youth. Knew all the kids, knew exactly what sport he was watching. He loved sports, and they're making a nice tribute to Joe Norton.
4: 29 years, the voice of Kimley football.
1: And as you just heard, the voice of Kimley football, and also he did wrestling matches and anything else that he could do. He was always contributing here.
4: Thank you. Now please stand and remove your hats for the playing of the national anthem.
1: All right, we're going to go into the national anthem here, and then we're going to have the kickoff, and Woodland will receive. So we will take a second here for the national anthem.

0: All right. And that was a killingly high school band playing the national anthem. And we are set to go. All the youth football players are coming off, and there's quite a few of them. And it goes all the way down to the really little guys over there.
1: Flag football, they play.
0: Yeah, I believe they play some flag football, and they got their jerseys on. So always a big day, and this passes on the tradition up to Killingly High School.
1: All sports do that, Gary, and it's a really enjoyable thing to see the families together. So
0: yeah, and you know, it's also one of those things where the kids themselves, when they're out in the field, they get that little spotlight feeling.
1: That's
0: right?
1: Me, Mom, Dad. That's me.
0: That's right, and everybody loves it when the little guys come out. So Killingly getting set to kick off here. Beautiful night. They've taken out all the windows in the booth here, Ray. This is picture perfect. I thought they cleaned the glass, but no windows in there. So we got a nice little breeze in here. Nice night out for football. Certainly, if you're playing or if you're announcing, there's no other place you want to be than right here at Killingly High School.
1: Rotella and Runyon are deep for Woodland. Kicking off is number 20. No, excuse me. Number 34 for Killingly.
0: And that is Monty.
1: Here's a kick.
0: Nyakam.
1: Oh, it's over his head, Gary. It's going deep. Here comes the coverage.
0: He's got to pick that up.
1: He's got to take him down there. That's a big play for Killingly. He drops him around the 10.
0: Killingly swarmed on him. The ball kind of got away. Not great field position for Woodland, but let's see what kind of offense they run here. We'll give you some insight into that. And
1: that was
0: we'll
1: a
0: go.
1: Strong kick, Gary. Really strong kick.
0: Yeah, it was nice kick by Monty Nyakam. All right. Woodland looks pretty big up front there, Ray, with their offensive linemen.
1: I agree.
0: But Killingly has played a lot of defense, fast, small, no difference. Gary Bryan still at the head of the defensive game for Killingly.
1: Quarterback's number 5 for Woodland.
0: And shotgun formation.
1: He's going to take it, and he's going to get sacked early.
0: All right.
1: 1 yard gain.
0: Yeah, maybe a yard, yeah.
1: That was like a
2: draw. Number 5, Evan Mastropietro on the carry. Taken down by number 8, John Palmer.
0: All right.
1: John Palmer on the stop. That end stayed home.
2: 2nd and 11 for Woodland.
1: Oh, I lost him one. I was wrong. Take it back.
0: All right. Sitting back, they've got twins left, twins right,
1: there's
0: shotgun
1: the snap.
0: Formation.
1: He's coming. There's the throw, and they're there right away, Gary. It's a host of Redmen. Take them down after a gain of 2.
0: Yeah, they gained a little bit, but you know, the defense was swarming. You can see the enthusiasm, and I think these kids are going to try to be playing some downhill football, set the precedent here in the first half.
1: Tackle. They had a problem the first game with missed tackles.
0: Missed tackles. So that time they were sure to get they had 5 players on the ball.
1: We got 2 deep on each side. Direct snap with a fullback. Here's the snap. That's a screen to the outside.
0: And
1: he's still going. He has the first down.
0: Got a first down out to about the 25.
1: Looked like number 44 was on the stop.
0: Number 44 for Killingly with that stop. Joho Gomez Hensel.
1: They had that play covered, and he just squeezed through there a little bit.
0: Killingly running a 4-3, 4-4. We've got 1 linebacker.
1: They may look to that slant inside.
0: Whoa.
1: Oh, procedure, I think.
0: Number 79 against the center. I don't know who that's on. We're going to find out. I'm going to say against Killingly, so that's going to give him 5 yards. Well, he did hit him hard. That center went backwards. I don't know if that was part acting, Ray, to get the caller or not.
1: You got to do what you got to do, Gary, you know. Sometimes we do flops, you know. 1st and 5. Quarterback sneak. He's going to run it. He's still going.
0: He's
1: going
0: up
1: down the sideline.
0: He's going.
1: He might be going all the way.
0: He's down to the 20.
1: He's going to get knocked out.
0: Knocked out at the 10. Looks like about the 10-yard line, and that was the quarterback.
1: He had a lot of green once he cut it up into the outside.
2: 43-yard gain by number 5, Evan Mastropietro.

0: They're going to go outside to this side. He's getting chased. That's a chop block right there. It's a touchdown.
1: And that is a touchdown, Woodland.
2: 10-yard touchdown run by number five, Evan Mastropietro.
1: Mastropietro in around the left corner. They went to the double wing ray, and I think the defense didn't quite adjust fast enough. That cornerback had to protect that outside.
0: You got to move that end farther out to the wide side of the field
1: exactly.
0: And force it back inside for help.
1: And I think that was because they switched right into that double wing, and I don't think Killingley responded well to that.
0: They were tight.
1: Yep, they ran the cornerback off, and he needed to kind of push his way in there, but be that as it may.
2: Number six, Hunter Cross, to kick for Woodland.
1: Muddle huddle for Woodland.
0: Snap is down. It's a muff snap. He's going to try to run it in. And he makes it for two, Gary.
1: A rough. Yeah, that was number three that ran that in, right? Number three from Midland, Woodland, Mason Rotella. And he just kind of made a bad situation happen. So right now it is 8-0, Woodland up over Killingley. 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
1: All right, welcome back. We got out to the 25 on the kick return, and number 20, Joxel Fuentes Ortiz, just ran one out for about 20 yards.
0: He cut it in and headed towards the sidelines, and they were chasing him.
1: He's got some wheels, Ray. All right.
0: First down, Killingley Trailblazer.
1: Killingley running a power eye shift, same power eye, double
0: same
1: tight.
0: Same pitch to the opposite side, and he's going to run. Oh.
1: And maybe
0: the ball came out after the ground.
1: Yeah, maybe a yard gain. He did drop the football, but that was when he hit the ground. It was not a forced fumble. So it's going to be second down and about nine.
0: They tried that same play coming to the right. The same play.
1: Now, Woodland is a big crew. They got some big kids out there. They look athletic, and Killingley's going to have their test tonight, because this is going to come down to line play for them if they want to get some yardage here. Twins left, I formation under center.
0: Quick pitch to that same side, and he's running now, Gary. Still, he almost the first down.
1: All the way up to
0: right off the tackle.
1: Looks like about 2 yards to the first down. Going to be third and two. And that is again number 20, Joxel Fuentes Ortiz.

0: keys.
1: Go power iron pound it. If you got it, do it till they stop it. 7:22 in the first quarter. 8-0 Woodland. Kenley's marching.
0: All right, Kenley lining up. Couple tights. I formation. Quarterback under center. Twins to the left.
1: Here's that handoff. He's pushing. He had a good push. I think that's a first down.
0: Yeah, I'm gonna say, yep. Looks. Number three, Liam Malone. He might have to measure Ray. No, he's moving the sticks. He is moving the sticks.
1: This is what they need. Just take a breath. You're in a football game. It's not a marathon.
0: Yep.
1: Relax.
0: Control the clock.
1: Move.
0: Just make sure you score and you answer, and you can stay in this game. So Woodland up front. They're running a 4. They're running a 4-3.
1: Here's that handoff.
0: And
1: gets a good surge.
0: About 4 yards there.
2: Number 20, Jaxel Quinton-Ortiz on the carry.
0: Jaxel
2: 3 yards.
0: Quinton-Ortiz gain about 4. He's quick, right? He hits the hole hard.
1: He's leaning forward. His legs are moving. He's leaning forward.
0: Not the biggest kid in the world, but he looks durable. Looks athletic, and he's been the workhorse for this series.
1: Tenth grade, tenth
0: yeah, he's grade. Young. All right, Kellen coming back out. Receiver wide left, wide right. Quarterback on the center
1: snap.
0: Eye.
1: He's going to run it up again, and they're there though that time, Gary. Third down, only a couple.
0: Yeah, it's going to be third and we'll call it 5.
2: Gain of 2.
0: So Killingly moving the football a little bit. They've just got to be patient. I'm not sure they have the weapons they had last year. New quarterback, got to kind of find his bearings. Not sure if we're going to see a lot of throwing or whatnot, but this is what we're here for, to find out. Receiver right, receiver left. High formation, quarterback on the center, and another give.
1: Oh, they programmed
0: fumble.
1: That play.
0: And it looks like Woodland has recovered. So, Killingly fumbles on about Woodland's 39-yard line-ish, and Woodland's going to take over first and 10 from there. Let's see where they find the final spot is. Wait a minute. What are they saying here? Not sure what's going on here. So they're going to give it to him. Yep, at the I'll call it the 36, 37. First and 10 for Woodland.
1: Important series, Gary.
0: Twins right, twins left.
1: Here comes
0: shotgun
1: the blitz
0: formation.
1: Up the middle. They're coming. He's going to throw deep. He steps out. He's getting chased, and he might get dropped.
0: And right, gains about a yard. They had him back there, but he's pretty fast. And he's
1: he was looking deep, though, Gary.
0: He
1: tried to hit that home run.
0: But good pressure by the interior line, and I think they had a linebacker stuff.
1: The blitz came.
0: Yeah, stunting on that. So
2: back to the line of scrimmage. It'll be second and 10.
0: So Kennelly's going to have to watch their perimeters. They're going to have
1: outside,
0: to watch
1: the flank.
0: Yeah, they're going to have to watch the rails, so to speak. Twins left, receiver right, shotgun formation.
1: It's the snap, it's the draw up the middle, and he's running.
0: He's a big load, and gain of about 9 there. Not sure it's a first down.
1: I think he's just short.
0: And that was number 44 for Woodland. No, they're giving him the first down.
2: Kobe Manson on the carry.
0: Yep.
2: Gain of 10, first down Woodland.
0: And that was Kobe Manson. And he is a captain, running back, linebacker.
1: Hey, that final surge probably got it.
0: All right, let's see what we got here.
1: Single back.
0: Twins left, twins right, shotgun formation.
1: Offside procedure.
0: That might take Woodland back 5. It looked like the whole line moved, and the center did not snap the ball.
2: Woodland.
0: Well, they're going to come back. That's a break for Killingly.
1: 4 minutes in the first quarter left.
0: Score 8-0. Woodland
2: first
0: up over Killingly. So now it's going to be first and 15.
1: Got trips here and a single on the other side, Gary. No back.
0: 42.
1: Here's the throw. It's going to be a throw down the middle. Nope. Too far. Yep. Too far.
0: Killingly's got to get some coverage right there, Ray. They had two receivers on this side that were behind the coverage there.
1: That was for number two, intended for number two for Woodland. Justin Pringle.
2: Number three, Liam Lamont. Number five, Brady.
0: I think the Killingly coach is trying to make some adjustments there and talking about some of the D-backs and safeties there. They got to pick up these
1: they got to get a little more pressure on him. He can't sit back there.
0: And
1: here comes the blitz. He's going to stop him early. Just ran it up the middle.
0: And looks like he's close to the original line of scrimmage there, right?
2: Mm-hmm. And on the carry.
0: And looks like trying to find out.
2: Gain him about 4 yards. It'll be third and 11.
1: Massapequa on the carry, the inside,
0: yeah.
1: Inside run.
0: So if Killingly can hold them here, they may get a punt out of this. They've got trips to the left, wide receiver right, shotgun formation. I think they're going to flood a zone here, Ray.
1: Here they come. It's a screen out
0: here. It is, and...
1: Oh, it's a fumble. Hold on. No. I thought
0: Killingly held. They gained about four on that. A little screen. They had trips to the left.
2: Down.
0: Little screen there, so it's going to be fourth. Let's see if Woodland decides to go for it, if they're going to punt. It doesn't look like they're going to punt. It looks like they're going to go for this.
1: They're river gamblers, Gary.
0: Yeah, it's
1: you live or you die by the sword. Killingly can
0: Twins
1: come
0: left.
1: Up with a big stomp and field position. They're trying to throw them offside.
0: Twins left, Twins right. And waiting for the snap.
1: It's the snap. He's rolling this way. He throws. It's complete on the sideline to number nine.
0: And
1: first down.
0: Nice play. Just a little, just sitting there on the sidelines. Ran down about 12 yards and just kind of sat there, turned, and the quarterback put it right there. And
1: Ryan Kenny on the reception for Woodland.
0: And he pretty much fell out of bounds after he caught that. So first and 10 from the Killingly 39-yard line.
1: He found that soft spot in the zone and just sat down, Gary.
0: Twins left, Twins right.
1: Draw up the middle, number 44.
0: And he's a big boy.
1: He's still running. He's running still, and he's going to score a touchdown all the way.
0: And that was a nice run, 39-yard scamper for number 44.
1: Colby Marson. These are all captains we're calling names of.
0: Yeah, these guys are seniors, and it doesn't look like Woodland needs to rebuild a lot. These guys are legit players, and they can run, they can throw, they can do a lot. Now, Killingly, as I said, is on the young side, but this is how you get experience.
1: That's 14, and then they go into the tough ECC. It doesn't get easier.
0: And the schedule comes from last year's victories, and, you know, they played some tough teams already. So Woodland is no slouch.
1: It's down in the kick.
0: It looks like
1: it's good.
0: So there's 7 15. For Woodland. 15-0 is the score here. Woodland up over Killingly. 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
0: All right, Killingly returns it out to about the 27-yard line, and that was Lamont on the, excuse me, Liam Lamont on the return there, out to the 27, first and 10. Killingly coming out, looking like, looks like they've got some double tights in there, trying to man him on the line of scrimmage there. They do have one slot receiver. Toss to the left.
1: There's a flag down.
0: Yeah, I'm going to assume that is a hold. I think they're going to be going back. I think their coach was signaling hold. He says he wants him taken back. I'm assuming that is a hold, and I was right.
2: Holding on Killingly.
0: So that's going to drop Killingly back about 5 yards.
1: That's a spot ball, right?
0: Yes. And
1: it's going back to like the
0: 10 yards. So they're going to be on the 19-yard line. So it's you're going to get...
1: It's tough against a big team that's going to pound you. This team runs the football hard, and they've got talent all the way around.
0: And 44 plays offense and defense, and he's a big, rugged kid. And Killingly, and he is up the middle for about 6 yards. And I believe that was number three,
2: Liam Lamont. 6 yards.
0: Getting some tough yardage in there. It's going to be second. And we'll call it 15.
1: 1:44 left in the first. 15-0 Woodland over Killingly. Split backs.
0: Out into the flats. Nice play.
1: A first down. That's a first
0: down. Killingly picks up about 20 yards on that. First down. So first and 10 for Killingly. It looks like it's going to be about the 42. Nice play by Killingly. They ran number 5 into the flats, and quarterback hit him out there and
1: gave him some room to run.
0: High formation, wide receiver left, right. Give up the middle.
1: Not much there.
0: Yeah, not much there. I think he was assaulted right on the line of scrimmage there, right?
2: Yeah.
1: Liam Lamont on the carry.
0: Spot it. I'm going to give him the line of scrimmage again, or did he lose? Right back to the line of scrimmage. So second and 10. All right.
1: 35 seconds left in the first quarter.
0: We've got wide left, wide right, split backs in the back. Jaden Barnett under center. Here's the snap.
1: And he's going to go around the corner. And he's going to run a little bit.
0: Not a bad little run. Looks like he got about 7 yards there. And it's going to be third and 3. And Jaden Barnett just keeping that one, kind of quick hitting. So we've got a few Killingly linemen there.
1: That's the quarter, Gary.
0: We're going to take a station break. 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
0: And welcome back. We've got a few linemen we want to announce. Nathan Tiffany, number 64. Edmund Varon, number 66. Andre Cardona, number 51, Larry Cody, 52, and Emmanuel Martinez, 55. So that's who's leading the charge up front for Killingly. It's going to be fourth down on their own 49-yard line, and it looks like they're going to go for this. It's a sweep way around the outside, and
1: the ball goes out of bounds.
0: That may be the smartest play we've seen. He literally tossed the ball ahead of the sticks. Let's see what they do to mark this. If it's going to be a first down or
2: test on the pitch.
1: First down, Woodland.
0: Well, going to be first down. It didn't.
2: First down, Woodland.
0: The referees did not buy that, Ray.
1: No.
0: So, first and 10 for Woodland on Killingly's 49-yard line.
1: One more block on that corner and he had it. There was just too many people.
0: And here we go. Killingly in there 4-3. Twins left, twins right, shotgun formation.
1: He's going to pass. He's passing. He's thrown over the middle, and it's caught.
0: And he catches him.
1: The tackle by number 5.
0: Number 5, Jaden Barnett on the tackle.
1: He was chasing a play.
0: I'm sorry, Brady Testa, excuse me, on the tackle. And that was number 2 on the reception for Woodland. And that is Justin Pringle.
1: He's hand up the middle, and he's still running. He's going to go all the way.
0: That's going to be a touchdown.
1: 44 is going to go. Touchdown, Woodland.
2: 35-yard touchdown.
1: The big play, Gary.
0: Yeah, he's I think that's what he ran before. And
1: he was to the right-hand side.
0: Yeah, he breaks through the line, and the secondary is not able to get to him. He's got some speed. He's a big kid.
1: You got to take a guy like that low, Gary.
0: Yes.
1: Take him up top. He's built like a.
0: And they're trying to tackle him from the inside out. They've got to get better position.
1: Angles.
0: So they're able to get him, because by the time they're diving from the inside, he's already gone. And that's going to be another score for Woodland.
1: 21. Here's a snap. It's down. It is. Good.
2: It's good.
0: All right.
1: 22.
0: So 22 for Woodland. 10-50. Zero for Killingly.
1: 10-54 in a second.
0: So Woodland is not rebuilding. I think they've got some pretty good players over there, Ray, and some big kids. We're going to take a quick station break. 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
0: And welcome back. Killingly took the ball on the 20 on the kickoff. And we have number 20 that just ran it out for about, looks like about 5 yards there. And that was Juxel Fuentes Ortiz. So second and 5.5, it looks like. Killingly in under center.
1: Power eye
0: formation. Here we go. Running back, quarterback scampering, but he looks like he got a few yards.
1: A flag.
0: I don't know if they're going to call a hit out of bounds.
1: Wash collar, maybe. I don't know.
0: Yeah, we couldn't quite see because the Killingly line of football players was there.
1: The bench is there.
0: Let's see what they call here. Personal foul.
1: I think
0: Woodland.
1: It was a horse collar. That is
0: yeah.
1: A personal foul.
0: It's going to be 15 for Killingly, so Killingly needs to take a little bit of advantage here. They're going to get it. They should be getting it. Going to move that up. 15, probably about the 45-ish. Yep.
1: 44.
0: So Killingly has an opportunity here to try to get in a score and build some momentum here. Woodland has been pretty well dominating the line. They've got
1: big plays. Just come out. They bash you and they bash you.
0: Yeah, they're big and physical, and on top of that, they've got speed to the outside and closing speed on defense.
1: And he's going to throw. There's the throw. It's complete.
0: There you go. It is a 5-yard completion. I'm not sure who.
2: Pass complete. Number 5, Braden Testa.
0: Braden Testa kind of caught that and fell to the ground, but gained 5. Good throw. Good throw by Jaden Barnett there.
1: Made sure of the catch. Most important thing.
0: Yep. Second and 5 for Killingly. Right on the 50-yard line. The snap.
1: He's coming around the corner again. He hits. Oh, fumbles on the ground.
0: I'm not sure what's going on this fumble. Referees are in. No, they're holding up. They're holding up a down, so that means Killingly has recovered.
1: He got hit pretty hard.
0: He got hit real hard.
1: Number 20.
2: Number 20, Joshua Fuentes Ortiz on the carry.
0: So,
2: gain of 4 yards will be 31.
0: Yeah, it looks like it's pretty close to the first down, even less than one here. So third and thereabouts.
1: Henley's already lost the fumble already. That would be another miss.
0: Yeah, and that's what you really don't want when you're in a game like this. You don't want to add insult to injury here. So here we go. Double tights, high formation.
1: That's the
0: going
1: first forward, down.
0: And they got the first
1: quarterback
0: down.
1: Quarterback sneak, he's still going. Did you see that? He squeaked right out of there. I lost him for a second.
0: He squeaked out. Looks like he got about 9 yards there.
1: He just went under it, and they released him, and he just kept going.
0: I think he scampered underneath him. That's right, Ray. I think it was like one of those things. We thought they had him, but he gained about 7, 8, 9 yards. Yeah. Let's see where they finally place it. They're going to be on the 39. Pitch, yeah. They haven't moved anything yet. Nope. Now they're moving it back, so I don't know what this means.
1: Maybe it was his momentum was stopped, Gary.
0: They haven't indicated first down. They haven't indicated anything. Players standing out there a little bit. So it is going to be a first down.
1: I think momentum stopped and he kept going. The whistle, we can't hear it up here. So
0: he gained about 4 yards instead of the 8 or 9. They moved it back. But first and 10 from Woodland's 44-yard line.
1: 22-0 Woodland over the Trailblazers.
0: Formation, Twins left.
1: He's going to drop back and throw. That was almost picked off. Too late.
0: Yeah, it was thrown short.
1: He had a spy on him.
0: And I think
2: knocked down by number 22.
0: Brady Testa was kind of trying to come back for it, but it was pretty well underthrown. I think he had that pressure, as you said, Ray, and just missing that interception.
1: If you think that they're spying you, he undercut that play. You got to throw it away.
0: Right.
1: You
0: just
1: throw it
0: either
1: away.
0: throw it further down the field,
1: or take off with it yourself,
0: or take off with it and just avoid that turnover. So we've got
1: 8:10 left in the second period, second quarter.
0: We got second down and still 10. So Kenley's got Twins left. Quarterback on a center eye formation.
1: That wide snap, and it's not going anywhere. That number 44 is still there, Gary.
0: Yeah, number 44
1: on offense and defense.
0: Player.
1: He had two big touchdown runs.
0: And that was Leon Lamont. No gain. Back to the line of scrimmage. 3rd and 10.
1: Kobe Mason's a player like a Buckus.
0: He is ubiquitous. He is everywhere.
1: Yeah. He has a throw to the flat. Complete. He's got to circle up and face him. He can't just take it there. He's got to turn on
0: the field. Good play, low throw. It was a reception. They gained about 4 yards on that. So it looks like it's going to be 4th and 7. Yeah, he's got to keep
1: numbers.
0: That.
1: You got to show him his numbers.
0: And you got to be able to catch it and turn and run upfield. Those quick hitters have got to be like that. And they're not quite synced yet.
1: They're right up the hash marks too. It's the holes in the defense that they're looking for.
0: They are finding holes. They are finding space where they can throw. They've got a little bit better job on the execution there, and turn that up and get some extra yards out of that. So
1: we have a timeout.
0: Going to be a timeout here. But you know, Ray, I'm watching Woodland, and they are the real deal. They've been good. You know, they have a pretty good program over there.
1: Are they down? How far are they down?
0: They, as far as,
1: it's an hour and a half away.
0: Yeah, they're down in the New Haven area, the greater New Haven area. They're not too far out, but they've got some physical kids, and over the years they've been pretty good. They've been pretty good.
1: Their first game, I think, was 56-7.
0: Yeah, they're and you can see they've got a good quarterback. Number 44 is the real deal. If he doesn't get you on offense, he's going to kill you on defense.
1: 44 right? Was the back. I think number 5 is the quarterback.
0: Yeah, they're and they're big up front, and they've got some kids that can move. You know, you can see their experience. They've got a lot of seniors
1: on
0: their team.
1: Nothing off tackle, Gary. Nothing off tackle. We're not getting any push. It's outside. If you're lucky, if you cut it outside, and they're still chasing.
0: They've got about 10 seniors on that team.
1: And fourth down.
0: All right. Fourth And this is a must-convert situation.
1: He's going to drop back to pass. He's throwing long.
0: And
1: there it is. It's a nice catch at the 8.
0: He got it.
1: By number 5. Number 5. Over the top.
18: First and goal, Purdy.
0: So
1: I thought that was too far, Gary.
0: Yeah, that was a nice catch.
1: He laid out.
0: Yeah, that was a nice catch. And who caught that? I'm sorry, I didn't even see that.
1: Number 5,
0: Brady Testa. Great catch, and he was
1: laid out.
0: Yeah, kind of caught him. Got a little bit extra there as well.
1: Here's the pitch outside. He's going to run a little bit. He's running hard, and he gets a few more yards.
0: Looks like he's down to the 4-yard line.
18: On the carry,
0: 5-yard line. They're going to mark it.
1: Spun out of the tackle, the first one.
0: Yep. And that's the effort that's needed. These kids
1: they're smallish though. Kelly's
0: they're young and they don't have the big power runners. They do have some speed, but also they've got to work on some timing. And you could see that one was well orchestrated. I mean that was a big pass.
1: He's got to beat one person. He's got you can't beat 3 or 4 people, Gary. One person is better than 4 against you.
0: All right, so Killingly coming
1: second
0: in,
1: goal.
0: And it looks like they're on the 4-yard line there.
18: Second and goal from the 5.
0: From the 5.
1: Quick pitch to the outside. He's going to run. No, it's going the other way. He might be in for touchdown. The reverse.
0: So he faked. He faked to the right.
1: Yeah.
0: Had everybody going in motion,
1: came back
0: to the left.
1: Number 44, I believe.
0: And that's a nice drive by Killingly. Did some things right on that drive. And quarterback kept it, came around the corner. Good fake. Literally, you
1: he
0: could see
1: me.
0: You could see Woodland go with it. It's a little bit darker down there too. I think that might have helped a little bit, but.
1: Are they going for 2?
0: Looks like it. I'm not seeing a kicker out there, so.
1: Killingly gets the kick on the second half.
18: Killingly will go for 2.
0: All right, let's see if Killingly can get an extra 2 out of this.
1: Oh, he's up in the middle. He's going to turn. No.
0: He fell short on the one. He made a great effort. Kind of the same play, but the Woodland right side of their defense was not fooled. So Killingly is stopped on the 2 points, but they have scored. It is now 22-6. Killingly down to Woodland. 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
1: All the way down to 35.
0: All right. Woodland with a great return, about a 50-yard return there, all the way down into Killingly's 40, 35?
1: Yep.
0: I'll call it the 37.
1: I think he caught it around the 15.
0: Yeah, and he's got some wheels. He got up to speed, and
1: he was off to the races.
0: So Woodland takes over first and 10, 5:53 left. Score, Woodland 22, Killingly 6.
1: It's caught in the backfield. He had nothing this time.
0: Killingly had a host of tacklers there.
1: But three of them to take
0: him. Number three, number 30.
2: In the backfield by number 34, Monty Nyokum.
0: Monty Nyokum back there, number 32.
2: Loss of one, it'll be second and 11.
1: Sean Leslie.
0: Sean Leslie and a couple others in there as well. Quarterback went back to pass, threw it,
2: and Killingly
0: knocked it.
1: They had changed quarterbacks out. They had the second guy in, number 12.
0: Yeah, and Brady Testa did a good job. He came over right at the last minute and knocked that ball away. He's having a game tonight.
1: Yep.
0: Brady's doing a good job out there.
1: 5:10 left.
0: Looks like, what is that, third?
1: Third.
0: Third and about 11.
1: Motion coming towards us. Direct snap. He's going to drop back. He's getting rushed.
0: And that is number 2 on the screen. Number 9. Number 9. And Ryan Kenny brought down by number 34.
1: Brought down in
2: 3-2 for Woodland.
0: Monty Nyokum brings him down. Fourth and 2. Let's see what they were. Yep, they're going to right back.
1: The house is coming. The house.
0: Yeah, right back into the double wing. And they're giving it to number
1: 44. I don't think he's going to get it.
0: Hey.
1: I don't think he's got it.
0: Yeah, it's going to be close. Killingly stops him. Killingly stops him dead. And that was number 40.
2: Number 44, Colby McMarson.
0: Number 32 for Killingly. Max Kinsella, number 32, is Sean Leslie again on that. And they're consulting. They don't know if he made the first down and forward progress, and then Killingly drove him back. But it looks like they're going to mark him short, and that's going to stand.
1: That was a big play.
0: That was a real big play. Killingly, we're talking about how athletic number 44 is, and they stopped him cold.
1: But he needs a running start. He's that big. He's got to get in space, and he's got to get momentum going forward. He didn't have a chance to even put a foot down.
0: Yeah, and Killingly did a great job on that interior line there. They really, really held their own there, Ray. No flag. I'm going to wave that flag off.
1: I don't know what that was for.
0: I don't even know what that That's what I thought they resolved. So Killingly's ball, 4:27 in the second quarter. They're going to get a first and 10 on what looks to be the 30-yard line. And their coach coming out to question a little bit there of what is going on.
2: First and 10, Killingly from the 29-yard line.
0: So we're back into play. I think they ended up putting it at the 29-yard line. So first and 10 for Killingly from the 29.
1: He's dropping back to pass. There's the throw.
0: They've got to work on that. They are completing some of these little passes. They're open.
1: It's got to be a little deeper. You've got to clear that out.
0: A little deeper and a little quicker. And that'll come in time. These guys are just starting to mesh and to do some good things
1: there.
0: That
1: was incomplete. Second down.
0: And they're working, they're working on. He's open there, but he's got to get him that ball.
1: You need to push him forward. You need to drive that defender back, and then you need to look for it.
0: And waiting for the ball can be brutal on being tackled as well.
1: Yes, it can be.
0: So you want to get it there quick. Double tights, I formation. Quarterback on the give is two.
1: Reverse, and it didn't fool anybody. Guess who got him?
0: Number 44. And Brady tried to come around the corner, and number 44 is. He's probably the fastest kid on the field there.
1: I think he got the play. I think he was in the huddle. I'm not sure.
0: He's quick there. He is quick. So we're looking now.
1: 15.
0: Yeah, they dropped him back. So third and 16.
1: Yep.
0: Thereabouts. 3:44 remaining. 22. Woodland, 6, Killingly. Receiver out to the right. He's throwing deep.
1: He's stopped.
0: And they've got to work on their passing game. And again, you know, they're new working together.
1: That's a brand new quarterback.
0: Yeah, the receivers have got to keep running to the ball. And I think it's a few more practices for Kinley, but they're here, they're trying, and they're trying to work out some bugs here. So
1: 3:30 left in the second quarter, 22-6.
0: We've got twins right, receiver left, shotgun formation.
1: Punt is on.
0: And bad snap. And kick is away. Good Kinley hop. It's going to roll over the 50. Going to come back down about the 46-yard line.
1: He hopped him on that snap, Gary. It could have been worse. Yeah. Could have been worse. 3:15.
2: Down at the 46-yard line. First and 10, Woodland.
0: So Killingly playing a better second half, Ray. I think Woodland came in and kind of scored quickly, but Killingly's been kind of poking away at him. They made a good defensive stand last series.
1: But they went flat on offense. For that series,
0: yeah, they've got to do a couple. They've got to be consistent in their scoring, but they've still got quite a few things to work out here.
1: That's the shovel pass, and he's going to make it outside.
0: And number two hustling down and brought down by
2: pitch number two.
0: Number three, Liam Lamont.
2: Gained about 16 yards, first down.
1: That was just a quick pitch to him.
0: Yeah, they're Killingly's outer perimeter on defense has got to, you know, they've got to work a little bit. They got to play their positions a little bit more, get a little bit more experience there. Trips left, and
1: dive
0: they give to
1: the
0: number
1: middle.
0: 44, and he is up, and it looks like he's going to be close to the first down.
1: He's got to have close to 100 yards now.
0: And he was brought down by number
1: second and one.
0: Number 34 from Killingly, Monty Nyokum. Here's the snap.
1: Quarterback's going to run it up the middle, try to get the first down.
0: And Killingly did a good job, and that was number 60. Was that 51?
1: 51.
0: Number 51 for Killingly. Andre Cardona.
2: Tackle number 51, Andre Cardona.
1: I said hi to his mom earlier, the lady with the cowbell.
2: 32.
0: Yeah, he did a good job breaking back there and getting that quarterback. So we've got twins left, receiver right, shotgun formation.
1: There's
0: he gives to number 44.
1: The again.
0: And I think he's going to get it, but Kinley defense has toughened down a little bit there, Ray.
1: They stiffened.
2: Hand off to number 44, Colby Marson. Gain of two, first down.
0: So number 79 was in there for Kelly. I do not have him on the roster. I apologize for that.
1: Quarterback shifts that way. He's going to throw the ball. He's going to take off
0: himself.
1: He's going to
0: run all the way down, and he's past the first down. He's going to be inside the 20, it looks like.
1: He just took off.
2: Number five, Evan Mastpietro on the carry. Gain of 12, first down, Woodland.
1: Broke containment. We talked about that all night.
0: Yeah, they are. They've got to tighten down on the ends. The ends have got to realize they've got to push everything in, and that just takes a little bit of skill, a little bit of experience there. Twins right, receiver left, shotgun formation, number 44. Their big guy in back of the quarterback there. And Colby Marson.
1: There's a screen outside quick. He gets taken down right away by number 8.
0: Good play. Good play. Good defense by John Palmer there.
1: We got a Kenley player down.
0: I cannot see what number that is, Ray.
1: Looks like number 7. I'm not sure who's number 7.
3: Let me go down there.
0: I cannot see at all. Even with binoculars, we're not picking up the number there. I think the EMTs are coming over. He is down on the field. They're calling in the ambulance, so we'll keep a good thought out here. I did not see what happened there, Ray. He was more in the mix. Over there,
1: he's in the interior. He was in that mix-up.
0: He's laying down on the Killingly side, about the 22-23 yard line, and the ambulance is coming in. So that usually indicative of a hospital ride, and I'm hoping everything is okay there. And they've got the trainers out, and they are looking at him early in the season. Injuries. Sometimes the bones are not quite as tough as we'd like them, Ray, and they toughen up a little bit as we roll along here, and they get better stretch and whatnot through the season. But the early season injuries can plague a team here, and we'll give you a number as soon as we can see. Ambulance heading on to the field now. So, Ray, I'm going to say this. Killingly has played a much, much better second quarter. They've stopped Woodland on the line of scrimmage in fourth down situations, third down situations. They've really done a much better job here. And they're getting experience as they roll along. And Woodland is not the kind of team you want to play if you're a young team. You can see that. They're very good. And Killingly's been dominant for the past 6, 7, 8 years. And you're bound to have a rebuilding season. There's a lot of freshmen and sophomores on here.
1: Feast or famine.
0: Yeah, a lot of the freshmen hunted. And sophomores, and a lot of juniors as well. So they've got, you know, just looking down the list, we've got 3, 4, 5, 6, 7, 8, 9, 10, 11, 12, 13, 14 juniors, 15 juniors.
1: And you got some sophomores playing today.
0: And you got sophomores in there, the back. Number 20, Jaxel Fuentes Ortiz in there. And Kennelly's a young team. Next year, they'll have a lot of seniors, and it does make a difference. We're still not able to see.
1: I believe
0: the number
1: it was number here. 7.
0: So the ambulance is unloading their
1: everybody's quiet.
0: Their gear. And when they call for that ambulance right away, which as I say, indicates some type of serious injury there. So
1: caution. You got to take caution.
0: Got to take caution.
1: Young and they've got a big life. Life ahead of them, so you've got to take caution no matter what.
0: And they called for him right away because they did not want to mess around. So and we're going to take a quick station break and we'll be back. 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
0: And welcome back. The ambulance is still on the field. Now, we are told, we didn't see the number, the announcer in for the booth has said it was number 34, Monty Nyokum. And I met Monty. He's a great kid. And I hate to see this happen this early in the season here. But it's, you know, they're trying to tie him up and get him onto the ambulance there so they can diagnose him up at the hospital there. But an unfortunate turn of events here. Right now the score, Woodland 22, Killingly 6. And Ray, I'm gonna say that Killingly's done a much better job. Woodland scored like their touchdowns in the first quarter.
1: At will.
0: And they were doing it at will. And Killingly shut them down. They held on their side of the field, right where the red zone begins. You know, for their goal post, and did a good job. They came back. They scored. There's no quitting these kids, and they're a young team, and you know, as I said, it's bound to happen. The fans are with them. The fans are not just fair weather when the kids are winning. They're out cheering for the kids, and they're doing that. You can hear some of that coming right through the waves here. But I don't have any amount of time that the ambulance is going to be on the field.
1: A lot
0: here.
1: Of concern. It's pretty quiet here now.
0: And it looks like they're moving him now into the ambulance. So hopefully it's something we can deal with here. And then we can hear the round of applause coming on. And, they had the coaches over there, the athletic director, James Lack.

0: Not sure.
1: 50 seconds left in the second quarter.
0: And Woodland's starting to warm up, and I think Killingly probably should do the same there and get warm again, because we don't want any more injuries,
1: right?
0: For sure.
1: No.
0: But as I said, there's 50 seconds left in this half, and the score is 22 Woodland, Killingly 6. And if Killingly can hold out this half, they're going to get the ball. And if they can come in and score, Ray, they can still make this a decent game for them. I'm not sure if they can score often enough to beat Woodland.
1: Building blocks.
0: But building blocks, right. And, you know, we've been commenting a little bit. The execution on Killingly, the quarterbacks against the receivers, is tough. They've got some young kids in their defensive secondary. You know, things to work on. But I know these coaches. I know all of them. I coach Judley Sand and myself. I've coached against Chad Neal for many years. And you got some great coaches, Gary Bryan, Chad Caffrey, John Morsett, Trevor Larrow. You got some great coaches here, and they'll develop something.
1: And they care for the kids.
0: Yeah.
1: You know, the kids are first.
0: And you know, they're going to face a few, well, we won't call them so much that they're easier, but they're not quite as talented, let's say, as Woodland or the first game.
1: Shelton.
0: And they've got, you know, they've got some opportunities to win some games here, and that's what, the coaches are going to set their sights on. So James Lackner running off the field right now, the AD. So the ambulance is strapped in, and they are going to be heading off the field here. Killingly having a little huddle out there on the field, and we'll see what happens. But we wish Monty Nyakam
1: all the best. All the best.
0: And as I said, I've met the young man. He was a big smile. He was a nice kid. I had a conversation with him for about 5 minutes, and he's just a nice kid. I can't say anything else. He was a good sense of humor, and his smile lights up the room.
1: Character.
0: All right. We're going back to some action now. Woodland, 2nd and 9 on the 20-yard line or 19-yard line. So it's going to take a few plays to get their feet going again, Red. And I'm hoping Killingly doesn't have a letdown after having an injured player. They've still got to play this game. And you don't want to be half down and Woodland fired up, so we don't want any more injuries.
2: Second and 9 for Woodland.
0: And here we go.
1: Quarterback sneak. He's going up the middle.
0: And he's picked up a few yards there, probably about another 6 yards there. It looks like it's going to be third and about
2: five,
0: two.
2: Third
0: and three.
1: 30 seconds. Gain
2: of 5. It'll be third and 4.
0: So I don't know if Woodland's got any timeouts
1: left. He's going to sprint that way. He's going to throw.
0: It's received on the 2-yard line. It is caught. 21 seconds left. It's going to be first and goal from the Killingly 2. Let's see if Killingly can hold out.
1: The clock's running, Gary. He didn't get out.
0: It is. So they're going to have to get a playoff quick.
1: 14,
0: I'm going to say number 44 around
1: 12,
0: the corner.
1: Delay a game. Timeout, Woodland.
0: No, Killingly.
1: Killingly.
0: Good time to make them wait. Right, 10 seconds left. That was called right before that ball was snapped. So they're on. Looks like the 2 or the 3 yard line, 2 yard line. 10 seconds. I don't know if Woodland has any more timeouts. Graham.
1: Quarterback left, quarterback right. He's been running well tonight.
0: Well, I had said they were going to give it to 44, and it looks like they were handing it to him. I mean, he's a load to stop, so it's either the quarterback or 44. I don't think they need to do anything too fancy there, right? And here we go. Killingly's back on the field.
2: First and goal from the 2 for Woodland.
1: Whoa, 44 gets it.
0: And he is.

0: stopped at the one. 4 seconds left.
1: Hand off to number 44, Colby Marson. He is short of the goal line. Timeout Woodland.
0: He probably gained about three quarters of a yard. It's like he's on the one, one and a half or something like that. So they've got time for one more play, but great stop by Killingly there, Ray.
2: Where there's a will, there's a way. Four seconds left, one play.
0: All right, 4 seconds left.
2: Diamond score. 22-6, Woodland. Last play of the second quarter. And he gets pushed, and he doesn't make it. Time runs out.
0: Excellent job by Killingly defense. And that right there, Ray, is a confidence builder. They've stopped Woodland when they've gotten down there on three occasions in the second quarter. So it's really much more of a...
1: At halftime, it is Woodland 22, Killingly 6.
0: So Killingly's got something to state there. They did a great job on defense there. They've got to fix a few things. They're going to go into halftime. They're probably going to try to cure some of those areas. But Killingly's held its own in the second half. Right now, going into halftime, it is Woodland 22 and Killingly 6. Ray, what are you thinking the Killingly coaches are going to say to their players at this point?
2: I think they're going to come out and say, we took their best punch. We're getting the football. Let's control the sticks, control the time of possession, and then just roll it from there. Get positive things out of that. Just remember, the big scoreboard is out. We're looking at a much smaller profile.
1: Ladies and gentlemen, please welcome your Killingly High cheerleaders to the field.
2: We can't see the scoreboard, so.
0: Yep, and if I'm Woodland, if I'm their coaches, I'm gonna say you got to score once you're inside that red zone. We can't have this in a close game.
2: Nope.
0: So they'll work on that. Killingly will work on some of, I believe, their passing and maybe their defensive secondary. Up front, they seem to be doing pretty well. So we're going to go right back to the station. Charlotte's going to entertain you with some music, and we'll be back in about 13 minutes. 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

0: forecast for northeastern Connecticut, mostly sunny today, a high 75 to 80. Partly cloudy, upper 40s tonight, mostly sunny, 65 to 70 tomorrow. Sunday, occasional rain, low 60s, and Monday, partly sunny, scattered shower, 65. Tuesday, mostly cloudy, breezy, scattered showers with a high around 60. This is WINY meteorologist Bill Jackman.
1: It is currently 66 degrees here at Broadcast House.

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1: All right, and welcome back to the second half. Now, the score is 22, Woodland 6 for Killingly. But Killingly played a great second half. They stopped Woodland inside the red zone three times. Right on the, they got down to the two when they stopped them. So let's see if Killingly can build off that and not let Woodland score and perhaps score themselves here. So we're ready. We are ready for the kick from Woodland. And here we go. The second half is underway.
2: Barnett has it, and he's running, Gary.
1: He's got a good head.